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1: I'm never going to go to Venice. 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
2: It is very smelly. I didn't.
1: Are there fish in the canal?
2: No, there aren't. The canals are filthy. Filled with old bikes and everything.
1: No, really.
2: Prams. I've seen prams in there.
1: What about the odd hake?
2: No, you wouldn't get a hake. You might get a whale.
1: That's a stupid thing to say.
2: Hey, but it'd be a bicycle whale. It's right. My favourite
1: no,
2: show.
1: No.
2: Come on.
1: No, you can't give yourself a da-da.
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1: 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Bridgerton.
2: Oh, yeah, you can do a Bridgerton
1: tour. How could we do that, guys?
2: Where is Bridgerton set?
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1: Oh, my. Could we?
2: God, I've been to
1: could
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1: Could we do the show in Bath?
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2: Oh, you were nearly there.
1: Module.
2: Yes, frequency modulation. Module. Yeah.
1: Yeah. Oh my God, you're actually blushing. You fancy me now.
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0: you missed Celebrity Loose with Lucy Kennedy, you miss all of this.
1: So Gary Lineker has blown the final whistle on romance.
2: Oh,
1: he
2: Gary.
1: Has revealed that he doesn't want to move in with another woman.
2: Yeah.
1: He was talking to Louis Theroux. He says, just me and my dog.
2: He's a very intelligent man.
1: He's so different to his brother Wayne, party boy.
2: Oh,
1: well,
2: my God.
1: Party boy's given him a boost, but he was a party boy, Wayne. Gary, I think you're dead right.
2: I think
1: you're
2: dead right.
1: Get a bit of peace, eh?
2: Yeah, just you and the dog.
0: Celebrity Loose with Colm and Lucy in the morning. 7:40 and 9:20 with the Talbot Collection. 4-star hotels nationwide. 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
2: It's 6 o'clock. Good morning. I'm Tara Duggan. House prices in cities are cooling. However, the latest market report from Daft.ie shows prices in rural areas remain strong, pointing to a two-tier market. Nationally, house prices rose 3.8% in the year to June, just under half of the 6.8% increase in the same time last year. The average price for a three-bed semi in Ireland is now almost €450,000. Professor in Economics at Trinity and author of the Daft report, Ronan Lyons, says that's just under Celtic Tiger levels.
3: On average across the country, prices are about 45% above their pre-COVID levels. And actually, if you go all the way back to the Celtic Tiger peak, they're about 8% below the Celtic Tiger peak. But if you think about that, a 44% increase in the space of 5 or 6 years is a significant increase. And it's bigger in markets like Connacht and Ulster than it is in Dublin. In some parts of the country, prices are not far off twice what they were in 2019.
2: Almost one-third of families were in arrears on their energy bills in the past year, while 20% said they went without food or cut back over the past 12 months. Bernardo's has released its latest Impact of the Cost of Living on Children report. The charity's been monitoring the repercussions that cost of living increases are having for 5 years now. Bernardo's National Policy Manager, Stephen Moffat, says families are finding it hard to make ends meet.
4: A large proportion of families are still struggling to provide themselves with essentials like food, heating, electricity. 2 in 5 parents said that they had to borrow money just to be able to provide their children with essentials. A lot of families are still really struggling with cost of living issues, and it is having an impact on them cumulatively over the last number of years. It is still a real difficult time for a lot of families out there.
2: Pharmacies will soon be able to provide the free contraception scheme under plans going to Cabinet today. The Health Minister, Jennifer Carroll McNeill, will tell colleagues she wants to expand the services available at pharmacies to take pressure off the GP network. The move requires a change in the law, but it would extend free contraception, which is available for those aged 17 to 35. People will still be able to access it through their GP if they so wish. A female Garda has been injured after a stolen car rammed a patrol car in County Cork yesterday afternoon. The Garda was taken to Cork University Hospital with non-life-threatening injuries after the incident at an industrial estate in Glanmire. The occupants of the stolen car fled on foot, but two men were later arrested and are being questioned at Garda stations in the southern region. Investigators are appealing for witnesses and dashcam footage from the area between 1:30 and 3 p.m. yesterday. Met Éireann's issued a status yellow high temperature warning, with values expected to reach as high as 30 degrees in parts of the country this week. The warning comes into effect at midday today and remains in place until Friday morning. The HSE is urging people to take precautions during the hot spell, particularly for older people and those with underlying health conditions. There's been a 66% surge in reports of intimate image abuse, with children and teens increasingly becoming victims to the crime. CyberSafe Kids and the Irish Internet Hotline say under 18s accounted for 13% of cases last year. They're launching a new awareness campaign to help young people understand the risks and where to seek help if they do become victims. Alex Cooney, CEO of CyberSafe Kids, says young people have to know that sharing intimate images is not normal.
5: We have heard that message, that this is the norm, and that's deeply concerning. It shouldn't be the norm, and I think we need to challenge that, and we need to ensure that young people understand that this is essentially a form of abuse, and that it is really important that they tell a trusted adult and they report the sharing of such imagery so that it can be contained, so that it can be stopped.
2: Finally, a 100-year-old teddy bear is expected to fetch up to €11,000 at auction later. The rare Steiff clown bear has been in the same family since 1926, when it was given to the seller's great-grandmother in Havana. The stuffed toy was one of the few possessions they took with them when they fled from Cuba during the revolution in 1959. That's your news update. It's now 4 minutes past 6.

0: 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It is Colm and Lucy in the morning. Good morning to you and welcome.
1: Good morning.
0: On to Tuesday.
1: Morning, Tuesday. Guys.
0: Another hot week ahead of us.
1: Yes.
0: Actually, hot weeks, hot holidays, hot everything. And a lot of people are going away on holidays now because the leave and cert is finished. Everyone's ready to fly away.
1: Yeah.
0: So yesterday we were talking about what is the most disappointing tourist attraction you have ever seen.
1: Yeah.
0: You said you went Mona Lisa.
1: I'd like to officially complain about the pants.
0: Pants, Trevi Fountain, too much going on, not enough space. The Leaning Tower of Pisa, if it wasn't leaning.
1: It's tiny.
0: It's just a tiny tower. Yeah, it's just a badly built tower.
1: Yeah.
0: Fiona?
2: Last year we went to Turkey and we went to Pamukkale, which is a kind of hot springs and salt baths, very natural, apparently very good for your skin, etc.
0: Yeah.
2: And to look at photos of it online, it looks absolutely stunning with these clear blue water and these white salt baths. And we went and the reality was very different. Firstly, it was swarmed with thousands and thousands of people.
0: See?
2: When we got there, we were advised to take our shoes off. And then our tour guide very kindly advised us, as you're walking into these salt baths, just be so careful because it's like walking on ice.
0: Oh.
2: And more often times than not, I've had to escort people to hospitals with broken limbs after being...
1: Broken limbs? In these baths.
2: So we were petrified. Yeah. It was about 45 degrees Celsius. Absolutely horrendous. And the reality was just so far from what we expected. Horrendous. Very disappointing.
1: Okay. Horrendous.
0: Right, well,
1: great word.
0: Keep an eye out for that one.
1: Yeah, spread that word, guys.
0: Paula.
3: Hi, Colm and Lucy. Waterfalls.
0: Waterfalls.
3: No matter where you go, if you go on a tour, they take you to see a waterfall.
1: Yeah.
3: But you've seen one. You've seen them all.
0: Right,
3: That's what I think.
0: Yeah. It's just water falling.
1: Good luck to you. Don't care.
0: Yeah, it's just
1: Don't care about a waterfall.
0: It's just falling off a hill. Nothing else. Catherine.
4: What? I remember.
0: Oh, sorry.
4: That I thought was absolutely rubbish.
0: Right.
4: We went to Copenhagen in Denmark and they had a mermaid sitting on a rock.
0: That's right, yeah.
4: We walked ages to go to it. It's a load of rubbish. I remember we were all looking at it and saying, what the hell? We actually wasted our time coming to see this. And then, to add insult to the injury, the husband then bought a statue of
0: it.
4: Statue. So he has it in our bathroom. So
1: ridiculous.
4: Every time he goes to the bathroom,
1: smash it.
4: I see this mermaid on a rock.
1: Smash it.
4: So there's no getting away from it.
0: Why would you have a mermaid on a rock in your toilet?
1: On the cisterny bit.
0: Just as sort of a reminder.
1: Just remind him of good times.
0: Good times. Okay, good morning. It's Ireland's Classic Hits Radio.

0: on his Classic Kiss Radio. It is Colin and Lucy in the morning. Good morning to you.
1: And you. Good morning to you, everybody. This is your birthday time.
0: Yes, okay.
1: This is the time of your birth. If it is, congratulations.
0: Right.
1: To another year.
0: Happy birthday, everyone.
1: Happy birthday. Randy Jackson.
0: Wow.
1: Yeah, American music producer, judge on American Idol.
0: Oh, yeah. He's not one of the Jacksons,
1: though.
0: No. Yeah, he's a funny guy, actually. Randy must be about 63 now, 64?
1: 70
0: Randy.
1: He looks great.
0: He looks great, doesn't he, old Randy, 70?
1: Zinedine Zidane. Ex-footballeur.
0: Zinedine Zidane. Ah, yes, indeed. I'm going to go with 59.
1: 54.
0: Oh, we see. All right, okay. Great
1: now,
0: player.
1: I don't know this dude. Patrick Vieira.
0: Vieira. He's in French football.
1: Ex-Arsenal.
0: Ex-Arsenal.
1: Man City. Once hated by Roy Keane. Age.
0: Did a big fight in the tunnel, if you know what I mean. Again, he must be... Okay, I'm going to go early on this. 52.
1: 50. I'll give you that.
0: Oh, wow.
1: To your side of the side. Them's the rules, guys. Yeah. Jennifer Lopez was honoured with the 2,500th star on the Hollywood Walk of Fame.
2: I'm just Jennifer LeBlanc.
1: I'll give you 850 sterling if you can name the other 2,499.
0: I'll take that bet, but I'll come back to you.
1: Right.
0: What's the question? Jenny got a star.
1: Jenny got a star when?
0: Jenny got a star. Well, it's now 2026. I'd say when she was more popular than she is now. So, and she was popular.
1: God almighty.
0: Tried to work it out there.
1: Just give us the date.
0: The actual date. Well, I'd say it was around 2014.
1: 2012.
0: Oh, see? Thank you very much.
1: See?
0: Let me work it out.
1: Sonic the Hedgehog was launched. Computer game manufacturer Sega released the first game featuring its mascot, Sonic.
0: Now, working this out.
1: Oh, now, no, we're not going to
0: Sonic
1: together,
0: would have been there before. They certainly wasn't there before my son Alex was around, and Sonic popped up after Alex was born. So I'd be going 1997.
1: 1991.
0: Thank you. And goodbye.
1: And finally, Elton John had his first UK solo number one single with
0: Sacrifice. 1987 caller.
1: 1990 caller.
0: Really?
1: Yeah.
0: Jeez.
1: Really? Were you not jocking then?
0: It took him that long. Look at

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0: 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It is Colm and Lucy in the morning. Good morning to you.
1: Good
0: just
1: morning.
0: 6:30. Let's go to the newsroom for an update.
2: Morning, Colm. Here's the main news headlines this morning. A female Gartha has been injured after a stolen car rammed a patrol car in County Cork yesterday afternoon. Almost one third of families were in arrears on their energy bills in the past year, while 20% said they went without food or cut back over the past 12 months. Met Aaron has issued a status yellow high temperature warning, with temperatures expected to reach as high as 30 degrees in parts of the country this week. There has been a 66% surge in reports of intimate image abuse, with children and teens increasingly becoming victim to the crime. Pharmacies will be able to provide the free contraception scheme under new plans going to Cabinet. A campaign is ramping up to strip Geoffrey Donaldson of his British knighthood after he was convicted of 18 historical sex offences, including a count of rape. And house prices in cities are cooling. In sport, Messi scored twice as Argentina beat Austria 2-0 to reach the knockout stages of the World Cup. Tonight's action continues as Portugal look for their first win of the campaign. And closer to home, Bohemians defeated Shelburne with a 3-0 win at Talca Park last night. And the weather, very warm with plenty of sunshine and just the chance of an isolated shower. Highest temperatures of 22 to 29 degrees. 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

0: Ireland's classic hits radio. It is Colin and Lucy in the morning. Good morning.
1: Good morning.
0: Good morning, Sinead O'Connor. Nothing compares. Okay, it's 20 minutes away from 7 o'clock. On the way, good morning.
1: Good morning.
0: Have a think about this, right? Because in years gone by, every room you walked into in a house had a clock.
1: Yeah.
0: There was a clock, mantelpiece clock.
1: Yeah.
0: Some people, like, my dad used to have
1: grandfather
0: my dad
1: clock.
0: Had a grandfather clock. There's a grandmother clock.
1: Yeah.
0: There was always the kitchen clock.
1: Mm-hmm.
0: You'd have the bedside locker clock. Now we don't have clocks.
1: I have a clock.
0: Have you got a clock?
1: Yeah.
0: Does it work?
1: Yeah.
0: Okay, the big thing now is people are saying that if you go into a house now, there's loads of clocks, but they don't work. Because people just don't bother anymore.
1: Oh my God, my kitchen clock. I live my life by it.
0: Is it a big lad?
1: It's a big lad above the, a ledge above the cooker, if you
0: know
1: what I mean.
0: Yeah, yeah, yeah. I've got one even in out the back, and it's just, yeah.
1: Do you not use a clock?
0: No, I put a battery in it about 5 years ago, and it stopped at 22.
1: But do you not have a clock in your kitchen?
0: Yeah, but it doesn't work, because I don't look at it. Phone. Well, phone. Garmin.
1: Oh, no.
0: Yeah. On the way, here's the thing. They're saying the world is clockless.
1: What?
0: Yeah.
1: No,
0: details on the way.
1: No.
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2: Okay. Let's do this.
3: 29,750 quid, let's do this.
2: Thank you very much, let's do this.
3: Who have we got? Let's do this. Oh. Pamela, good morning.
4: Good morning.
3: How's it going? Are you well?
4: Yeah, good, thank
3: good.
4: You.
3: Good. What are you thinking, Pamela?
4: I'm thinking, how many times have you lied at work?
3: Oh, God. Do we have time?
2: Yeah. Well, let's see if it fits in there. Okay, here we go.
3: How many times you at...
1: The answer is two.
2: Oh, Pamela, it's probably two every hour, you know?
4: Okay.
2: Sorry about that. Okay.
3: Have a great day.
4: I'll try again.
3: Thank you. God bless. Bye-bye. Christy, good morning.
5: Good morning. How are you?
3: Good morning. We are good, thank you. What are you thinking, great. Christy?
5: I'm thinking that how many times were you at the MTV Awards?
3: How many times you at...
1: The answer is two.
2: Sorry, Christy. Christy, are you up a crane?
5: I'm up a crane here in Blackpool, yes. In Cork.
2: Blackpool in Cork. And is your second name Spain?
5: Spain, yeah. Christy Spain.
2: Christy Spain is up a crane, huh?
5: The crane, yeah.
3: I'd say he hasn't heard that before.
2: I'd say, have you ever heard that before, Christy?
5: Oh, I've heard it all the time,
2: off you go then. Off you pop. Thanks very much.
3: Bye-bye, Christy.
2: See you later.
3: God bless. Bye-bye.
2: Okay, yeah.
3: Okay, we'll do that again later on.
2: Well, I was original there. Okay. It's 11 minutes away from 7. Story of clocks in your house on the way. It's Ireland's Classic Hits Radio. Yeah.

0: So, it's Ireland's Classic Hits Radio. It is Good Morning. In the morning. Good morning. I'm just looking at the story. This could be one of the most exciting or boring stories that we've ever done.
1: Oh.
0: Whatever way you look at it, really. Because it's about clocks. Apparently now everyone has a clock. Literally, do you remember when you used to walk into a house and there'd always be a clock in the hallway?
1: Yeah.
0: That was the first clock. And then there was always a clock in the kitchen, which you have.
1: Mm-hmm.
0: And then on the mantelpiece, there was always a clock. There would always be a clock then in a bedroom. And there might even be a clock going up the stairs, you know. But there's a clock in the downstairs toilet. There might be a clock in the wine cellar, a clock in the clock tower. But now apparently nobody has clocks anymore.
1: I have clocks.
0: You've only one. How many clocks did you have?
1: Well, there's one in my daughter's room. She likes a clock, yeah.
0: Does she?
1: Likes a digital clock. But the Roman numerals.
0: Yeah.
1: She's 14. She still looks at the clock and has to work it out. Okay. She's not used to it.
0: Yeah. It is weird that we still have the 1, 2, 3, the 1V and the X and the Y.
1: Whereas my 9-year-old understands because I've kind of taught her that clock.
0: Right, okay.
1: But yeah, I literally run into the kitchen and look up. I wouldn't think about checking my phone.
0: I wonder how many, and this is just, because again, I'm just finding I'm not enjoying this story at all.
1: Oh.
0: Yeah, I just noticed that now. I'm just wondering who out there has the most clocks in their house? So how many clocks would you have? I have one clock in the house.
1: Two.
0: So you've one in Holly's room.
1: Yeah, one in the kitchen, two.
0: Okay, two, and both work.
1: Yeah, I couldn't have a clock hanging up that doesn't work.
0: I have two.
1: You need to get batteries today.
0: I have two and they don't work.
1: Well, get rid of them. Give them to me. I like clocks.
0: But you know what they say about a stop clock?
1: No.
0: It'll always be right twice during the day.
1: Oh, dear.
0: Yeah, I know, yeah. Just wondering, has anyone got like 100 clocks out there?
1: Well,
0: I'm going on about it.
1: I don't know. I don't know if anyone has 100 clocks.
0: Well, okay, not 100 clocks, but maybe a clock in every room. A cuckoo clock?
1: Cuckoo. Grandfather clocks are very expensive.
0: Yeah, beautiful. Yeah. But they're sometimes handed down, you know?
1: Yeah.
0: I met a guy.
1: Did you not have one?
0: No, I never had a grandfather clock. I met a guy once, and I won't go into this too long, and he had the biggest cuckoo clock collection in Europe.
1: Oh.
0: And you
1: he
0: know.
1: He sounds like good crack.
0: You know. We worked with him.
1: Joe Duffy?
0: No.
1: Who?
0: No, Joe Duffy has the biggest
1: lighthouses.
0: Fireman's hats.
1: Oh, yeah.
0: Yeah, he is that, yeah.
1: Who?
0: I can't tell you, because he worked in here with us.
1: What?
0: Yeah, I'd go now.
1: Is he?
0: No, he's not dead. No.
1: Oh.
0: Not everyone is dead that worked with us. The few. I mean, Jeremy's still.
1: Clint?
0: Clint's not dead.
1: No. Clint is cuckoo clocks.
0: No. I'll tell you later. Okay, there you go. If you want to get involved about clocks, do. If you don't, I can understand.
1: We don't care.
0: Yeah.
1: We don't care. Either way, good morning.
0: It's Ireland's Classic Hits Radio.

0: It's Ireland's Classic Hits Radio. It's Colin and Lucy in the morning. Good morning
1: good
0: to
1: morning.
0: You. There's a whole bunch of messages. That you're joking me. These are all
1: people
0: about
1: want to get involved in a Oh. You never know what's going to work.
0: 1, 2, 3, 4, 5, 6, 7, 8, 9, 10. 10 messages.
1: No, no.
0: Seriously.
1: Wow.
0: Okay, this is the biggest subject we've ever done. We need to play every single one of them. Right.
1: Right. Cuckoo.
0: Cuckoo clocks, yeah. I never really... You just don't know sometimes.
1: You just don't know.
0: Okay. We need to go. I need to listen to these messages. We've got 10 messages about clocks after 7. Stay with us.
1: Ooh.
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7: At 7 o'clock, good morning, I'm Brona Cox. A female Garda has been injured after a stolen car rammed a patrol car in County Cork yesterday afternoon. The Garda was taken to Cork University Hospital with non-life-threatening injuries after the incident, which happened at an industrial estate in Glanmire. The occupants of the stolen car fled on foot, but two men were later arrested and are being questioned at Garda stations in the southern region. Investigators are appealing for witnesses and dashcam footage from the area between 1:30 and 3 p.m. yesterday. Almost one third of families were in arrears on their energy bills in the past year, while 20% said they went without food or cut back over the past 12 months. Bernardo's has released its latest Impact of Cost of Living on Children report. The charity has been monitoring the repercussions that cost of living increases are having. It's found 2 in 5 parents have borrowed money to get by, and one parent families are twice as likely to experience the impact of price rises. Bernardo's national policy manager Stephen Moffat says families are finding it hard to make ends meet.
8: A large proportion of families are still struggling to provide themselves with essentials like food, heating, electricity. 2 in 5 parents said that they had to borrow money just to be able to provide their children with essentials. A lot of families are still really struggling with cost of living issues, and it is having an impact on them cumulatively over the last number of years. It is still a real difficult time for a lot of families out there.
7: House prices in cities are cooling. However, the latest report from Daft.ie shows prices in rural areas remain strong, pointing to a two-tier market. Nationally, house prices rose 3.8% in the year to June, just under half of the 6.8% increase in the same time frame last year. The average price for a three-bed semi in Ireland is now almost €450,000. Pharmacies will be able to provide the free contraception scheme under new plans going to Cabinet. Health Minister Jennifer Carl McNeill will tell colleagues she wants to expand the services available at pharmacies to take pressure off the GP network. The move requires a change in the law, but will extend free contraception, which is available for people aged between 17 and 35. A campaign is ramping up to strip Jeffrey Donaldson of his British knighthood after he was convicted of 18 historical sex offences, including a count of rape. The former leader of the Democratic Unionist Party had denied abusing two women when they were children. He's been remanded in custody and will be sentenced in September. Met Éireann has issued a status yellow high temperature warning, with temperatures expected to reach as high as 30 degrees in parts of the country this week. The warning comes into effect at midday today and remains in place until Friday morning. The HSE is urging people to take precautions during the hot spell, particularly for older people and those with underlying health conditions.
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7: And Olivia Rodrigo's launched a music festival with an all-woman lineup that includes Chapel Rowan, Doechii and Stevie Nicks. Daisy Chain Fields will take place in August in Irvine, California. Profits from the event will be donated to charities advancing and advocating for girls. The singers shared the poster on Instagram, saying she's ecstatic her dream of doing this is finally coming true. Sport is next.
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7: Starting with soccer, Messi scored twice as Argentina beat Austria 2-0 to reach the knockout stages of the World Cup. The Inter Miami forward has moved to the top of the tournament's all-time top scorer list and is now too clear of former Germany striker Miroslav Klose. An Erling Haaland brace helped Norway to a 3-2 win over Senegal, which also sealed their passage to the round of 32. France cruised to a 3-0 win over Iraq in Philadelphia, and Algeria have just beaten Jordan 2-1 in San Fran. Tonight's action continues as Portugal looked for their first win of the campaign. They face Uzbekistan in Houston from 6 p.m. After that, England will look to make it back-to-back victories when they take on Ghana. Closer to home, Bohemians defeated Shelburne with a 3-0 win at Tulka Park last night. Goals from Harry Vaughan, Colm Whelan and Ross Tierney bring an end to their losing streak. It also moved them back into the top three, just 6 points off leaders Shamrock Rovers. The table toppers had to settle for a point against Derry last night. A late Aaron Green goal saw the Hoops draw 1-1 with the Candy Stripes after Ronan Boyce had put the visitors ahead in the first half.
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7: In Dublin, the N7 inbound is congested from Junction 5 Athgoe to a breakdown in the left lane at Junction 2 Kingswood. Phippsborough Road inbound is slow from Crossguns Bridge to Doyle's Corner, and the SCR southbound is busy from Cunningham Road Junction to the St John's Road Junction. And in Cork, the N28 ring of Skiddy Road eastbound from Raphine Bridge to Shanballygrove Cross is busy.
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7: Very warm with plenty of sunshine and just the chance of an isolated shower. Cloudier at times in the west. Highest temperatures of 22 to 29 degrees. 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

0: Classic Hits Radio. It is Colm and Lucy in the morning. Good morning to you. 11 minutes after 7 o'clock.
1: TikTok.
0: Yeah, TikTok. Actually, there you go. We can live without a clock in the studio. Like, I have to have that clock in front of me.
1: I have no idea what time it is.
0: You don't have a clock there, do you?
1: I have a clock on
0: a
1: screen.
0: You have a screen, but not a clock. I've got a big digital clock in front of me. We should put a picture up of our clock.
1: Oh, that would be exciting. I have a horrible feeling we've just started a really weird little WhatsApp group.
0: Hang on a second. I didn't know this was going to take
1: off. I don't want to be in this group.
0: So just before 7 o'clock, I was mentioning that most people have clocks in their house, but generally they don't work because we're all digital or on our phones now, and clocks are more ornaments. Lucy Kennedy, TV presenter.
1: Hello, thank you.
0: Then said, oh, Colm, don't be stupid. Hit me about the head, and then said that she's got two clocks that work perfectly.
1: Yeah. I always use a clock. My life is really... I'm running to the kitchen the whole time.
0: My radio career has been completely obliterated since I...
1: Poor performance.
0: My radio career has always been about the clock. If you know what I mean.
1: Yeah.
0: Because everything is dependent on that.
1: Well, only until 10 o'clock. Let's not pretend you're here until midnight. You know what I mean?
0: Yeah, just staring at the clock. Mm. So, do you have a clock that works? How many clocks have you got in the house? Do you have a cuckoo clock? This isn't going to take too long.
2: Morning, Colm and Lucy. It's Jen from Kildare.
0: Jen.
2: On the subject of clocks.
1: Oh, dear.
2: I have 3 in my house.
0: There you go.
2: I have 2 in the kitchen because the kitchen is awkward shaped, so you need 2 to see what time it is if you're on the kitchen.
0: 2.
2: And then I have a cuckoo clock in my sitting room, which is 22 years old, and it still works. And the batteries on a cuckoo clock are amazing because they last for years.
0: Right.
1: Good to know.
2: Love listening to my little cuckoo come out every hour.
1: Oh no.
2: And the kids and all think it's the best thing ever. Loving the show. Bye-bye.
0: Being in a hotel.
1: So does it come out? Cuckoo.
0: Yes. Cuckoo. And the cuckoo's for the time of day. So if it's 12, there's 12.
1: Oh, yes, I'm not that thick.
0: By the end of the 12, you want to hit it over the head.
1: Yeah, but does it go cuckoo, cuckoo, cuckoo, cuckoo? Like the R.
0: Yes.
1: Or just like once.
0: Cuckoo!
1: Just once.
0: That's one, but when it's 12 o'clock, it goes cuckoo, cuckoo.
1: It doesn't do 12. It doesn't do 12.
0: Cuckoo, cuckoo, off.
1: That'd be really annoying.
0: They are very annoying. They're the most annoying thing you'll find in a house. Rachel?
3: Morning, guys. Rachel here from Ashburn. I actually have 2 clocks in the house.
0: Yeah.
3: I was never really a clock person.
0: Yeah, same here.
3: But if you include the clock on the microwave...
0: Oh, God.
3: ...and the clock on my oven, I actually have 4. So, Lucy, I would think you would have them on your microwave and your cooker, possibly,
1: yes,
3: as well.
1: Yes, you're right.
3: Loving the show, guys.
1: Yes.
0: This is definitely the most boring thing we've ever done, isn't it?
1: I do have a clock on my microwave.
0: Yeah. Of course you do, and in your oven. And possibly on your washing machine.
1: Yeah, no.
0: Right, one more, because I can't. I'm losing the will.
4: Morning, Colm and Lucy. I missed what you were talking about, but I heard cuckoo clock.
1: Oh, dear.
4: So I had a bit of a reputation as a young fella for breaking things, breaking the unbreakable. And in my friend's house, his parents had all these random, like, delicate things, you know? Right. They just had one of those houses.
0: Yeah.
4: And one time the cuckoo clock went off and curiosity got the better of me and I grabbed the cuckoo while he was mid-cuckoo. And then he went back in. So I picked up a lifetime ban from the house and that was the end of me. The end of me and cuckoos.
1: You tried to grab the cuckoo.
0: You can grab the cuckoo because it goes cuckoo and then goes
1: and
0: back in
1: and then you rip it off.
0: Yeah, because it's on a spring. Yeah. And then you just bang its head off the table.
1: Oh, no. We never, never, ever do that to cuckoos. No.
0: Okay, can we close this down?
1: Yeah, no more clocks. No more clocks, please.
0: They will not be accepted. It's Ireland's Classic Hits Radio. It's 7:15.

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0: It's Classic Hits Radio. It is Colm and Lucy in the morning. Good morning to you. It's 22 minutes after 7 o'clock. Oh, clock. We're going to finish up with the clocks because people do want to get involved with the clocks. I don't know whether they're sending messages in just to annoy us or whether there's actually they're sending it in because they're very interested in this. The reason we're talking about this is there's a huge report going around that nobody uses clocks anymore. So you used to have a clock in the kitchen, clock in the hall, might still be there, but they don't work because you don't change the batteries. That's really the basis of this entire story.
1: Yeah, yeah.
0: That's the basis of this entire show.
1: Yeah, but we're saying bring back the clocks.
0: Ah, oh, they're an effort though, aren't they?
1: No,
0: do you remember winding
1: no.
0: up clocks? I remember we had a clock somewhere in the house. I'm going back to when I was a kid in Santry, and there was somebody's job to wind up the clocks.
1: Oh.
0: Yeah, because they didn't have batteries then. No, they didn't have batteries. They were just all windy uppies.
1: Windy uppies. Do you still have a windy? Oh, no, we don't
0: encourage people. No, we don't want to encourage people. No. Let's just
1: park it after
0: well,
1: this.
0: We'll just move out to Susan and say nothing else.
1: Say nothing.
0: Can't take any more.
1: Yeah.
0: Susan?
2: Good morning, guys.
0: Oh,
2: I have four clocks in my kitchen.
0: Four?
2: I have one clock in every bedroom of the house, and I have two clocks in the car, and the car clocks are set 5 minutes faster, so my husband can move his ass and he'll think we're in a hurry if we're going somewhere.
1: Good idea.
2: And
1: good
2: the
1: idea.
2: One in the kids' bedroom was always set a half an hour faster, so that they would think, oh my God, I can't believe we're still awake at this hour.
0: Right.
2: Oh, quick, we're going to be

0: like, quick, get up, get
1: Brilliant.
0: Up. And only when they start to learn time that they start to realise the clock in my bedroom.
2: Start to realise that the
0: mother's behind. Different them. Time to the clock
1: God,
0: in their
1: so
0: bedroom.
1: Clever.
2: I think we used to, I think my mum used to do that. I think she used to set the clock
1: like
2: 10 minutes faster.
1: Fran is so dodgy.
2: Yeah, she's very dodgy.
1: Isn't she?
2: I think she'd often set the clock by 8 hours.
1: Oh, Fran.
2: Yeah, and then she'd just head out for the night and we wouldn't know what's going
1: Fran.
2: On.
1: Fran.
2: Gary just wants to talk, and this is it, everybody.
1: That's
2: the
1: it.
2: Subject
1: That's
2: is
1: it.
2: Over.
1: Over.
2: Finished. Gary, finish it off, please.
3: Whoa, whoa, whoa. You can't close this down without yes. mentioning the most famous clock in Irish history.
1: Ben. Oh, no.
3: Who remembers the time in the slime?
2: Yes.
3: Remember the Millennium countdown clock that they sank in the Liffey?
1: What?
2: Gary, yes.
1: What are you talking about, Gary?
2: Do you remember that? Okay, as we were coming up to the millennium, the turn of the century, right?
1: 2000.
2: Yeah, that's the one.
1: 26 years ago.
2: Yeah, that's the one.
1: I was 4.
2: Yeah. You wish. So anyway, there you were, a 25-year-old running around.
1: That's ridiculous.
2: So they put a clock in the Liffey in Dublin.
1: Where?
2: Over the Liffey, over the O'Connell Bridge. And they dropped it in, and it was counting down to the millennium, right?
1: Yeah, millennium.
2: Yeah,
1: can
2: yeah.
1: you not say millennium?
2: Millennium.
1: Can you not say it?
2: Yeah, I just said
1: it's
2: it.
1: It's like me, I can't say conservatorship.
2: Yeah, so anyway, it was counting down to the millennium. And they didn't realise that the pollution over the water just covered the clock, so it was then called the time in the slime.
1: What?
2: Do you not remember that at all?
1: I've got to Google this. No!
2: Okay, so you looked over the Liffey for the first few days.
1: So was the clock in the water?
2: The clock was in the water. It was amazing. Actually, we've got a photograph there of it on WhatsApp. And can we stick one up so okay. people remember on Instagram? The clock was immersed in the water.
1: Yeah.
2: It was counting down for the millennium, right? And then...
1: Oh, I never knew that.
2: But then it
1: oh,
2: got...
1: I thought it was an actual, like, big old clock.
2: No, it was a digital countdown clock.
1: Okay.
2: And then it got so much pollution, so much muck from
1: the trolley.
2: Yeah, it got hit by a trolley and everything. And eventually, nobody knew what time it was.
1: So is it still in there?
2: No, no. You know, where is it?
1: Where is it?
2: Somebody, I heard somebody once saying they took, that it was their job to remove it and they had a van and it's in a garage somewhere in or a shed in Navan.
1: Okay, guys, we are going to track down that clock.
2: The time and the
1: Who
2: time.
1: Has it? Well, the county council.
2: No, no, the county council didn't even, they were so embarrassed they just wanted rid of it.
1: So who owns it?
2: But we technically, we all own it.
1: Right.
2: Because of taxpayers' money.
1: So why do we timeshare it and you take the clock this weekend?
2: I don't want the clock.
1: I want the clock.
2: Okay, there's somebody out there that knows where the clock is. 087-108-0-0. We're only taking calls on where is the time in the
1: where
2: slime.
1: Where is the time in the slime?
2: That's it.
1: That's it.
2: Right, it's 26 after 7.
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2: Okay, it is just 7.30. Let's go to the newsroom. Brona's got an update.
14: Morning, Colm. Here's the main news headlines. Almost one third of families were in arrears on their energy bills in the past year. House prices increases are moderating, especially in Ireland's main cities. A new information campaign is being launched after an alarming rise in intimate image abuse involving children. Pharmacies will be able to provide the free contraception scheme under new plans going to Cabinet. And a campaign is ramping up to strip Jeffrey Donaldson of his British knighthood after he was convicted of 18 historical sex offences, including a count of rape. In sport, Messi scored twice as Argentina beat Austria 2-0 to reach the knockout stages of the World Cup. Tonight's action continues as Portugal look for their first win of the campaign. And closer to home, Bohemians defeated Shelburne with a 3-0 win at Tulke Park last night. And the weather, very warm with plenty of sunshine and just the chance of an isolated shower. Highest temperatures of 22 to 29 degrees.
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14: In Dublin, Temple Oak Road northbound has a queue before Terenure Cross. Long Mile Road inbound is backed up between Drimna Castle and the Walkinstown Road Junction. In Galway, Tume Road southbound is busy from Castlegar Road Junction to the Bohrna Drav. In Limerick, St. Nessens Road southbound is busy from St. Paul's roundabout to University Hospital Limerick. And in Cork, the North Ring Road westbound has a slowdown approaching the North City Link Road Junction with reports of an incident there. And now you're up to date on Ireland's Classic Hits Radio.
1: Thank you, Brona. Coming up, Celebrity Loose Part 1. It's all kicking off the Beckhams again.
2: Oh, is it?
1: Yeah, with Brooklyn. Oh, you've missed all this, have you?
2: I have missed it. I was watching the World Cup.
1: Did you see all that?
2: Yeah.
1: The ad, the Brooklyn...
2: No. Oh, it's on the way. Okay, all right.

0: Pretty Loose.
1: With the Talbot Collection. 4-star hotels in Wexford, Dublin, Cork, Carlow, Limerick and Tipperary. Perfect for a couple's retreat. See talbotcollection.ie.
2: So the Brooklyn Beckham feud with his parents is just getting worse and worse now. And Brooklyn is fuming after David and Victoria included him in a photo for Father's Day. David posted, happy, I love being a father, blah, blah, blah. Like a throwback photo, and Victoria did the same. And Brooklyn was getting really cross because he was saying, this is a perfect example of how my parents still see me as a child. They keep using photos of me as a child in the photo because they won't accept that I'm an adult now. And I am an adult now, and I want nothing to do with them.
3: Ah, we still have photos of our kids when they were kids, you know what I mean?
2: It annoys him that they keep on putting up throwback photos when he was little. It's like, that's not me now. I'm now married, I'm older, and I'm independent.
3: I find him slightly annoying if that's the way he's thinking.
2: I think the Beckhams are very controlling, but where would he be without them?
3: Well, yeah, but Father's Day, I mean, you will always put up pictures of your kids, or your kids will put pictures of them when they were kids with you, you know?
2: It hasn't helped things at all. If anything, it's got worse now. So another cease and desist letters going to the Beckhams.
3: Yeah.
2: Madonna's opened up about her ill-fated biopic, saying it was scrapped. She was working on it for 2 years. She even wrote the script. But apparently, she had a falling out with Universal Studios over the budget.
4: Julia Garner had already signed up, or at least was earmarked to be playing Madonna. This was for Universal Pictures originally. Madonna wrote the script, and she then worked on it for 2 more years. Universal, she says, wouldn't give her the money she wanted to make it in the way she wanted to make it. And she even said, I'll go to Serbia and film it cheaper. They said, no, we're not doing that. Mm. She then looked at doing it as an ongoing series for Netflix. That didn't pan out, so it looks like it's dead in the water, mainly because Madonna, as Madonna has always done, has said, we're doing it the way I want it done, or we're not doing it.
2: Ooh.
3: Okay, so
2: that would be a huge success. You'd go and see that, wouldn't you?
3: Yeah, huge fan of Madonna, yeah. I absolutely would, but it looks like, dead in the water.
2: Dead in the water.
3: But what about Madonna?
2: What kind of a budget would you need for that?
3: I don't know, because I'm just only thinking that. Would she not have the funds herself?
2: Yeah, you would have thought so. It's going to be made into a Netflix series like they all are.
3: Yeah.
2: But
3: 20 million?
2: You'd
3: 30
2: think,
3: million? I don't know.
2: You'd think the match would have the funds.
3: Yeah, I would be able to raise the funds from even businesses who go, I'll invest in that. You know?
2: And the fact that it was 2 years in the making, you know, in terms of her writing the script. So she's obviously heavily invested and really wants to do it.
3: Yeah.
2: Maybe it should be a vanity project and then she gets all the money back when it sells, it would.
3: And the profits.
2: Yeah.
3: Yeah.
2: We need to speak to Madge.
3: Call to Madge, please.
2: More Celebrity Loose at 9:40.
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2: Okay, you
3: what
2: ready for
3: this? What did Lucy Kennedy say to Colm Hayes? I'm always ready for this. 29,750 quid. Thank you very much for coming, everybody.
2: Chris, good morning to you.
4: How are you doing, Colm?
2: Not too bad, Chris. How are you?
3: Chris, how's it going?
4: Yeah. I think... So will I give it a guess?
3: Oh, yes, please.
2: Please do straight in, no problem.
4: I think is it how many times has Colm wore shorts at work?
2: Okay, good
3: man. Oh, yes, we all remember that awful day. I mean,
2: hang on.
3: How many times you at...
1: The answer is two.
2: Oh, the answer is actually just one, and they told me not to arrive again like that.
3: I know, you're in Lycra. There's nothing wrong with shorts.
2: Oh, of course, the
3: it's
2: Lycra.
3: It's the day you arrived in Lycra. Everyone was by there.
2: Sorry about that, Chris.
3: Queasy.
4: No problem.
3: Sorry,
2: see
3: Chris.
2: See you later, Chris. Bye-bye.
3: Bye-bye. Bye-bye, Chris. Marianne, good morning.
5: Good morning. How are you?
3: We're good, thanks. How you doing?
5: I'm all right now.
3: Good.
5: Shocked to get the call, but I'm all right.
2: It's okay. It's Marianne Carey. It's very close to being Mariah Carey, aren't you?
5: Yeah.
3: Oh,
5: yeah.
2: Did you ever get that before?
5: No relation, unfortunately. Yeah.
3: No relation.
2: Oh, you did.
3: No,
2: okay.
5: A few times.
2: Okay, calm down.
3: What are you thinking, Marianne?
5: I am thinking, how many times have you shouted at me?
2: Oh, okay.
5: You've probably been guessed before.
3: Because you just shouted at me a lot.
2: Okay, here we go.
3: How many times you at...
1: The answer is two.
2: Again, it's so much more than two. So much more, Marianne. Never mind. But lovely to talk to you.
5: Thanks a million.
3: Bye-bye, Marianne. God bless.
5: Bye.
2: Okay, so
3: bye-bye.
2: See you later. Bye-bye. Bye-bye.
3: All right, we'll do that again later on, guys.
2: Yeah. Stay with us, actually, because we were talking about the time of the slime, which you didn't realise that it was there. And we actually have the report from the day it was thrown into the...
3: Hello.
2: The day it was sort of launched. I don't know what you do.
3: But rescued. We want the rescue date as well.
2: We're going to try and get the rescue date. We're going to tell you how it only lasted a couple of months. And we know somebody out there has it, so we need to jog their memory.
3: Yeah, and if you have it, we won't be cross if you just tell us.
2: Somebody... It was definitely given to somebody to store in a warehouse.
3: Someone nicked it.
2: No, they didn't nick it. No. It was embarrassingly removed from the lift because of what went wrong. Anyway.
3: There's a lot in it, guys. We're going to write a book about it, aren't we?
2: A movie?
3: Yeah.
2: Be a great movie.
3: Would it?
2: All right, it's 12:08. Oh, at the time of this, the slime came alive. It could be a horror movie. Anyway, it's 12:08 for me.
3: Slime?
2: Yeah, true.

0: Lucy.
1: Lucy.
0: Hey, Lucy.
1: Hello, Lucy.
2: Here we go. Right, so about an hour ago, we started talking about clocks. So follow the story on this. So the clocks have started because people said there was a report that nobody has clocks anymore.
1: Yeah.
2: And if they do, they don't work. We found out that loads of people have clocks.
1: Yeah, then I have a clock.
2: You have a clock and it works. Then we spoke to people who have cuckoo clocks. Then we had a lad who actually strangled a cuckoo.
1: Yeah.
2: Not a real one.
1: No.
2: One that popped out. And then somebody said, do you remember the time in the slime? And that's where we've got to.
1: Yeah.
2: Time in the slime.
1: And I completely forgot that this happened. I don't know where I was 24 years ago.
2: Sorry, it's longer. So I've done my research. It was 1996. So it was to be in the river for 4 years, counting down to the millennium, right? So I can't say that word.
1: So I was 20.
2: So you were 20. Yeah, you're probably off down Bojangles or somewhere, you know?
1: Bojangles.
2: One of the clubs that you go to. Legs, Sticks, I don't know. Angels, I don't know.
1: Annabelle's. Angels is a club for dancers.
2: Yeah, I know, but you were sure of work. Is it?
1: Mm.
2: They're still looking for dancers.
1: Keep talking, caller.
2: So what happened was the time of the slime was launched on the Late Late Show in 1996 by Joe Duffy. It was a huge thing. It cost $250,000 to install.
1: Stupid idea.
2: And this is what happened. This is
1: why
2: how
1: did
2: it was
1: they
2: launched.
1: Emerge it?
2: I know.
1: They should have stuck it on the bridge.
2: Well, this was the whole idea that it would always be 1 foot under the water, and any time you walked over the bridge, you could look down going...
1: For how many years?
2: Well, it was meant to be there for 4 years. But it didn't last that long. Here's the launch.
3: We've got to start this clock precisely on time. Bring over the
2: Joe
3: time.
2: Duffy.
3: Yeah, that's your yoke. That's your...
4: No. Is this exactly the thing?
3: That's your rotary gibbous that will count down the clock. The clock, by the way, Gay, is linked...
1: Okay.
3: Is linked by radio to the atomic clock in rugby in England.
4: Yes.
3: It will rise and fall with the tide. Yes. It's 1 foot under the water and will always be 1 foot under the water, regardless of the rain, hail or shine.
5: So, are we all ready to go? Is there anything else to be done? Right then, let's start now with a 10, 9, 8, 7, 6, 5, 4, 3, 2,
2: yay!
5: 0!
2: Woo-hoo.
5: There it is! The Millennium Clock, counting down already. We've already lost 5 seconds.
2: Oh, fantastic. That was it, launched in August 1996, the Millennium Clock. It was then taken up because of a boat race, right, in August of 1996, and then was damaged so badly that when it was put down, it went bonkers and was removed then in November 1996 forever.
1: That is ridiculous.
2: Isn't it? It's
1: Can
2: so
1: anybody
2: Irish.
1: Please tell me how much did it cost?
2: Oh, $250,000 to install and maintenance, possibly another $200,000, even across that period of time. Less than a year it was in the Liffey and then had to be removed.
1: Scarlet.
2: It's not mad.
1: Scarlet.
2: But I know from a previous show that I was doing, and I can't remember where, but somebody said that they were part of the company that took this time of the slime up. The council didn't want it back. Nobody wanted it. And it was stored and still is stored in a warehouse somewhere in Navan. That's all
1: so
2: I know.
1: Random.
2: I know.
1: So
2: I know.
1: Random.
2: I know. If anyone can... Well, look, we'll just leave it there.
1: Well, let's see. We can always go back to it. It's like the gnats. It's like an evergreen story.
2: Yes, it is.
1: Yeah.
2: We can go back there.
1: Yeah.
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17: At 8 o'clock, good morning, I'm Brona Cox. House price increases are moderating, especially in Ireland's main cities. Daft.ie says its analysis shows prices rose nationally by 3.8% in the past year. In Dublin, that was just 3%, while in other cities, it was flat at 0.2%. But it's a different story in rural areas, with price increases of 8% in Connacht Ulster, 6.3% in Munster, and almost 5% in Leinster. Author of the Daft report, Ronan Lyons, says supply also seems to be increasing.
18: The main finding is that the rate of inflation, so the speed at which house prices are going up, that's actually slowed down a bit over the last few months. So this time last year, we would have been talking about 6-7% increases in house prices. Now we're talking about between 3.5-4% nationally, slightly lower in the cities and slightly higher in the more rural parts of the country.
17: Families are finding it increasingly difficult to deal with the cost of living. Barnardo's has been surveying parents for the past 5 years on how rising prices are impacting children. This year, it's found 44% of families have skipped meals, 2 in 5 parents have had to borrow money, and almost 1/3 of families were in arrears on their energy bills in the past year. Stephen Moffat, Barnardo's National Policy Manager, says the picture for lone parents are even harder hit.
19: We really need to be looking at groups that are particularly vulnerable to lone parents, thinking what additional supports could be put in place for them. There is a risk that a lot of households, children in them, are being inappropriately heated. This is something, you know, the government is committed and regularly says they're committed to reducing child poverty. If they're going to do that, they really need to think about targeted support. Now they need to look into other areas such as energy and other issues around food.
17: Pharmacies will be able to provide the free contraception scheme under new plans going to Cabinet. Health Minister Jennifer Carl McNeill will tell colleagues she wants to expand the services available at pharmacies to take pressure off the GP network. The move requires a change in the law, but will extend free contraception, which is available for people aged between 17 and 35. A new information campaign is being launched after an alarming rise in intimate image abuse involving children. CyberSafe Kids and the Irish Internet Hotline say reports of intimate image abuse jumped by 66% last year, with under 18s accounting for more than 1 in every 8 cases. Alex Cooney, CEO of CyberSafe Kids, says it's a wake-up call.
11: We wanted to provide support and resources to anyone who finds themselves in that situation at such a critical time. So this campaign is called It's Not the End of the World, and it's designed for 13 to 17-year-olds, and it's really trying to, as I say, provide support at a critical time and try and prevent the further sharing of such images.
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17: Starting with soccer, Messi scored twice as Argentina beat Austria 2-0 to reach the knockout stages of the World Cup. The Inter Miami forward has moved to the top of the tournament's all-time top scorer list and is now two clear of former Germany striker Miroslav Klose. An Erling Haaland brace helped Norway to a 3-2 win over Senegal, which also sealed their passage to the round of 32. France cruised to a 3-0 win over Iraq in Philadelphia, and Algeria beat Jordan 2-1 in San Fran. Tonight's action continues as Portugal look for their first win of the campaign. They face Uzbekistan in Houston from 6 p.m. After that, England will look to make it back-to-back victories when they take on Ghana. Closer to home, Bohemians defeated Shelburne with a 3-0 win at Tulke Park last night. Goals from Harry Vaughan, Colm Whelan and Ross Tierney bring an end to their losing streak. It also moved them back into the top three, just 6 points off leaders Shamrock Rovers. The table toppers had to settle for a point against Derry last night. A late Aaron Green goal saw the Hoops draw 1-1 with the Candy Stripes after Ronan Boyce had put the visitors ahead in the first half.
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17: In Dublin, the N4 inbound is slow between Junction 4 Lucan Village and the M50. Ranelagh Road northbound is congested from Marlborough Road Junction to the Triangle. In Galway, the Quincentennial Bridge westbound is backed up between the Castle Ruin and the Newcastle Road Junction. In Limerick, the N21 eastbound is backed up between Murphy's Cross and Adair Village. And in Cork, Wilton Road northbound is busy from Wilton Roundabout to Dennehy's Cross.
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17: Very warm with plenty of sunshine and just the chance of an isolated shower. Cloudier at times in the west. Highest temperatures of 22 to 29 degrees. 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

0: Okay, here's your tease for 7 dirty spins. You could be playing and winning up to $3,000. Very exciting. Mm-hmm. How many beef patties are served in a McDonald's Big Mac? I could easy right now do a Big Mac meal, an apple pie, 6 chicken nuggets and a chocolate milkshake.
1: And what about
0: what
1: for your main course?
0: What could you do now?
1: Right now, double that, plus a Burger King, bit of KFC and a Macari's chipper.
0: Lovely. How many beef patties are served in a McDonald's Big Mac? 087188-0008.
1: Well, let's do it after Jerry Rafferty. It's Ireland's classic. Yes?
0: Breakfast.
1: It's Ireland's classic. It's radio.

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1: Okay, here's today's tease. How many beef patties are served in a McDonald's Big Mac? The answer is 2. Maureen, good morning.
2: Good morning, Lucy. How are you today?
1: Good, thank you. How are you today?
2: We're great, thank you.
1: Good. When you say we, I believe you are working in a shop.
2: Yes, I have, and we have a few customers lined up here as well.
1: Hey. Good morning, everybody.
3: Hello.
4: Good morning, everybody.
1: What kind of shop is it, Maureen?
2: We are it's the petrol station and the convenience store, yeah. Very and we have good. A wonderful deli here as well.
3: Oh, I do love a good deli. What's big in the deli? Have you got fresh sausage rolls?
1: Oh gosh,
2: we do. Of course we do. We have fresh everything every morning.
1: Wacky rolls, any breakfast rolls?
2: Oh, plenty of them. Oh. Yeah, you're going to have to pay the visit next time you come to Galway.
1: Oh, absolutely. Yes. Absolutely. Yeah, yeah, anything for a sausage roll.
3: Yeah. Or just I like a bag of sausages.
2: Oh, do you?
1: That's good. Yeah. And what are the people in the queue buying? Have a look in their baskets.
2: Well, actually, a raw breakfast roll this morning and a bottle of Coke so far. Yeah, yeah. This bottle poor man was nabbed here to join the team. Yeah.
1: And do you have tea and coffee there, Maureen?
2: Yes, we do, and cappuccinos, hot chocolate, lattes.
3: Right, well, yeah.
1: Right,
3: that sounds like the place. Yeah, it sounds like the place. Well, we are very soon, aren't we? Yeah.
1: These customers, are you going to give these random customers money if you win any?
2: We're going to have to share this.
3: Oh,
2: that's so make it easy now, make it easy.
1: How many, this is brilliant, how many are there?
2: Well, actually, just one man at the minute. The rest of them kind of ran out the door. So. Oh. What is your name?
1: What is your name?
2: Yes, we have Martin here with us. James
1: Martin.
2: And Anne.
1: Martin.
3: Okay,
1: yeah. Okay,
3: this
1: right.
3: is going to be fun.
1: Let's spin the wheel and find out how much the shop is playing for.
3: All right, here we go. Anywhere from 3,000 to 250 euros. How can we help out Turlock Moore in Galway today? Well, we can with a sizable amount of, 1,100 euros. That's
2: okay,
3: all right.
2: Okay. Let's hope the questions are nice.
3: Turlock Moore sounds excited.
1: Okay, everybody, we are going to put 49 seconds on the clock, and you've got to answer 7 questions in that time to get the dosh. Are we ready?
3: Can we make sure we just hear one voice?
1: Yeah, Maureen, even though you've got 58 people to help you, if you can shout out the answer, so it's clear.
2: Sure.
1: Okay?
2: No problem.
3: Okay, let's do this. The clock starts now.
1: Krabby Patties are food associated with which animated TV show?
2: SpongeBob.
1: What is the name of the whale in SpongeBob?
2: Oh, I don't know. Sugar. Move on.
1: Pearl Harbor is situated in which U.S. state?
2: Pearl Harbor.
5: Which?
2: U.S. state. Hawaii.
1: What 80s TV detective show was set in Hawaii?
5: Hawaii Five-O.
1: What make of car did Magnum PI drive in the TV series?
5: A Ferrari.
1: In the 90s, what car was featured in an ad featuring characters Papa and Nicole?
2: Papa and Nicole. I have no idea what that is.
3: Okay, let's give them the 7th one anyway, because people will be listening, even though they ran out of time 16 minutes ago.
1: Okay. In 2017, a theme park called Ferrari Land opened in which Spanish city?
2: Oh, it's in Fort Ventura.
3: There's so many people there.
2: Is there
3: crowds coming into the
1: shop? How many did she get?
2: Four people standing here. And
3: Okay, can everyone calm down?
1: I feel like you got 3.
3: Yeah. Calm down. You got 3.
1: Okay, yeah.
3: You got 3.
1: Okay,
3: right.
1: So... Krabby Patties, yes, they're SpongeBob.
3: Yeah. The name of the whale in SpongeBob is Pearl.
1: Pearl Harbor is a situation in Hawaii.
3: Which you got. The 80s TV detective show set in Hawaii is Magnum P.I. Yeah, the Hawaii Five-O was the 70s. Oh, just calm down,
1: you
3: anyway,
1: got
3: there. Wait for a moment.
1: You got the red Ferrari. Magnum PI drives that. Yep.
3: Yeah. And in the
1: Papa
3: night,
1: Nicole.
3: Papa Nicole featured in that for Renault Clio.
1: Renault Clio.
2: Oh,
1: and Salut. Salut. Mm-hmm. Is
2: oh,
1: a Ferrari land.
2: Yeah.
3: Having a clue what to say. Having a bloody clue what's going on.
2: Oh Lord,
1: guys, so
2: funny.
1: Good.
2: Guys, thanks a million.
1: So good talking to you all.
3: Brilliant.
2: And to you. Yeah.
1: Have a lovely day.
3: Just as a matter of interest, is there anybody in Tullamore we haven't spoken to yet? Brilliant.
1: Bye bye, guys.
3: Bye.
1: God bless. Bye bye.
3: Oh God. That would have been something if they got them all right. How they were going to divvy that out.

0: Tracy in the morning. Good morning to you.
1: Good morning.
0: Do you remember talking about tribute acts yesterday?
1: Yes, Wayne, our friend Wayne Newton, Wayne Benton.
0: Wayne
1: and his business manager, Janet.
0: Oh, Janet, yeah.
1: Yeah,
0: hey.
1: Yeah, yeah.
0: So he's a Barry Manilow tribute act, but it got us thinking. Now, he's possibly absolutely brilliant, and I think
1: and
0: when we heard him...
1: And he's possibly absolutely coming to Ireland.
0: He's coming to Ireland very soon, so we're going to try and see if we can get him in here.
1: Yeah, I got him on Celebrity Loose, he owes me.
0: But it got us thinking about terrible. And we're not calling Wayne terrible, right?
1: No, Wayne's brilliant.
0: Wayne's brilliant.
1: Sounds like Barry.
0: Let's put a bit of Wayne back in again, actually.
1: Yeah.
0: So to remind
1: play
0: people,
1: Wayne to remind everybody
0: how brilliant Wayne was. But but we did think when you do go on holidays, sometimes there are awful tribute
1: horrific
0: acts. And there's always a Michael Jackson guy, and he's generally sometimes in his 50s and hasn't a clue what he's doing. There's a lot of that going on, and a lot of grabbing various bits of his body, and it's just like, lads, come on, kids are having their chips.
1: Come on.
0: You know, so we want to talk about terrible tribute acts. Here is Wayne, he's a Barry Manilow tribute act,
1: yeah,
0: and we think he's brilliant.
1: We think he's brilliant.

0: There's another guy going around called Rod Lambert. I follow him on Instagram, and he's a George Michael.
1: Rod Stewart. Oh.
0: No, he's George Michael, and he looks absolutely amazing, you know.
1: That's what we're looking for, guys.
0: Well, we want to,
1: but not as good as Wayne.
0: Anyway, we'll talk about that in a few minutes' time. It's Ireland's Classic Hits Radio.
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0: All right, it's 8:30. Let's go to the newsroom. Brona has an update.
18: Morning, Colm. Here's the main news headlines. Families are finding it increasingly difficult to deal with the cost of living. House price increases are moderating, especially in Ireland's main cities. A new information campaign is being launched after an alarming rise in intimate image abuse involving children. The government is expected to spend up to €500 million transforming the GPO in Dublin. And it's going to feel like a heatwave, but officially it isn't. In sport, Kylian Mbappe brought his World Cup goal tally up to 16 as France cruised to a 3-0 win over Iraq in Philadelphia. Declan Rice says he's fit and ready to feature for England as they continue their campaign tonight night. And closer to home, Shamrock Rovers were held to a 1-1 draw by Derry City at Tallaght Stadium. And the weather, very warm with plenty of sunshine and just the chance of an isolated shower. Highest temperatures of 22 to 29 degrees.
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18: In Dublin, there's a delay on Northwall Quay inbound from the Central Bank to Samuel Beckett Bridge. Kevin Street inbound is busy between the Patrick Street Junction and St. Stephen's Green South. In Galway, Bishop O'Donnell Road eastbound is slow from Dean Roundabout to the Rahoon Road Junction. In Limerick, Ennis Road inbound has a slowdown approaching Union Cross. And in Cork, there are reports of a collision on the South Ring Road eastbound between Junction 9 Bloomfield and Junction 10 Mahon. And now you're up to date on Ireland's Classic Hits Radio.
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0: Ireland's Classic Hits Radio. It is Colm and Lucy in the morning. Good morning to you. Thanks to
1: good
0: our
1: morning.
0: People in Turlochmore in County Galway who sent us a picture of their amazing deli, and they played Seven Deadly Spins. You can play with one people or you can play it with 20 peoples.
1: Yeah.
0: We don't mind. And it's back tomorrow morning.
1: Once you play, we don't mind.
0: Yeah, it's back tomorrow at 8:15, of course, with thanks to our friends in Auto Express. 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We'll do that tomorrow, but now time for this.
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3: With Bunratty Castle and Folk Park, Rome a mighty fortress, feast like royalty at their medieval banquets, and wander through charming cottages and streets brimming with old Irish tales. Bunrattycastle.ie.
1: Let's do this. It's time to play Beat the Presenters, where our younger friends have to ask us a question this time.
0: We got Lee on the line.
1: Hi, Lee.
0: Hi, Lee.
4: Hi.
1: Good morning. How's it going?
4: Hey, how's it going? Good. How are you?
1: We are good, thank you. So you were 10 and you were from Limerick. Yeah. I was in Limerick on Saturday.
0: Yeah.
1: Very hot. I was on a Connell Street book signing. Beautiful, beautiful, beautiful city.
0: Beautiful city. Lee, it's a beautiful city, yes?
4: Yes.
1: Yes. Where do you live in Limerick, Lee?
4: Carry on.
0: It is soccer nuts. Mm-hmm. You play for Ballynanty Rovers. What position?
4: Centre mid.
0: Centre mid, very good, yeah.
1: Are you and you support Liverpool, good boy. We're a Liverpool house. Yeah.
0: And are you watching a lot of the World Cup?
4: Oh, yeah.
0: Oh, yeah.
1: Oh, yeah.
0: So, who do you fancy? Who do you think is going to be, who's going to win the World Cup?
4: I think Spain will win it.
1: Spain? Who do you think, Colm?
0: Well, I was very impressed with France. What do you think of France? They play, I know it's only Iraq, but they are playing very well at the moment. What do you think?
4: I think if Spain don't meet France before the final, they're going to play in the final.
0: Oh, that'd be a good final, wouldn't it? Yeah, yeah. And what about the outsiders like Cape Verde? They're doing really well, aren't they?
4: Yeah, I was very surprised how they drew with Spain.
0: Yeah, absolutely. There's a lot going on there. He knows his stuff.
1: He knows his stuff. What do you think you'd like to do when you leave school, Lee?
4: Probably either a footballer or a software engineer.
0: Oh.
1: Footballer, software engineer.
0: There's a big difference
1: Why
0: there.
1: Why would you like to be a software engineer?
4: Because I really like kind of mess with, I like the internet because I'm good with the internet.
0: Right.
4: I like to just make stuff and I just love football, really.
0: Right.
1: Right, okay. So, he could do the two.
0: He could combine them and do stats. But you sound to me like you'd be a good football commentator. Would you like to commentate on like the
1: pundit.
0: World? Yeah, like a pundit. You know, we go to Lee now. Lee, what do you think of the halftime performance of Mbappe?
4: It was good now. It was good. I think he was better against Senegal than he was against Iraq.
1: Brilliant. They
0: well, thank you, thank you, Lee, for that. God, you'd be great,
1: He'd
0: Lee.
1: You'd be a great pundit.
0: You'd be a great pundit.
1: Yeah. Lee, let's play Beat the Presenters.
0: It's going to be tough.
1: I have a horrible feeling it might be football related.
0: Mm-hmm.
1: What is your question for us, love?
0: Oh, Lee?
4: Yeah?
0: Do you have a question for us?
1: Do you want to ask us a question?
4: Okay.
1: You can ask us anything.
0: Come on.
4: Who won the first World Cup in 1930?
1: Oh, Jesus. Get the clock.
0: Geez, sorry, I was trying to think. Oh, God.
1: Who won the first World Cup in 1930?
0: There's three in my head.
1: Go on.
0: It was either Brazil, Uruguay, or Hungary, and I can't remember which it was.
1: Obviously, I think we should go Brazil.
0: Obviously, I wasn't around at that stage.
1: Well, we don't know that.
0: Well, we do know that.
1: That would make you 96.
0: No, again, we're trying to answer the question that Lee's posed.
1: What do you think? What's your gut saying? Let's just go with your gut.
0: Brazil. I go with Brazil.
4: Uruguay.
1: Oh, it's Uruguay.
0: Oh!
1: Oh, no.
0: I just said you're right. Oh, it was, no. I did say Uruguay, didn't
1: no,
0: I?
1: No, you didn't. You said one or three. You said Brazil.
0: Uruguay
1: you're fired.
0: Are hungry. Shh, Lee's here. Sorry, Lee. Lee, do you remember that final?
4: No.
1: It's in his mummy's tummy. Hey, well done. Well done. You have won a family pass to Bunratty Castle and Folk Park, and you have the chance of winning our toy shop voucher on Friday, which is worth 50 quid.
0: Yeah. Good man, Lee. Yeah, wow, it's right. Listen, enjoy the rest of the World Cup. It's been really good talking to you, man.
4: Thanks. You too.
1: Thanks so much, love.
0: Thank you.
1: A great day.
0: Thank you.
1: Oh, such a good guy. Would you like to play tomorrow? 087-188-0008.
0: It's all a bit of fun. It's all with thanks to our friends at Bunratty. Rome, a mighty fortress, feast like royalty at our medieval banquets and wander through charming cottages and streets brimming with old Irish tales. Bunratty Castle and Folk Park. A land alight with legend. 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

0: Ireland's Classic Hits Radio. It is Colin and Lucy in the morning. Good morning to you.
1: Good morning.
0: Good morning, the Lighthouse family. So here we go. Yeah, we were talking about tribute acts. How is this is all coming from? Actually, Wayne yesterday, wasn't it?
1: Yeah, our friend Wayne.
0: Wayne Benton.
1: Barry Manilow tribute act.
0: Yes.
1: Brilliant.
0: So
1: we started
0: so.
1: Talking about him because he couldn't get in to see Barry Manilow because Barry Manilow's management said he was taking the mick by wearing the wig. And he's like, I'm wearing the wig because...
0: I'm a tribute act. Yeah. Now, not only that, we did find out that Wayne, a.k.a. Barry Manilow, is actually playing in Ireland in the next couple of days.
1: And he's a fan of our work.
0: Huge fan of our work. Yeah. And in an hour's time, we'll be speaking to
1: Wayne. We've tracked him down.
0: Huge exclusive. Mm-hmm. In the meantime, we want you, and we're not taking the pee out of Barry because we think he's brilliant. Or, sorry, Wayne. I'm even calling him Barry.
1: I know.
0: That's a good ear.
1: He's really good.
0: But we're just wondering as well, what acts have you gone to, tribute acts? They're always when you go away to Spain or if you're on a cruise or something, and out pops just a tribute act,
1: awful.
0: And you go, oh my God.
1: Like a Mariah Carey.
0: Michael Jackson's are the worst. The Michael Jackson's are absolutely the worst. And then sometimes the Freddie Mercury's.

0: sounds like he's got a nasal infection. Go on.
1: Here we go.
0: Oh, Jesus.
1: I don't want to die.
0: That was Freddie Mercury, and we're not too sure where. Just a crowd in love with this guy. Of course, that's again from a Spanish bar, and that's a George Michael tribute. Just if there's one that sticks out, it could be good, could be bad, could be awful, could be brilliant. We want to know where we can find them, okay?
1: Yeah, we want to track them down.
0: Want to track them down somewhere around the world. 087-188-0008. While we're doing that in the next hour, also at this time, in an hour's time, we'll be speaking to Wayne.
1: Wayne.
0: And he sounds a little bit like this. He's Barry Manilow.
1: Sounds better than Barry.
0: Do you know, I don't disagree. I think he does sound better than Barry himself.
1: Yeah.
0: Right. These aren't a tribute, lad. These are the Bangles.

0: Radio. It is Colin and Lucy in the morning. Good morning to you. All right, stay
1: great
0: with us. Great song. In the next hour, with thanks to our friends at Neuronics, we have a 1,000 euro voucher to give away. Who's telling the truth and who isn't? Also, we will be speaking to Wayne, who is a
1: Bimetal
0: Tribute Act. He's absolutely brilliant.
1: And we'll give you another chance to win 29,750 quid.
0: It's going to be a busy hour. Don't move.
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14: At 9 o'clock, good morning, I'm Brona Cox. Almost one third of families were in arrears on their energy bills in the past year, while 20% said they went without food or cut back over the past 12 months. Bernardo's has released its latest Impact of Cost of Living on Children report. The charity has been monitoring the repercussions that cost of living increases are having. It's found 2 in 5 parents have borrowed money to get by, and one parent families are twice as likely to experience the impact of price rises. Bernardo's national policy manager manager Stephen Moffat says families are finding it hard to make ends meet.
15: A large proportion of families are still struggling to provide themselves with essentials like food, heating, electricity. 2 in 5 parents said that they had to borrow money just to be able to provide their children with essentials. A lot of families are still really struggling with cost of living issues, and it is having an impact on them cumulatively over the last number of years. It is still a real difficult time for a lot of families out there.
14: Ministers will be given a look at proposals to redevelop one of the country's best known buildings this morning. The government is expected to spend up to €500 million transforming the GPO in Dublin. Tara Duggan reports.
16: Public Expenditure Minister Jack Chambers will update his cabinet colleagues this morning on this planned redevelopment, which was recommended by the Dublin City Task Force. The GPO will retain a post office, a cultural centre and offices, while a public consultation will get underway to hear the views of what should be done with the O'Connell Street landmark. Plans will be discussed on what to do with the building while the work is underway, which could include food markets and concerts.
14: Senior unionists are calling for Geoffrey Donaldson's knighthood to be removed. It's after he was convicted of 18 historical sex offences, including one count of rape. The former leader of the Democratic Unionist Party had denied abusing 2 women when they were children. Current DUP leader Gavin Robinson is demanding Donaldson's knighthood and membership of the Privy Council be removed, while Ulster Unionist leader John Burrows said all UK state honours should be taken away without delay. Simon Coveney, former Thánaiste and Minister for Foreign Affairs, was heavily involved in negotiations with Geoffrey Donaldson during Brexit. He says he was shocked by what came out in court.
17: My thoughts, like everybody else, are with the victims of those crimes. And but yeah, it's shocking that you think you know somebody, at least professionally, and then you find out really extraordinary things about them that through the legal and court system, I would never. You know, 5 years ago, have even contemplated that he could have been convicted of these crimes.
14: It's going to feel like a heatwave, but officially it isn't. Ireland is heading for its warmest spell of the summer so far, with the status yellow high temperature warning kicking in at noon. However, it's not expected to meet the 5-day rule for a heatwave, with cooler conditions forecast from Friday.
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12: Live.
14: And a stolen Pablo Picasso painting worth €15 million has been found in France during a drugs bust. Narcotics police in Paris made the discovery while searching a house connected to a suspected drug dealer. According to local media, the canvas belongs to a series of portraits Picasso made of his mistress, Marie Thérèse Walter, in 1937. A 37-year-old security guard has been arrested over the find. Sport is next.
18: You saw it. It was just a moment, but you saw how her smile fell. Her words slipped, slurred, but straightened again. She said she was fine. So you waited. But a stroke doesn't wait. You don't need all the signs. One is enough. Remember FAST. Face, arms, speech, time. The second you suspect a stroke is the second you dial 999 or 112. 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
14: Starting with soccer, Messi made history last night as Argentina advanced to the knockout stages at this year's World Cup. The former Barcelona forward has moved to the top of the tournament's all-time scorer list after scoring both goals in a 2-0 win over Austria. He's now 2 clear of former Germany striker Miroslav Klose. Meanwhile, Kylian Mbappe also brought his tally up to 16 and level with the former record holder as France cruised to a 3-0 win over Iraq in Philadelphia. Elsewhere, 2 goals from Erling Haaland helped Norway to a 3-2 win over Senegal. They've also booked a place in the round of 32, while Algeria left it late to beat Jordan by 2-1. Looking ahead to tonight's games, Declan Rice says he's fit and ready to feature for England as they continue their campaign. The midfielder was substituted in their opening game against Croatia. They face Ghana from 9 p.m. this evening. Before that, Portugal will be looking to pick up 3 points from 6 p.m. They face Uzbekistan in their search for a first win at this year's tournament. Closer to home, Bohemians returned to the top three of the Premier Division with a win at Tulke Park last night. They beat North Dublin rivals Shelburne 3-0, while Shamrock Rovers were held to a 1-1 draw by Derry City at Tallaght Stadium.
2: Ireland's
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14: In Dublin, Rathmines Road northbound is congested from St Mary's to the Grand Canal. Portland Row inbound is slow between Summerhill and the Five Lamps. In Galway, traffic is solid on the Borna Drive eastbound before the Tume Road junction. In Limerick, Athlunkard Street inbound is backed up between Core Valley Roundabout and Island Road junction. And in Cork, West Douglas Street northbound has a delay between Church Road junction and the South Ring Road.
19: Ireland's weather.
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14: Very warm with plenty of sunshine and just the chance of an isolated shower. Cloudier at times in the west. Highest temperatures of 22 to 29 degrees. 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

0: 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It is Colm and Lucy in the morning. 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
1: Good morning.
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0: The finals are to take place at the National Ploughing Championship in Tullamore, therefore giving the entrants the opportunity to see their baking talents showcased at one of Ireland's biggest annual events. So like if I won it, if Hazy's Brown Bread won it, and I was down there, Lidl could say, hey, we'll stock you in every single store.
1: I doubt it. Like, if you were going to show that kind of promise, would we not have seen it before?
0: It's a good point and well made. We have a €1,000 Euronics voucher to give away on Friday, so we're looking for qualifiers each day.
1: So to celebrate this, we're going to tell you a story. One is false, a.k.a. half-baked. Mm-hmm. See what we did there?
0: Mm-hmm.
1: The other one is true. Why don't you go... Do you want to go first today? Ladies first.
0: Ladies first, thank you very much for noticing. I will tell you the story of... I know people... Sorry.
1: Hello, caller. Nice and quick, please.
0: Okay. So... I just wanted to get the facts right and the details right.
1: Oh, God, just get on with it.
0: Hang on a second. Okay. My grandfather was Sergio Rossi. And Sergio Rossi was the Fiorentina goalkeeper. He played for Fiorentina. And he just missed out in the 1966 World Cup with a knee injury. And there's a lot of people know about this. Sergio Rossi, Fiorentina goalkeeper, was my grandfather.
1: Right.
0: Why'd you look at me like that?
1: About 20 years ago.
0: Ha! Made up.
1: About 20 years ago, I was dressed up as a little Liverpudlian red-haired man, and I walked up and down Henry Street chatting to people. 087-188-0008.
0: That's ridiculous.
1: You're ridiculous.
0: What we want is voice notes, our voice notes, and then you can work out through the voice note who was telling the truth. Yeah.
1: Who was telling the truth?
0: 087-188-0008. It's Ireland's Classic Hits Radio.

0: Cause I gotta have faith. Ooh,
1: I gotta have faith. Because I gotta have faith.
2: Faith, faith, faith.
1: I gotta have faith.
2: Faith, faith, faith. Ah, there's always a George Michael tribute band, isn't there? Yeah. Our person. Anyway, great song.
0: Great song.
2: Faith, George
0: great
2: Michael.
0: Guy.
2: Great guy. Great guy. Great music. Great balls of fire. Oof, look at the time. Oof. 20 minutes after 9. Sorry.
0: I'm glad you had it on fire.
2: It is Colin and Lucy in the morning. Good morning to you.
0: Good morning.
2: So, with thanks to our friends in Euronix, a €1,000 Euronix voucher will be given away on Friday. All daily qualifiers will go into the draw. 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
0: Mm-hmm.
2: Oh, yeah.
0: So, we have told you a story, and you guys had to decide which one of us was telling the truth. One. I dressed up like a Liverpudlian man with red hair and walked up and down Henry Street.
2: My grandfather, Sergio Rossi, was goalkeeper for Fiorentina and just missed out on the 1966 World Cup because of a knee injury.
0: So, both who do people
2: very,
0: believe?
2: Yeah, both very believable. Very believable.
0: Thank you.
2: Annie, who do you think it is?
3: Good morning, guys. Morning. It's Annie Galway and Lucy. Definitely telling the truth. Colm, you just wouldn't know the truth if it jumped up and bit you, my man.
0: Amen.
2: Amen.
0: Sister.
2: Jeez, Annie. Mm. Kevin, please.
4: Kevin Limerick. I do think that Lucy's telling the truth.
0: Thank you.
4: She'd be up for that kind of thing.
0: Yeah.
4: Let's talk.
2: Yeah. That is. Yeah, no mention of me at all there, Kev. Nothing about my grandfather, Sergio Rossi.
0: No, nothing about your grandfather.
2: Ed.
5: Morning, Colm and Lucy. Ed here.
2: Ed.
5: Colm, you're the big fibber.
0: Yeah.
5: Because 1962, I think you were born around 1964.
0: Yeah.
5: And your grandfather wouldn't have been old enough, or would have been too old
0: by
5: the year 1962 came.
0: Yeah.
5: So, yep, you're a big fibber.
0: Big fibber!
5: Cheers.
2: I said 1966, Ed.
0: Liar.
2: But,
0: liar.
2: I am the liar. Lucy, you're telling the truth.
0: Always, guys. Always.
2: Yes. Ed goes into the draw on Friday. Why did you dress
0: up
2: as a
0: little... Well, let me
2: explain. Yeah, please do.
0: So, does everyone remember Anonymous? Jason Burns, Anonymous. And I did it. And I dressed up as a little Liverpudlian man.
2: Yeah.
0: They put the prosthetics on my face. The Lord of the Ring boys.
2: Oh, wow. Okay.
0: And I look completely different. Yeah. I have red hair. And I'd walk up and down Henry Street chatting up people.
2: In a Liverpool accent?
0: In my Liverpudlian accent, but I was a tiny little guy with red hair.
2: Wow.
0: I looked like Podge or Rog meets Bosco.
2: And did anyone stop? Did anyone go, Lucy, cop on?
0: No.
2: Right.
0: Nobody.
2: And
0: but
2: then
0: I
2: Jason
0: was so scared. Jason Moore was in my ears.
2: Ear, yeah.
0: Yeah, saying, go and ask them for a lighter or go and ask them for directions. So I was like, excuse me? That's awful. I hated it. I did it for 2 days.
2: Wow.
0: I absolutely hated it. I found the whole thing so embarrassing.
2: Did you? But nobody knew who you were.
0: But I'm not a good actress.
2: Right.
0: I'm a good spoofer, but I was too shy. I got too nervous. And I think I ruined the whole thing.
2: Jeremy, YouTube.
0: Oh, yes.
2: Annie, can we stick it up?
0: Oh, yeah, Anonymous. Okay, well, I try and find it.
2: Yeah, because we can't put up Sergio Rossi, my grandfather, because YouTube wasn't around for those days. But if we can have a little Liverpudlian then.
0: Oh, Liverpudlian and Lucy funny. Kennedy Anonymous, I'll have a look for you.
2: Okay, well done, everybody.
0: Well done.
2: With thanks to our friends in Euronix. 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

0: 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Have you found it?
1: No.
0: Ah.
1: But do you know who I looked very like?
0: You found it?
1: Do you know who I looked very like?
0: Wow. Okay, who?
1: Our friend Tom. Dead
0: old
1: Tom.
0: Old Tom.
1: Old Tom, yeah. When old dead Tom.
0: You dress up as old men quite a lot.
1: Yes, I do. I love it.
0: Right.
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0: Okay, it is just 9:30. Let's go to the newsroom. Brona has an update.
14: Hi Colm, here's the main news headlines. Almost one third of families were in arrears on their energy bills in the past year. Pharmacists will be given new powers to provide the free contraception scheme. Senior unionists are calling for Geoffrey Donaldson's knighthood to be removed. The government is expected to spend up to €500 million transforming the GPO in Dublin. And a status yellow high temperature warning is kicking in at noon and will last until Friday morning. In sport, Kylian Mbappe brought his World Cup goal tally up to 16 as France cruised to a 3-0 win over Iraq in Philadelphia. Declan Rice says he's fit and ready to feature for England as they continue their World Cup campaign. And closer to home, Shamrock Rovers were held to a 1-1 draw by Derry City at Talla Stadium. And the weather, very warm with plenty of sunshine and just the chance of an isolated shower. Highest temperatures of 22 to 29 degrees.
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14: In Dublin, the N4 inbound is busy between Junction 5 Leakslip and a crash in the right lane at Junction 4 Lucan Village. The Grand Canal inbound is busy from Parnell Bridge to Leeson Street. In Galway, Thomas Hines Road northbound is backed up approaching Newcastle Road Junction. In Limerick, there is a queue on Shelburne Road southbound at Union Cross. And in Cork, the North Ring Road eastbound is busy approaching Tinker's Cross. And now you're up to date on Ireland's Classic Hits Radio.
0: All right, thank you.
1: Celebrity Loose is next, guys. Chilli Cooper, you know, the author.
0: Yeah.
1: Whoa, she has left a fortune.
0: She's doing the Rivals, isn't she?
1: Yes.
0: All right, here's Elton John. It's Ireland's Classic Hits Radio.

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2: Okay, just to say, guys, if you head over to Classic Hits Radio, there's a picture of me filming Anonymous.
3: Yeah.
2: Come on, look at me. I look like...
3: You don't look like an elf, like. You look like a...
2: I look like an elf, fella.
3: You look like there's a Liverpool football player. Jason McAteer. You look like Trigger.
2: Trigger. Guys, check it out.
3: Yeah, it's funny.
2: I still have 15 hilarious chins. Ginny Cooper has left more than 10 million in her will.
3: Holy moly.
2: It'll be split between her two children and her stepdaughter.
3: Hmm.
2: She died aged 88. She was worth an absolute fortune. And all of her... So her novels included Riders, Rivals, Polo, and obviously Rivals more recently was TV. Adapted into... Yeah, with Victoria Smurfit. And the second season series has dropped, as you would say, but right. I haven't seen it yet. I need to. Now, this will be right up your street.
3: Okay, go
2: any
3: on.
2: Any background music? Oh.
3: Yes.
2: Bradley Walsh is a bit like you and Jim.
3: Yes.
2: He's swapping the chase... for close encounters of a different kind.
3: Well, well done, Bradley.
2: Bradley is going to travel the globe gathering evidence to prove whether aliens have been living among us for years. It's a new series for Sky History.
3: Yeah.
2: You'll be watching this, won't you?
3: Of course I will.
2: It's called Bradley Walsh, Out of This World.
3: Yes.
2: You'll see him delve deep into UFO sightings, both in the air and under the sea.
3: Yeah.
2: He's also going to travel the world to speak to those who claim to have seen E.T. up close. He might come to Dublin.
3: Well, I can have a chat with him, definitely, because I have some stuff I want to talk to him about.
2: He's going
3: to
2: explain, examine unexplained phenomena, like crop circles.
3: Mm-hmm.
2: He holds a deep fascination with extraterrestrial theories, just like you, Colm Hayes.
3: Thank you very much.
2: I'm not sure when it's out, but I'll make sure to dodge it.
3: Mm-hmm.
2: Oh, here we go. It's kicking off now, yeah.
3: The dance version.
2: Yes.
3: Like it.
2: Gotta get this song on the road for the listeners' parties. Yeah, Sky History, Bradley Walsh, Out of This World. So good luck to you, Bradley. I won't be watching it. Will you, Colm?
3: Well, see, the one thing that Bradley knows and other people know and Steven Spielberg knows is that it's not they are about to come. They are amongst us.
2: Oh, God. Honestly, do you have Jim's number?
3: Jim Corr?
2: Yeah.
3: No.
2: Right. 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

0: 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It is Colm and Lucy in the morning. Good morning,
1: good morning
0: to you.
1: Good morning.
0: Okay.
1: So, it's very exciting.
0: Yeah, we did a little story. Well, you did a little story yesterday.
1: Did a story, yes, about a Barry Manilow impersonator and a guy called Wayne, and how he was refused entry because he was wearing a wig and a jacket. And Barry's staff said, "You can't come in," because they thought he was taking the mic. And he's like, "I'm not taking the mic. I'm his biggest fan. In fact, I am Barry's tribute act."
0: He's a tribute act called Celebrating Barry.
1: Yeah.
0: Said he was humiliated. He's flying to Ireland. He's Thursday night in the Civic, Friday night in Balbriggan, Saturday in Newtown Abbey, and Sunday in Kilkenny. And he's on the line.
1: And he's now our friend.
0: Yeah, he's our friend. Wayne, good morning.
1: Wayne, good
0: to
1: morning.
2: Hey. Hello,
1: hi.
2: How are you doing? All right.
1: We're good,
2: sunny
1: thank
2: England.
1: You.
2: What is it like over there?
1: It is roasting. Bring your Speedos. We're having a heat wave pretty much between now and Friday. It's going to be hot in Dublin, I swear.
2: So, looking forward to it.
0: Celebrating Barry. Wayne, how long have you been celebrating Barry?
2: Well, we've been the making of it for about 5 years, but touring last year into this year and that. So it's quite a big thing. I mean, I've done tributes for a while. I was on the finals of New Faces in 1986, just as myself.
1: Oh my God.
2: And then
0: You were Wayne.
2: The singer was myself. Yeah,
0: right, okay.
2: And then I jumped onto the tribute market in the 90s and that. And I did. I toured a tribute. In fact, we came over to Ireland with a celebration to John Denver. I did that one.
0: Right.
2: And then I also did a celebration to Neil Diamond. But Barry Manilow's music's always been close to my heart. So I decided that I'd like to do a tribute to him, you know.
0: Yes. So Barry is actually still performing. He's on his last tour, they think. He's 83. He's just released a new album. And he was playing over. So what happened to you? You wanted to go and see Barry, but what happened?
2: No, we went to, me and my business partner, Janet, we decided that we'd go to the Liverpool venue, and we'd get the, she decided to buy me the expensive, she'd met him before, just briefly, over in Las Vegas, and she thought this would be a great idea, as a surprise for me at first, to have the meet and greet tickets, which were, I think it was £1,250 each.
1: Oh, spicy. Jeez.
0: Okay, wow.
2: Something very similar to that anyway, but we went, and as always, we dressed up as people do at tribute concerts. There's lots of concerts where people dress up as their artists, with the Elton John glasses on, wigs and stuff like that.
1: Yeah.
2: And Janet's actually made all the costumes that I perform on my show, so she's a very, very good seamstress that she made all the costumes more or less identical to the ones he wears. So I was wearing his bright orange jacket, his copa jacket, and being a meet and greet, we sat in the front row. So we sat in the front row, and I got my wig on and my jacket on, and we had a great time. The show was fantastic. Barry was well informed, bearing in mind he'd come out from an operation and stuff, and we were wondering what it was going to be like, but he was on top form, and we loved the show.
1: Yeah.
2: Massive fans we are, I tell you.
1: Yeah.
2: And, we just went to the area where we had to go to go into a room to meet him, and we were stopped by the VIP organizers there and said, "You can't come in like that."
0: You can't come in looking like Barry Manilow to meet Barry Manilow.
1: Ridiculous.
2: Oh no, yeah. So they kind of said you got to take the jacket and the wig off.
0: What?
1: Oh, why?
0: And
2: I mean, like, you know,
0: did they think you were sort of
1: jealous.
0: taking the pee out of Barry? Or
2: no, they thought it was an insult. They thought it was an insult for Barry to be dressed like that.
0: So
2: Janet was dressed in one of the because she also does the backing singers in my show, and one of the backing girls in my show, and she was dressed in the copa outfit, which is feathers and sequins and that. So, and they said, "And you can't go in either," just like that.
1: Janet didn't get in. That's ridiculous.
0: Did you? You didn't take your wig off.
2: No. I offered to take my jacket off. I offered to take the jacket off if I thought that was going to be a big problem, and they said, "No, you've got to take your wig off as well." Well, there's crowds of people coming out the arena. It would have been so embarrassing, I just can't, you just don't whip your wig off, even if you're wearing it as a joke or anything. You just don't do it, And it wasn't a joke. I mean, it was something that I wear You know, when I'm out and about, you know, and yeah. not all the time.
0: You don't dress up as Barry Manilow when you're out and about, do you? Like, not down the shops and stuff, no.
1: No.
0: Sorry, no,
2: but
0: I wasn't
2: sure. It was just embarrassing. I was completely gobsmacked over it all.
0: Yeah.
2: And, you know, they didn't even offer a refund, you know, but...
0: What, you still paid all the money and didn't get to see Barry?
2: Yeah, we had to ask for the refund.
1: Geez. Oh, my God.
2: Which they offered, and they did refund the money.
0: Okay, well, that's
1: very embarrassing. So, and disappointing for you as well, you know, as a
0: Janet.
1: Big fan. Aunt Janet, yeah.
0: Janet had dressed up as well.
2: Yeah, so she said, I said to her, listen, why don't you go in, you know, and they said, no, she's not going in like that. And she says, well, what do you want me to take my dress off?
1: Exactly.
2: Yeah. But I don't know, what's happened, which is the most unfortunate thing, is we are massive Manilow fans. Because we've got a tribute act, there's a load of backlash coming back off this, saying we did it for publicity, you know?
1: Oh.
2: And
1: oh, no.
2: We didn't. You know, it's really bad because we didn't. We really, really didn't. Well, I wanted to meet him.
0: I presume if you really wanted the publicity, you would have taken the wig, the jacket off, and Jana would have taken her clothes off.
2: Yeah, I know. That would have given us publicity.
0: Exactly. Well, that's what I would have done.
2: I know.
0: But Just to say, when you are flying over, you're going to be in the Civic, the Lark in Balbriggan, the Mill in Newton Abbey, and Watergate Theatre in Kilkenny, and it is celebrating Barry. And it's so sad that you didn't get to see Barry Manilow himself.
1: This time,
2: I know. I was really disappointed about it. So it's kind of marred the situation. It won't stop me liking him or his music because we love him.
1: Yeah.
2: You know. So
1: yeah, exactly.
0: Yeah, okay, absolutely. And listen, will you give our best to Janet as well, and hope all is good.
1: Yeah.
2: All right. Thank you very much.
1: Bye, Wayne. God bless. And good luck in Ireland.
0: Okay.
1: Bye.
0: Just here's a little bit of Wayne, because we think he actually does sound like Janet.
1: He's better.
0: Not like Janet, sorry. Like Barry Manilow.

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1: On Ireland's Classic Hits Radio.
2: Okay.
3: Okay.
2: Right, it's been busy, isn't it?
3: It has been very, very busy. We actually have Janet on now to win some cash. Nothing to do with Wayne's Janet.
2: Not Wayne's Janet, who was dressed up trying to beat Barry Manilow. No, this is just Janet. Not just Janet, but Janet.
3: The original Janet.
2: Janet Walsh from Limerick. Good morning, Janet.
4: Good morning.
3: How's it going?
4: How are you?
2: We're very good.
3: Good, thanks. How are you doing?
4: Great.
3: Good.
4: I'm doing good. How are you doing?
3: Good, thank you.
2: Is it sunny down there yet?
3: Heatwave.
4: Glorious.
2: Right.
3: Is it?
4: It's absolutely roasting already down here.
3: Oh my goodness. Gracious me. I cannot wait to get naked.
4: Very hot.
2: Okay, a bit like Wayne and Janet.
3: Yeah, same idea. What are we thinking? 29,750, Janet.
4: How many times did you serve at mass?
2: All right.
3: Yes.
2: Okay, let's put it in there.
3: How many times you at...
1: The answer is two.
2: Never.
4: Keep trying.
2: Please do.
3: Good talk to you, Janet. God bless.
5: God bless.
3: Oh, I can hear myself back. That's really weird. Oh! I can hear myself.
5: Hello?
3: Janet?
5: No, this is Mary.
3: Mary, hi. Good morning. How are you?
5: Good morning. How are you?
6: Very confusing. I think this heat is getting to us all.
2: What was that?
3: Mary thinks the heat is getting to us all.
2: Your phone is repeating everything back to us that we said.
3: Said.
6: Hold on.
2: Why? What are you doing? Where are you going?
3: Mary.
6: I'm not going anywhere.
3: Oh, she's staying there. She's just going to fix her phone.
2: Okay, it's good.
3: Mary, what are you thinking? Yes, thank you. Can you hear us?
6: Good morning, Mary. How many times have you had teeth out?
2: The answer is two. Sorry about that.
3: Oh, sorry, Mary. Not this time.
6: Not so much. No bother at all. Hopefully see you in Galway the next time you're around.
3: See you in Galway the next time.
6: All right.
3: God bless. Bye-bye, Mary.
6: Enjoy the weather.
3: Bye-bye. You too, Mary. Bye-bye, Mary. Bye-bye.
2: Right.
3: Okay, guys, you get two more chances to win that cash. As always, with Jamie and Trina. What did Lucy Kennedy say to Colm Hayes?
2: Oh, God knows what's going to happen tomorrow morning, but we'll talk to you then.
3: Scared.
2: Have a good day.
3: Bye.
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14: At 10 o'clock, good morning, I'm Brona Cox. Two young men are being brought to a court after a Garda was injured in County Cork. The female officer was hurt when a patrol vehicle was rammed by a stolen car in Glanmire yesterday afternoon. Two men, one in his 20s and the other in his late teens, were arrested shortly afterwards. They're now facing charges and are due before Cork District Court this morning. Senior unionists are calling for Geoffrey Donaldson's knighthood to be removed. It's after he was convicted of 18 historical sex offences, including one count of rape. The former leader of the Democratic Unionist Party had denied abusing two women when they were children. Current DUP leader Gavin Robinson is demanding Donaldson's knighthood and membership of the Privy Council be removed, while Ulster Unionist leader John Burrows said all UK state honours should be taken away without delay. Meanwhile, the Taoiseach says yesterday's conviction of Geoffrey Donaldson shows no one is above the law. Simon Harris says the acts were despicable.
15: My thoughts today are with the victims of Geoffrey Donaldson in Northern Ireland. Despicable, vile crimes, and the decision of a court of justice yesterday in the North shows that nobody is beyond the law in this country. Nobody is beyond the law and I think the courts gave a very clear verdict in relation to that vile, disgusting and despicable criminal acts that were undertaken.
14: Pharmacists will be given new powers to provide the free contraception scheme. It's part of plans going to Cabinet today that will need a change in the law. The initiative is currently available to people aged between 17 and 35, and it's hoped the change will take the pressure off GPs. Women will need to have been prescribed the contraception by a doctor first, with repeat prescriptions allowed at a pharmacy.
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0: Live.
14: 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New research from nutrition platform LifeSum finds the average employee gets just 16 uninterrupted minutes for lunch. Workers spend 21 minutes of their break scrolling and 11 minutes eating. Female staff are twice as likely as males to skip the meal entirely during high-stress periods. Sport is next.
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14: Starting with soccer, Messi made history last night as Argentina advanced to the knockout stages at this year's World Cup. The former Barcelona forward has moved to the top of the tournament's all-time scorer list after scoring both goals in a 2-0 win over Austria. He's now two clear of former Germany striker Miroslav Klose. Meanwhile, Kylian Mbappe also brought his tally up to 16 and level with the former record holder as France cruised to a 3-0 win over Iraq in Philadelphia. Elsewhere, two goals from Erling Haaland helped Norway to a 3-2 win over Senegal. They've also booked a place in the round of 32, while Algeria left it late to beat Jordan by 2-1. Looking ahead to tonight's games, Declan Rice says he's fit and ready to feature for England as they continue their campaign. The midfielder was substituted in their opening game against Croatia. They face Ghana from 9 p.m. this evening. Before that, Portugal will be looking to pick up 3 points from 6 p.m. They face Uzbekistan in their search for a first win at this year's tournament.
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14: Very warm with plenty of sunshine and just the chance of an isolated shower. Cloudier at times in the west. Highest temperatures of 22 to 29 degrees. 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

Ireland's Classic Hits Radio. It is the home of the 80s and 90s. Good morning. How are you doing? It's Trina Mara. Frankie Goes to Hollywood. Relax. What a song from 1983. Very shortly going to be playing you a clip of a very famous Irish film. This is to get you in the draw to head along to the Galway Film Flow. We've got a fabulous hotel break there as well. You'll be fed as well. And I think yesterday I made it very easy for you to, and I think I need to make it a little bit trickier today. Let's see your knowledge of Irish films. We're going to do that after Mumford & Sons on Ireland's Classic Hits Radio.

0: 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It is the home of the 80s and 90s. It's Trina. Right, we're testing your Irish film knowledge today. We want you to head west this summer for the Galway Film Fla between the 7th and the 12th of July. And what a prize for you. We're going to send you down to the Film Fla and you'll get to go see a gala screening. You'll also get access to the post-screening reception. We'll put you up as well in a premium room at the Radisson Red and you'll get your brekkie there each morning. Dinner for two as well. And Lena's Rooftop Bar and Restaurant. How cool does that sound for you? Do have a look there at galwayfilmfla.com. So, do you know your Irish films or what? Have a listen to this clip and tell me what is the film and what's happening. We're on 087-188-0008.
1: You shut your mouth. 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
1: You shut your mouth. 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
1: Trina Mara, the kind of the questions that she puts out there are out of this world. 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

0: Ireland's Classic Hits Radio. It's Trina Mara. I saw two girls walking up the road beside my house this morning going in to do a Leaving Cert exam. I think today must be the last day, is it? I think it probably is the last day of the exams. And coming up, we're going to be chatting to Mary Lucy, who is an expert when it comes to CAO and CAO changes. Maybe you've got someone at home who regrets the decision they made back in March on their CAO form, and the deadline for the change of mind is the 1st of July, although they do say try and get it in a couple of days beforehand, just in case you don't rush yourself, you know. So we're going to find out all those options a little bit later on the show. Here's Rihanna, Diamonds, on Ireland's Classic Hits Radio.
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0: Ireland's Classic Hits Radio. It's Trina Mara. We're getting you in the draw for the Galway film Fly. I wanted to identify this Irish film. I say an awful lot of parents are having this conversation with their teenagers at home right now. Have a listen to this. What movie is it from?
1: You shut your mouth. Get in there and get your clothes on. Go down and get your breakfast and get a bleeding job for yourself, right?
0: Oh, great clip. Stephen in Cork says, The Commitments, no. But would it be right in saying you're close? Yeah, you're close.
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0: Katie Price, Nothing to Hide, a new documentary is coming out on Sky TV from the 8th of July.
14: Kate was quite quiet when she was a little girl. She was quite shy.
15: Right, shall I push play?
0: It features interviews with Katie, Gareth Gates, her ex Jane Bowers, Kerry Katona, her ex-husband Alex Reid, her family.
15: Always felt misunderstood. No one ever got to see the vulnerable side, never.
16: Once she got that camera in front of me, she just turned into a different person.
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19: She was the queen of Jenga, the media. It was weight, it was looks, it was children.
14: People were fed up with her, but she put herself in that situation.
2: We had to do something, otherwise we'd lose her.
0: A lot of people connected to Katie have things to say.
15: I know I've hurt people deeply.
20: Kate throws these little bombs and she wants to see what they do. Oh. She emasculates me.
15: And I know I've made mistakes. It's very hard to explain me. But I've got nothing to hide. I am what I am. It's like watching a movie, isn't it?
0: And the American record executive Clive Davis has passed away at the age of 94. He always reminded me of Frank Butcher with the dark glasses. Throughout his career, he signed many massive artists, including the likes of Pink Floyd, Santana, Bruce Springsteen, Chicago, Earth, Wind & Fire, Aerosmith, Billy Joel, the Bay City Rollers, Luther Vandross, Ace of Base, Westlife, Whitney Houston and Barry Manilow. He was married and divorced twice. He had 4 children and 8 grandchildren, and in 2013, at the age of 80, Clive Davis publicly came out as bisexual in his autobiography, The Soundtrack of My Life. On the daytime talk show Katie, he told the host Katie Couric that he hoped his coming out would lead to greater understanding of bisexuality. The autobiography was the basis for the 2-hour documentary Clive Davis, The Soundtrack of Our Lives.
1: Why did you wait so long, Clive, to make that public?
21: Well, first of all, I was only turning to bisexuality after my second marriage failed, so that it was not an issue through my life. Neither of my marriages were affected. I was totally attracted to women. When the marriage failed in the mid-80s, I opened myself up to the possibility that I could have a relationship with a man as well as the 2 that I had with a woman. I felt it was private, number one, as far as my not revealing it, but I did immediately reveal it to the people who count, my children. I have 4 children. I was totally open with my close friends. I just didn't hold the sign up, you know. And there was an attitude towards bisexuality, pervasive, that you're either gay, you're straight, or you're lying. It's not true. I knew that when I decided to write my autobiography that this was something that I was certainly going to be forthcoming about, and I wrote about it.
0: That's the entertainment bit on Ireland's Classic Hits Radio.
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0: Friends, Classic Hits Radio. It's Trina Mar. A lot of parents around the country and students breathing a sigh of relief. They've gotten through the Leaving Cert, but now the doubts might be kicking in about the courses they've chosen on their CAO form. And Mary Lucy is back with us this year from careerahead.ie to tell us more and about what you can do about it. Mary, there's lots of things you can do.
1: There is, Trina, yeah. The daunting fact now is the fact that the CAO deadline is the 1st of July, and based on their performance and how they felt some the exams went, etc., they will be starting to worry, have they made right choices? It's always recommended not to base your course choices on how you felt the exams went, which is kind of a natural reaction, I think. But what happens sometimes is students turn around completely and make all kinds of changes based on how they think the exams went and based on how they think the points they will get. But it's always recommended to put down your choices of the course that you want and you really want, irrespective of letting the points dictate your options, yeah. If that makes sense.
0: I think so many people, Mary, get a surprise when they see how well they actually did. They came out of the exam going, that was awful, I failed that. And then it's actually okay.
1: Yeah, and you see it's a kind of a knee-jerk reaction to their exams and the stress of it all and how they think it went. Whereas when they relax a little bit and look at the choices that they have made to date, they should have nothing on their CAO list that they're not happy to get an offer for place. And if they get that offer, are they happy to take the course? And that's really important. What happens in a number of cases is that students think, okay, I might have done better, so I might put a different course with higher points. And they seem to think that a course with higher points might be a better course. But the better course is the course that suits them, a course that they've researched and that it will play to their strengths and it will get them the career that they want to get. If people have put down their choices now, what I would be doing is just getting them to ensure that the choices are correct that they have put down, that they have a number of options included in the choices, and that they have the course they really want. And if that course is 350 points, that's the course they should have first, even if they think they're going to get 500 points in the Leaving Cert. They shouldn't let that dictate their choices that they're listing. Because what happens is that every year I get calls from students when the results are released and they say, Mary, at the last minute, I panicked. I changed around my choices and I put a different course down and I don't want it now. And I can't do anything at that stage for them. Can you change it from here? Can you do something? You know, if they've put down a choice and it's their first choice and they get that offer, I mean, they're getting what they asked for. So there's nothing can be done about that. So that's why it's important to ensure that they don't panic, they don't rush, they don't leave it to the last minute, and that everything they put down, they have researched it completely. They know exactly what's involved. They know the subjects they need to be strong at to do the course. They're happy if they have to move away, that they will be happy to move away. If it's a local college, that they're happy that it's a local college. There's all these factors that play into students being retained in college. And also, Trina, what's really important, and I find sometimes students don't give the level 6 and 7 enough consideration. So they focus on the honours degree, which is the level 8 degrees. And they don't look at the level 6 and 7 options, which is the ordinary degree. And a number of ordinary degrees will feed into an honours degree. So you can decide to accept an ordinary degree. And once you have that completed, you can do another year and you still get an honours degree. But an ordinary degree, the entry levels can be much lower at times and the CAO points. But you can still get eventually to the same outcome. And students don't put as much time and research into the level 7s, I believe, that they should.
0: Mary, how many students, or would there be kind of a number of students that would actually make the changes on their CAO, or are most people quite happy that they've filled out the course that they want and they'll leave it at that?
1: Well, I feel that most of them would. If you have courses like medicine and veterinary and courses that there's additional requirements involved, or perhaps restricted courses like there's a portfolio or an audition or an interview, like something in theatre or music or arts, those people tend to really want those kind of courses, and they've put the thought and research in beforehand and they had to put together something, submit it to a college. They tend to not change hugely. more general courses do students change around an awful lot. And in actual fact, a lot of students just submit their first CAO application form on the 1st of February, and they just maybe apply and register with the CAO, and they don't put any courses down, and they wait until July to put down any courses.
2: Really?
1: So there will be a lot of movement around. And again, some people in February, I mean, I meet lots of students, and they, you know, around now, and they said, I really wanted to do business studies in February, but I've looked around now and I know I don't want to do business studies. I want to do something in science. And they've researched during the time between February and now.
0: Okay, Mary Lucy is with us today on the show from careerahead.ie. We're talking about advice on the CAO change of mind form. The deadline is the 1st of July, but Mary's advice is to get it in a couple of days before that, because you don't want to feel rushed or make mistakes or whatever. And there's still time. Maybe if you made a choice a few months ago on your form and now you're going, God, that is not the course I want to do. So we're going to have more with Mary later on the show. Here's Sonique on Ireland's Classic Hits Radio.

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0: 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It's Trina and we're here with the Tile Hub. 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Now, on the way, we've got The Script, we've got The Human League and Back to the Future. I think it's an easy year, but I'll let you decide. 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
10: At 11 o'clock, good morning, I'm Brona Cox. A man in his late teens has been charged in connection with a road crash in which a woman and a child died. He's due to appear before the Buncrana District Court today. The crash happened at Carrowmore in Glentogar shortly before 6:30. On the evening of the 2nd of July 2025, a 6-year-old girl and a woman in her 20s died in the collision involving a van and a car. Two others, a man in his 30s and a child, were treated for non-life-threatening injuries. Dublin Rape Crisis Centre say Geoffrey Donaldson's trial highlights how abuse victims are treated like suspects. It comes after the former DUP leader was convicted of 18 historical sex offences, including one count of rape. He had denied abusing two women when they were children. Chief Executive of Dublin Rape Crisis Centre, Rachel Morrogue, says trials often scrutinise victims.
11: The defence approach mirrored a pattern that appears again and again in sexual offence cases. It involved challenging the complainant memory, highlighting inconsistencies and suggesting that events were misrepresented or exaggerated. And these tactics are legally permissible, but they often have the effect of shifting scrutiny away from the accused and onto the survivor, and that pattern is not accidental.
10: The Taoiseach says he has no problem discussing the triple lock with his Fianna Fáil colleagues. A group of backbenchers have requested a parliamentary party debate on government plans to remove the need for a UN mandate before deploying Irish troops abroad. A letter signed by a number of TDs says the proposal constitutes a fundamental change in traditional Fianna Fáil policy. Micheál Martin says reform of the triple lock is one of the party's policies.
12: We've discussed this at length and there would have been a number of private members' motions. Going back to 2023, we've been advocating for reform of the triple lock. It's in the party manifesto for the last general election. It's in the programme for government that there would be reform with the triple lock. But people are entitled to raise issues, so the parliamentary party have no issue with that, and we'll discuss it at length and we'll go through it.
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9: Live.
10: And metal or hard plastic water bottles are being allowed into Wembley for tonight's Harry Styles concert, which will be going ahead as planned. Fans are asked not to arrive too early to avoid standing outside in the sun. Temperatures could hit 36 degrees. Free sun cream is available inside the stadium, and bottled water will be sold at reduced prices. Sport is next.
0: Quite the unconventional grill setup you got there, Barry. Still, those marinated pork chops smell nice.
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10: Starting with Gaelic games, Galway GAA have paid tribute to All-Ireland senior football winning player Paul Clancy. The two-time winner has died at the age of 49. He lifted the Sam Maguire title with the Tribesmen in 1998 and 2001. Following his retirement, he held the role of chairman at his club Moycullen, during which he won two Galway senior football titles and one provincial title. In soccer, Portugal and Uzbekistan will restart the World Cup action from 6 p.m. this evening. The 2025 Nations League champions will be hoping to pick up 3 points after they were held to a draw in their opening game with DR Congo. After that, England will take on Ghana with Thomas Partey set to be available for selection for the Black Stars. The former Arsenal midfielder missed their opening game after being refused entry to Canada. However, he's since been granted a visa for this evening's game in Boston. And here at home, Bohemians are reportedly set for a temporary switch to Richmond Park as their home venue. Dalymount Park is set to undergo redevelopment from next season. The Irish Sun reports that Bohemians are close to an agreement to use the Inchicore ground throughout the 2027 and 2028 campaigns.
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10: Very warm with plenty of sunshine and just the chance of an isolated shower. Cloudier at times in the west. Highest temperatures of 22 to 29 degrees. 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

Ireland's Classic Hits Radio with the script. Going to be supporting Luke Combs at Slane Castle on the 18th of July. That'll be a great gig, won't it? Here's Human League, Don't You Want Me, on Ireland's Classic Hits Radio.

0: Ireland's Classic Hits Radio. It is the home of the 80s and 90s, the Human League, Don't You Want Me. 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
0: Well, if you were lucky enough to be in Kelly's Bar, Ballygolly Sligo, you might have seen Shane Phelan from Westlife getting up for a bit of a sing-song. So there was just one man on the guitar and Shane took the mic, which wasn't working at one point, but the guy

0: miss. This is from Michael Walsh. Thank you for your daughter. Because I love dancing. Love. Dance. Give it up for Glenn Cowell, everybody here.
1: Isn't that great? There he was with his wife Gillian and her dad. So down to earth, really and truly. Shane Filan singing in the pub in Sligo. That's the entertainment bit on Ireland's Classic Hits Radio.
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0: 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It is Back to the Future. Have you figured out the year yet? It was also the year we got the movie Dr. Doolittle.
1: John Binghamanimal could not have talked to you.
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6: 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Yo, baby, what's up? 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
1: Who's this?
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0: What is the story with Eddie Murphy and playing animals in movies, Dr. Doolittle? And of course, he is Donkey in Shrek. 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

0: 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So have a look there at thetilehub.ie. You're trying to identify our Irish film to get in the draw for this Galway film flag competition that we're doing this week.
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2: Hi Trina, you're here in Cork. Just listen to the clip and it's The Snapper. The minute I heard Colin Meaney's voice, I started laughing. I absolutely loved that film over the years. Thanks a million.
0: Thanks, Emil. Another one here.
3: That is Georgie Burgess, The Snapper. £7, 12 ounces. £7, 12 ounces. Da-da-da-da. Da-da-da-da.
0: Oh, such a memorable movie. I'm sure we could all recite other lines from it, couldn't we?
4: Good morning, Trina. Hope you're not melting in that studio of yours. I'm sure you have a bit of aircon there to keep yourself nice and cool. Just in regards to the clip you're playing there, it's definitely Colin Meaney. I think it's The Snapper. I think it's the scene where he's given out to the son about not working. Could I be right? I'm not too sure. Anyway, Aoife in City West. Thanks, Mel.
0: Our Aoife, this is the scene where they're on the landing of the tiny little house and Sharon is in their only toilet, the only bathroom they have in the house and all those children, and she's puking. She's got the morning sickness, and the younger brother Darren is going mad, banging on the door going, "Let me in, let me in," and Colin Meaney, the dad, Desi Curley, comes up the stairs and tells him to do this.
1: You shut your mouth, get in there and get your clothes on, go down and get your breakfast and get a bleeding job yourself, right?
0: Super stuff. You're all in that draw, so fingers crossed you might get picked on Friday. 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
17: At 12 o'clock, good afternoon, I'm Brona Cox. The government has today agreed to the first steps to redevelop Dublin's GPO. The ownership of the historic site will switch to the OPW, which will prepare design proposals for the future use of the O'Connell Street complex. It's part of a long-running plans to improve the city centre, while a public consultation will take place on what to do with the landmark building. A post office will remain at the site, while part of the building will also be opened up as a community and events space. Thánaiste Simon Harris says the vast building is extremely important to O'Connell Street and to Dublin.
18: I'm also looking forward to the proposals being brought to Cabinet today in relation to the next steps in the GPO. As you know, when I was Taoiseach, I established the Dublin City Centre Task Force, and one of the big recommendations of that was that we'd help bring the GPO back to life. It's an extraordinarily important historical monument that will be protected.
17: Pharmacists will be able to prescribe contraception as part of changes to the free contraception scheme. Plans are being brought to Cabinet today to change the law. Cathy Maher from the Irish Pharmacy Union says the scheme will benefit people who struggle to access GPs.
19: To address barriers identified by the National Women's Council for some vulnerable and minority groups, which has also identified that some people, particularly migrant people and rural women, have access to a GP as a barrier for contraception. So what we're really doing here is providing equity of care, reducing health discrimination, and pharmacies being the cornerstone of the primary care infrastructure in our communities.
17: A status yellow high temperature warning has just kicked in. It will be in effect until Friday morning as a heatwave sweeps across Europe. Daytime temperatures here are expected to exceed 27 degrees Celsius, while it could be as warm as 15 degrees at night.
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16: Live.
17: And Beyoncé says her daughter Blue Ivy inspired her husband Jay-Z to grow out his hair. The pop star shared the story in a promotion for her care brand Sacred, alongside a video of the rapper combing through his locks after 8 years. Beyoncé revealed when her eldest daughter was 5, she was self-conscious about her hair, so he grew it out to support her hair journey. She added, he's her brand's most loyal customer. Sport is next.
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17: Starting with Gaelic games, Galway GAA have paid tribute to All-Ireland senior football winning player Paul Clancy. The two-time winner has died at the age of 49. He lifted the Sam Maguire title with the Tribesmen in 1998 and 2001. Following his retirement, he held the role of chairman at his club Moycullen, during which the club won 2 Galway senior football titles and 1 provincial title. In soccer, Portugal and Uzbekistan will restart the World Cup action from 6 p.m. this evening. The 2025 Nations League champions will be hoping to pick up 3 points after they were held to a draw in their opening game with DR Congo. After that, England will take on Ghana, with Thomas Partey set to be available for selection for the Black Stars. The former Arsenal midfielder missed their opening game after being refused entry to Canada. However, he's since been granted a visa for this evening's game in Boston. And here at home, Bohemians are reportedly set for a temporary switch to Richmond Park as their home venue. Dalymount Park is set to undergo redevelopment from next season. The Irish Sun reports that Bohemians are close to an agreement to use the Inchicore ground throughout the 2027 and 2028 campaigns.
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17: Very warm with plenty of sunshine and just the chance of an isolated shower. Cloudier at times in the west. Highest temperatures of 22 to 29 degrees. 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
0: Does anybody remember the name of the film this song was in? Back in 1987, it's Starship. Nothing's gonna stop us now, kicking off the amazing 80s at midday on Ireland's Classic Hits Radio.

0: Hi, Trina. Tracy here in Crumlin. That's from the film Mannequin. I remember going to see it with all my friends. It was either in the Carlton or the Savoy. I would have only been about 12 at the time. Great memories, great film, still love it.
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Classic Hits Radio in the middle of the amazing 80s at midday. It's Trina Mara. There's from Aslan. This is... Did you know that this song was originally written and recorded in 1983 by the songwriters Billy Steinberg and Tom Kelly under the name I-10? We know it from heart. Here's Alone on Ireland's Classic Hits Radio.

0: Ireland's Classic Hits Radio, wrapping up the amazing 80s at midday with some David Bowie there. Let's dance. We're an 087-188-0008. That is the number you're going to need later on if you're registering for What Did Lucy Kennedy Say to Colm Hayes. Don't do it just yet. I'll tell you when. Van Morrison and Cher coming up on Ireland's Classic Hits Radio.
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0: Katie Price, Nothing to Hide, a new documentary is coming out on Sky TV from the 8th of July.
13: Kate was quite quiet when she was a little girl. She was quite shy.
14: Mom, yes. Turn it off. Right, shall I push play?
0: It features interviews with Katie, Gareth Gates, her ex Jane Bowers, Kerry Katona, her ex-husband Alex Reid, her family.
14: I have always felt misunderstood. No one ever got to see the vulnerable side, never.
15: Once she got that camera in front of me, she just turned into a different person.
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17: We were all feeding on her like vultures.
18: She was the queen of Jenga, the media. It was weight, it was looks, it was children.
19: People were fed up with her, but she put herself in that situation.
13: We had to do something, otherwise we'd lose her.
0: A lot of people connected to Katie have things to say.
14: I know I've hurt people deeply.
20: Kate throws these little bombs and she wants to see what they do. Oh. She emasculates me.

0: and I know I've made mistakes.
1: It's very hard to explain me, but I've got nothing to hide. I am what I am. It's like watching a movie, isn't it?
2: And the American record executive Clive Davis has passed away at the age of 94. He always reminded me of Frank Butcher with the dark glasses. Throughout his career, he signed many massive artists, including the likes of Pink Floyd, Santana, Bruce Springsteen, Chicago, Earth, Wind & Fire, Aerosmith, Billy Joel, the Bay City Rollers, Luther Vandross, Ace of Base, Westlife, Whitney Houston and Barry Manilow. He was married and divorced twice. He had 4 children and 8 grandchildren. And in 2013, at the age of 80, Clive Davis publicly came out as bisexual in his autobiography, The Soundtrack of My Life. On the daytime talk show, Katie, he told the host, Katie Couric, that he hoped his coming out would lead to greater understanding of bisexuality. The autobiography was the basis for the 2-hour documentary, Clive Davis, The Soundtrack of Our Lives.
3: Why did you wait so long, Clive, to make that public?
4: Well, first of all, I was only turning to bisexuality after my second marriage failed, so that it was not an issue through my life. Neither of my marriages were affected. I was totally attracted to women. When the marriage failed in the mid-80s, I opened myself up to the possibility that I could have a relationship with a man as well as the 2 that I had with a woman. I felt it was private, number one, as far as my not revealing it, but I did immediately reveal it to the people who count, my children. I have 4 children. I was totally open with my close friends. I just didn't hold the sign up, you know. And there was an attitude towards bisexuality, pervasive, that you're either gay, you're straight, or you're lying. It's not true. I knew that when I decided to write my autobiography that this was something that I was certainly going to be forthcoming about, and I wrote about it.
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Ireland's Classic Hits Radio. It is the home of the 80s and 90s. What's the temperature in your car right now? As a matter of interest, if you're in the car, 087-188-0008. I've no idea in this air-conned studio. 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

0: Ireland's Classic Hits Radio, just finding out what the temperature is where you are. Pictures coming in here on 0871 188 000. 20 degrees in beautiful Doolin. Oh my God, Mike, the photograph you just sent in, absolutely gorgeous. 27 degrees, 29 degrees in my car heading to Yall. Gary's one is 25 degrees, 31 degrees in my post van, and Fiona there in Cork, 28 degrees.
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0: Now, we are playing for €29,750. What did Lucy Kennedy say to Colm Hayes?
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0: Classic Hits Radio. It is the home of the 80s and 90s. It's Trina Mara. I am being sent in photographs of 99 ice creams. That's very unfair doing that when I'm sitting in the studio with no access to a 99 ice cream. But I will have one at about 2:15. I'd say be straight to the shop to get one. On the way, we have got some Katy Perry, the Water Boys, and we'll try give away the jackpot on What Did Lucy Kennedy Say to Colm Hayes. 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
13: At 1 o'clock, good afternoon. I'm Ruby McManus. Here's your latest headlines. The Taoiseach says the government will engage with a group of women who were abused as children in the 1960s and 70s at a Cork school. The government is again being urged not to increase taxes on fuel next month. A status yellow high temperature warning is in effect for the entire country until Friday morning. Proposals to redevelop the GPO are before Cabinet today. The Minister for Health is bringing forward plans to update the free contraception scheme. And Romeo Beckham is making his acting debut. Sport is next.
14: Quite the unconventional grill setup you got there, Barry. 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
13: Starting with soccer, and Portugal manager Roberto Martinez admits there's a lot of noise surrounding Cristiano Ronaldo, but says he's reacted like a captain. The 2025 Nations League champions face Uzbekistan from 6 p.m. this evening. The former Real Madrid forward had been criticised for his role in their 1-1 draw and their opening game was DR Congo. After that, England will take on Ghana as they look for back-to-back wins in this year's tournament, and that game gets underway from 9 p.m. And in athletics, Phil Healy has announced retirement from athletics. The Cork native won 17 national senior titles and previously held the Irish 100 and 200 metre sprint records. She represented Team Ireland at the Olympics twice, narrowly missing out on a bronze medal in the 4x400 metre relay at the 2024 Paris Games. That same year, she also won European Championship silver in that category, alongside Sophie Becker, Rashida Adeleke and Charlene Maudsley.
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13: Warm, humid and dry for most today, with plenty of sunshine and just a chance of an isolated shower, with highest temperatures of 22 to 28 degrees. 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

Classic Hits Radio, it's Trina Myers. So you know this fella, Lee Andrews, Katie Price's husband in Dubai. He was in jail, except he has a full head of hair now, so we reckon he was actually in Turkey getting a hair transplant. Anyway, Peter Andre has hit out him for yet another lie after he's made this claim that he's adopted Katie Price's children. Honest to God, the stories are more far-fetched every single day. Here's Katy Perry, Hot and Cold, in Ireland's Classic Hits Radio.

0: 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We're getting in reports of people actually melting from around the country.
1: 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Mother of God, mother of God, I'm melting. I'm not used to this heat at all.
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0: 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What did Lucy Kennedy say to Colm Hayes? This is worth €29,750. The money could be yours.
1: How many times you at...
2: The answer is two.
0: 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Here's Maria on Ireland's

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3: Hi, Trina, how are you?
2: I'm doing great. What's the temperature like where you are?
3: Hang on, Nelson, on the car. I'm just going to run into a job. 24 degrees in the car at the moment.
2: 24? Okay. Yes. And you're in Limerick?
3: I'm in Limerick, yeah.
2: God, it's a bit cold, isn't it? 24 degrees.
3: And it's going to get worse.
2: I think Thursday is to be 30-something, isn't it? It's going to be really hot.
3: I'm flying out to Spain on Thursday.
2: Do you know what will happen? It'll be lashing and freezing in Spain, won't it? Right, Janet, let's see. Can we get you this money? €29,750.
4: How many times you at...
1: The answer is 2.
2: What did Lucy Kennedy say to Colm Hayes?
3: How many times do you salute at magpies?
2: How many times do you salute at magpies?
3: Yeah.
2: Magpie is 1 for sorrow, 2 for joy, 3 for a girl,
3: exactly.
2: 4 for a boy, isn't it?
3: You salute them when you're driving around.
2: No. Not at Janice.
3: Okay, I'll keep trying.
2: Do.
3: Thank you very
2: Thanks,
3: much.
2: Mil.
3: Enjoy the sunshine.
2: You
3: bye.
2: Too. Bye. Bye-bye. Hiya, Brita.
5: Hi, Trina.
2: Are you delighted to get the call?
5: I am indeed. Oh, yes, I am.
2: Tell me this much. Yes. Are you roasting there in Cork?
5: Oh, it's beautiful. Beautiful, Trina. Gorgeous. Gorgeous.
2: Even doing the school run this morning, there was this warm heat. Like it was in the air. It was like being on holidays. Lovely.
5: Yeah, it's been warm now since about 6 o'clock this morning, tell you the truth.
2: Brita, can I interest you at all in this kind of money?
5: Oh, you definitely can. Oh, you definitely can.
2: Have a listen.
4: How many times you at...
1: The answer is 2.
2: Right, go for it.
5: How many times have you been at confession?
2: Ah, no, Brita.
5: No. Well, I'm glad I got that off my chest now.
2: She'll sleep tonight now.
5: Yes, I will, Trina. Yeah,
2: okay, Brita. Feel free to try again, though, okay?
5: Have a lovely day. I will, of course. Thank
2: See
5: you
2: now.
5: Very, very much.
2: Bye-bye,
5: bye.
2: Take care.
5: Bye-bye, bye-bye.
2: Now, another chance to play that with Damien Farrelly at 20-5. What did Lucy Kennedy say to Colm Hayes?
0: Damien Farrelly in the afternoon.
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2: Well, if you were lucky enough to be in Kelly's Bar, Ballygolly Sligo, you might have seen Shane Filan from Westlife getting up for a bit of a sing-song. So there was just one man on the guitar and Shane took the mic, which wasn't working at one point, but they got it going.

0: miss. This is from Michael Walsh. Thank you for your daughter. Because I love dancing. Love. Dance. Give it up for Glenn Cowell, everybody here.
1: Isn't that great? There he was with his wife Gillian and her dad. So down to earth, really and truly. Shane Filan singing in the pub in Sligo. That's the entertainment bit on Ireland's Classic Hits Radio.
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0: 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Mary Lucy is with us from careerahead.ie. Maybe you've got somebody at home who regrets what they put down on their CAO form a few months ago. There is still time to do the change of mind form. So the cut-off date, Mary, is July 1st, but something that you mentioned to me before is that, you know, the average dropout rate for first years in college is fairly high, isn't it? So you need you need to be quite sure because of grants and because of different things like that.
1: Yeah, I mean, like there's about 16% of students drop out of first year college. I think a lot of times students aren't aware, even if they're in a college and they suddenly realise, okay, I'm going to UCD and I realise I've actually made the wrong selection, I'm on the wrong course. If they have the adequate points and if there's a place on the course that they want to change to, if they discuss with the admissions immediately, they may facilitate them transferring. So students are not aware of the potential maybe to move a little bit when they're in a college, and sometimes they just drop out completely, you know. Also, a lot of students, they're dying to move away from home. They think it's going to be fantastic when they've gone home away and there's nobody watching them and checking where they are and who they're with and where they're going. But then when they actually do move away, after the initial maybe month or 6 weeks that it's great fun, suddenly it's not quite so nice living in a student flat and it's cold maybe. And it's amazing because I meet loads of students. I would always recommend they put a local college down and they may say to me, no, I'm dying to get away, you know. And then they contact me maybe and say, you know, I didn't put a local college down and, you know, I really can't settle here. I really want to get home. And that causes a number of students over the years to actually leave their course, and they just cannot settle no matter what they do, and they're so unhappy away from home, and it's something that's not anticipated. So even over the summer, you know, if students are planning on moving away, they should try and do as much as they can to build their independence and their problem solving skills. And if something goes wrong, how are they going to resolve it? Absolutely. Absolutely. There's one student I met and she told me the only thing she could do was scrambled eggs. So she had them for her breakfast and her dinner. Her breakfast dinner every day.
0: Don't be bringing your laundry home to mommy at the weekend. You need to learn.
1: Oh, that happens regularly. Oh yeah, that happens regularly. And things that you don't even think about. You know, even checking the train timetables, bus timetables, you know, for people that are moving up, because they might be used to being dropped to school every day or dropped somewhere, you know. Okay. So there's very practical skills that over the summer, if they can be implementing all the time and building on, that will actually help them when they move away. Also, even visiting the town that they're going to live or the city they're going to live or the college that they're going to go to, rather than waiting until September to turn up, you know, on day one. Build familiarity around the area and the region and where students go, because like the more familiar you are and the more information you have about anything, the better you're able to handle the situation, do you know, the easier it is to settle in.
0: As we're talking about this, Mary, all I can picture is the movie Circle of Friends, Minnie Driver, and you know, she moves up to Dublin to Trinity. No, she doesn't move to Dublin. She has to get the bus up and down every day because her parents won't let her move to Dublin. She's raging because everyone else is living in Dublin.
1: They're having a great time.
0: She doesn't know what's going on.
1: There's a few things just for students to watch out for as well, Trina. First of all, when they do make a change on the CAO form now, make sure it's well before the 1st of July, just because what happens is that if they leave it too late, they tend to panic and make changes that they really haven't thought through. Also, to ensure that when they do make changes, that they hit save on the CAO system, because you can make changes and if you don't hit save, they won't be saved. And what happens is that the CAO will send an email to the student listing their updated, their latest changes.
0: Okay.
1: So ensure that they check those. Yeah. Ensure they check those and make sure, yes, they're correct. That's exactly what I wanted. And then that's fine. And not to be going in every day making a change here, a change there, because what happens then is mistakes are made. Yeah. So like review the courses, ask whatever questions you want to with anybody or discuss with people, and then decide these are the changes and I'm going to stick with them and I'm going to make them. Okay. Because sometimes people say I'm in and out every day and they don't know what they've changed and what they haven't changed, you know, and just to make sure that everything is completed with 100% accuracy on the CAO form. Right. And if there's anything they notice that's inaccurate, to contact them so that it can be corrected straight away.
0: Yeah, so that's why it's a good idea to give yourself a few days, a few extra days to do that.
1: Yeah, It is, yeah. It's better not to be, you know, not to kind of leave it to the last minute. And sometimes people will, and I get calls even on the 1st of July from parents and children, you know, and students saying, will you help us with, you know, and that's really, that's not an ideal time because that's when mistakes are made, because decisions are made too quickly and they're not thought through, in my experience.
0: Well, look, Mary is there to help you if you do need any advice or if you're just not sure what you want to do in college at all. Careerahead.ie, and she will speak to you directly and talk you through your options and what you want to do there as well. Always very helpful to students and to parents as well. Parents have any queries as well. Mary, thanks so much for coming on again, and no doubt we'll
1: you're welcome, Trina.
0: Soon. Thanks so much.
1: You're welcome. Talk to you soon. Bye-bye. Talk Thank you soon. And best luck to all the students.
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0: Ireland's Classic Hits Radio. That is it for me, Trina, for today. I hope you enjoyed the show. Back again tomorrow with another chance to get into our draw for the Galway Film Fla. Have a look at their website there. Damien Farrelly is on the way next on Ireland's Classic Hits Radio.
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10: 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Imi Mehev, Milanegas Shachto Car, V I Will Always Love You, Le Dolly Parton, in Sikhaid Spotus, Nikyartacha. Ach, Fichi Bleen Tataration, Hu and Aaron Hena, Le Whitney Houston, in Sikhaid Spotta. Níagad nócha sé, bhí Killing Me Softly, Lena Fugees, in Tichéad Sputtas na Ciartacha, agus Lauryn Hill, ag Conna Air. 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I mí meheb, míla níagad nócha cair, bhí The Lion King in St. Pixelon, agus bhí Elton John's Circle of Life, agus Can You Feel the Love Tonight, air an Thúmrín. Get Octo Car, formats an album Born in the USA o Bruce Springsteen. August Toshe La Fall er Cluedoch an album in Ain of Flesh Brought of America. That's Crack August Kill on Ireland's Classic Hits Radio.
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12: At 2 o'clock, good afternoon. I'm Ruby McManus. The Taoiseach says the government will enter into mediation with a group of women who were abused as children at Cork School over 60 years ago. The 19 women who were abused by Leo Hickey at Dundero National School say the state has failed to pay them redress for that abuse. Micheál Martin says Leo Hickey committed horrific sexual abuse and the government is willing to engage with the women. ANC leader Pádraig Tobin says the state is very slow to deal with legacy issues of abuse and is calling for a permanent office of inquiry to be established.
13: We're great for setting up a commission of investigations and inquiry for this issue and that issue, but we need a permanent one, one that has a consistency, one that is, has the ability to deal with these issues as they arise. And that would actually, I believe, deliver justice and redress and compensation for those individuals much more efficiently.
12: Meanwhile, concerns are being raised around how victims of sexual abuse are treated in the legal system. Dublin Rape Crisis Centre says the case of Geoffrey Donaldson highlights this issue. The former DUP leader was convicted of 18 historic sex offences, including one count of rape. He had denied abusing two women when they were children. Chief Executive of Dublin Rape Crisis Centre, Rachel Morrow, says other victims may not come forward if complainants are treated like suspects in court.
14: It seems to me that there are many high-profile men in many cases who are put on trial, but it's the complainants who face the scrutiny and the difficulty. And really, we need to reverse that if we're going to be more successful in encouraging more people who've experienced sexual violence to take that first step towards justice.
12: The Taoiseach says he's not putting a figure on any potential tax breaks in the budget. Fine Gael sources have suggested Simon Harris doesn't want anyone earning less than €1,000 a week to be paying the upper tax band. That would require raising the current threshold of €44,000 to €52,000. Taoiseach says he's keen to do something for the squeezed middle in October's budget, but is otherwise staying tight-lipped.
15: I read those musings from unnamed people. So look, I'm not in the business of putting a figure on anything here, and government will do its thing and decide in the round. But what I am very clear on is people pay the higher rate of tax at too low an entry point in this country. And I think if you want to reward work, if you believe in work, the harder you work, the more that you should support that work. If you get a promotion, if you work a few extra hours, if you do some overtime, I do think we should look at that in general.
12: A flagship project for Dublin City Centre to redevelop the GPO is a step closer. The OPW is taking over ownership of the iconic Dublin site and will come up with the designs for the landmark building. It's expected it will cost up to €500 million to transform the GPO, which will continue to include a post office. Minister of State Kevin Boxer-Morin says they'll be asking the public for their say.
16: What we can do in this part of the city to enhance it, to bring people, I suppose, to make it more friendly or more, I suppose, people want to approach this part of Dublin, and it is run down, as some people say at the present time. But to be fair, it's stuck the stick of time, and this is a new investment by government into the heart of Dublin. And I think with this today announcement moving forward is massive.
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10: Live.
12: And Ozzy Osbourne's Gothic style throne is to go on display in his home city, Birmingham, next month. It was the centrepiece of Black Sabbath's final concert in Villa Park last July. Their 76-year-old frontman died 17 days later. The throne was originally built for Ozzy's induction to the Rock and Roll Hall of Fame in 2024. Sport is next.
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12: In soccer, the second group K match for Portugal at the World Cup is against Uzbekistan in Houston from 6 p.m. The Uzbeks are managed by Italian World Cup winner Fabio Cannavaro. After that, in Boston, England can advance to the knockout stage by winning their second Group L match. They kick off against Ghana at 9 o'clock. Elsewhere, Bows could play some of their home games at Richmond Park from next season. The Irish Sun reports that the Fibsborough Bay side are close to an agreement with St. Pat's. If confirmed, it would see the Northsiders use the Inchcore ground throughout the 2027 and 2028 campaigns, while Dalymount Park is redeveloped. And in athletics, Phil Healy has announced a retirement from athletics. The Cork native won 17 national senior titles and previously held the Irish 100 and 200 metre sprint records. She represented Team Ireland at the Olympics twice, narrowly missing out on a bronze medal in the 4x400 metre relay at the 2024 Paris Games.
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12: Warm, humid and dry for most today, with plenty of sunshine and just a chance of an isolated shower, with highest temperatures of 22 to 28 degrees. 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

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And the Bee Gees too, on a beautiful Tuesday afternoon right around the country. 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Off we go again with another two chances to win big, big cash and a Burren family break for you to win. And details on that in about 10 minutes' time. 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

0: ie, isleweburnexperience.ie. Great, a bit of crack this week with this. We're taking you deep into the caves for a geography, true or false. Here's the first one for this afternoon, and we're going to have two daily qualifiers. The first from this question here, and just take note of a number if you want to give it a shot this afternoon, 087-188-0008. So whip out the phone, we'll get you into the draw if you're right, no problem at all. So the word Aylwi isn't just a random name. It actually translates from the original Irish language to mean yellow cliff. So is that true or is it false? The word Aylwi isn't just a random name. It actually translates from the original Irish language to mean yellow cliff. What do you reckon? Is that true or is it false? So pop in your answer. You have a 50% chance now of getting that right. I wish you well and hope you come up trumps this afternoon. Best of luck. 087-188-0008. I'm going to play Mark Ronson and Bruno Mars' Uptown Funk in a moment, together with another 80s and 90s double play too.
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0: George Michael, Elton John, and Don't Let the Sun Go Down on Me from Ireland's Classic Hits Radio, home of the 80s and 90s. And it may be the last day of exams, but the leaving cert weather, better late than never, it has finally come. So a status yellow high temperature warning is in effect for the entire country. Beautiful, normal summer weather, but this is with us till Friday morning, and it's going to peak on Thursday, actually. It's going to pass by the 30 degree mark, they say. Here's Colin Nolan. He's from Ireland's Weather Channel, and he has this advice for us.
1: Best way to enjoy the next few days is, if possible, I suppose, to visit coastal areas where it will be a couple of degrees cooler. We'll have onshore breezes here as well, so it'll make it that little bit more bearable throughout the course of the week. As well, certainly stay hydrated, drink plenty of water, try to wear a cap or a hat if possible as well, if out and about to the sunshine. Of course, make sure to wear sun cream.
0: Yeah, plenty of sun lotion. No, absolutely, I agree with that. And the warm weather can be challenging, as we all know, for pets as well, with owners being advised to observe the 5-second rule. Now, I haven't heard about this until I was looking into it earlier on. So there's a 5-second rule, right, to avoid paws being burnt on the hot paths and things. Did you know that? So petinsurance.ie saying mornings and evenings tend to be the cooler times to go for a walk. Now, I was up a little bit before 6:30 this morning. I have two dogs. I didn't walk them today. It was really, really too hot. So they'd be fine. And plenty of water indeed, and plenty of time in the shade. But if it hurts your hand to touch a pavement or a patio for 5 seconds, so you try and you put your hand down on the pavement or the patio for 5 seconds. If it burns your hand, then it's going to burn your pet's paws. So that's what they call a 5-second rule. So just thought I'd mention that today. And of course, Ruby's at the news desk and she has an update on that and lots more indeed in about 15 minutes time. And I have more from the 80s and 90s next.
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0: 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In the next hour, more on that Burren family break, which is up for grabs. Big, big cash. Nearly 30 grand, I wanted Lucy Kennedy say to Colm Hayes. And after three, more from the 80s and 90s.
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14: At 3 o'clock, good evening. I'm Ruby McManus. Abuse survivor Louise O'Keefe says the government needs to do the right thing in relation to a group of women abused at a Cork school 60 years ago. The state has failed to pay the women redress for the abuse they suffered at the hands of Leo Hickey at Dundero National School. The Taoiseach has now agreed to meet the 19 women and enter into mediation with them. Louise O'Keefe was abused at the same school by the same abuser as survivors and says the government needs to take action on their behalf.
15: I would hope that the government would decide to do the right thing, and that would be to acknowledge that they failed these women in Dundero School, just as they failed Louise O'Keefe, and offer each and every one of them the redress that they are entitled to.
14: Meanwhile, the jury has been sworn in for the trial of a former sports coach accused of sexually abusing four girls around 50 years ago. The man, who is in his late 70s, admitted five of the 79 charges against him when he appeared before the Central Criminal Court today. Barry White reports.
16: The 77-year-old former sports coach is on trial accused of sexually abusing four girls at various locations across Leinster during the 1970s and early 1980s. He faces a total of 79 charges. Today, he pleaded guilty to five offences alleged to have occurred on various dates in 1976. He has pleaded not guilty to the remaining charges. The charges include numerous allegations of indecent assault and attempted rape. Earlier, a jury of six men and six women was sworn in. Mr. Justice Michael P. O'Higgins instructed jurors not to discuss any of the evidence they hear with anyone, including family members or friends, during the course of the trial. He also told them the trial is expected to last around 3 weeks. The jury began hearing evidence this afternoon.
14: Jobs are under threat at Guinness owners Diageo. The drinks company has informed the government of potential layoffs here. Diageo employs more than 1,000 people in Ireland in areas including brewing and sales. Minister for Public Expenditure Jack Chambers says it's worrying.
17: Look, I'm concerned with the job losses at Diageo, and again the different agencies of the state will work with the respective workforce to ensure that we support them through that period. But again, Diageo has continued its investment cycle in the state, and we welcome some of its ongoing investment projects, where hopefully we'll see opportunities for further employment in the future.
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13: Live.
14: And the charity Irish Guide Dogs is celebrating half a century of changing lives. It supports people living with sight loss and the families of children with autism to improve their mobility and confidence. Tim O'Mahony, CEO of Irish Guide Dogs, says volunteers have been helping people nationwide since the early 80s.
18: We have 34 incredible fundraising branches, all made up of volunteers who help raise the 5.2 million that costs to run the charity each year. There's also opportunities to foster pups for us, and there's brood stockholders which help us to start to supply with our broods and whelp the pups in their homes. So there's any number of volunteering opportunities. We would not exist without amazing volunteers, and they do an incredible job to keep us going.
14: Sport is next.
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14: Starting with Gaelic Games, head coach Colin O'Riordan has named a 25-player Ireland squad for the Australian Football League Women's Clash against Australia in August. Among the selection are Vicky Wall, Sinead Goldrick, Aisling Maloney, Sarah Rowe and Orla O'Dwyer. The game will be played as an AFL match rather than an international rules clash, with an oval share in football used. And in soccer, the second group K match for Portugal at the World Cup is against Uzbekistan in Houston from 6 p.m. The Uzbeks are managed by Italian World Cup winner Fabio Cannavaro. He is hoping that his team has learned from the mistakes made in their opening group defeat to Colombia.
21: I think, of course, when you go to face Portugal, top teams or top national teams, you need to care about everything. Also, I think the small details make a big difference sometimes. We play against Colombia, three mistakes, very, very, very difficult situations.
14: After that, in Boston, England can advance to the knockout stage by winning their second Group L match. They kick off against Ghana at 9 p.m.
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14: Warm, humid and dry for most today, with plenty of sunshine and just a chance of an isolated shower, with highest temperatures of 22 to 28 degrees. Now you're up to date on the station, giving you the chance from €29,750 by answering, what did Lucy Kennedy say to Colm Hayes? 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

Great memory then from Ace of Base, The Sign from Ireland's Classic Hits Radio, home of the 80s and 90s. We'll dedicate that to Tracy, who got in touch from County Kildare. She says, thanks for the tunes. I'm at the back garden off today and enjoying the tunes and the sunshine. Having a lovely Tuesday afternoon. Well, thank you so much for getting in touch here at Ireland's Classic Hits Radio. We've got an amazing prize to give away all this week here on the show. It's that fab Burren family break. We're going to give it away on Friday. So if you're the overall winner, you're going to enjoy two nights bed and breakfast plus dinner for two adults and two children at the Wild Atlantic Lodge, a private hawk walk at the Isle Wee Burn Experience. We're going to be there tomorrow during our show live from 2, so I'd love to meet you if you're local to the area there. We'll take plenty of selfies and have the crack tomorrow afternoon. And a hamper for the overall winner as well, filled with locally sourced artisan treats. Fantastic. Celebrating 50 years of Fáilte, Isle Wee Burn Experience offering guided tours of the spectacular Isle Wee Cave, the Birds of Prey Centre, cheese tastings, and a memorable day out really for all the family. And there's more details there for you now at islewebearnexperience.ie. And absolutely, I'll be telling you more about that tomorrow afternoon as we do our show from there. So earlier on, we were looking for one of the two daily qualifiers for today, and I asked you this question to be in Friday's draw for that brilliant prize. So the word Isle Wee isn't just a random name, it actually translates from the original Irish language to mean yellow cliff. I asked, was that true or is it false? Well, let me tell you, it's true, because it comes from the Irish phrase Isle Bwee, referencing the beautiful sun-catching limestone cliffs on the mountains where the cave sits. So if you got that into us, I could be giving you a shout later on to say that you are one of today's daily qualifiers for the big draw. So best of luck with that. Traffic and travel, if you're on the move this beautiful afternoon, I'll fill you in with the details that are just coming into us, and I'll bring you more on that in about 10 minutes. And Bill Withers for the day that's in it after Bon Jovi now, Ireland's Classic Hits Radio. Shut up!

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0: but it doesn't shine too now, in fairness.
1: I'll give you that. Bit of weather is lovely day here at the home of the 80s and 90s. Damien Farrelly in the afternoon as Summer 26 continues now. And we promised to look at traffic and travel details just coming in. If you are on the move this Tuesday afternoon, be careful, watch the speed. Hope you have the shades on there. In Cork, the Lower Glanmire Road outbound is backed up just coming up to the Glanmire roundabout there. Kinsale Road northbound is busy in around the Grange Road junction there too in Cork. In County Louth, heads up, the M1 northbound is busy from junction 10 Drogheda North up to a crash which is being taken care of now at the moment after junction 11, which is Monaster Boyce there. Finally, in Dublin, the latest at hand, the M50 northbound is busy from junction 11 at Tallaght. That's up to a breakdown after junction 9 Red Cow. Caused a bit of hassle there, but I presume they'll get that

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0: On Ask Lucy Anything, we hear from someone who's been engaged for 9 years, but no sign of setting an actual date.
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0: 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And if you love your 80s bangers, what? The Kim Wilde 80s Show on the air tonight from 6 o'clock. And this one is getting a run out later on this evening with Kim. Evelyn Thomas and High Energy. 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

0: Damien, how's it going, buddy? Foxy here. Just a bit of traffic update. Portmarnock and Malahide, avoid with all costs. It's not moving at all, just bananas. Whether it's the beach or the gig tonight, but just Malahide, Portmarnock, avoid at all costs. Cheers, Damien. Love the show.
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9: At 4 o'clock, good afternoon. I'm Ruby McManus. Abuse survivor Louise O'Keefe says the government needs to do the right thing in relation to a group of women abused at a Cork school 60 years ago. The state has failed to pay the women redress for the abuse they suffered at the hands of Leo Hickey at Dundurrow National School. The Taoiseach has now agreed to meet the 19 women and enter into mediation with them. Louise O'Keefe was abused at the same school by the same abuser as survivors, and says the government needs to take action on their behalf.
10: I would hope that the government would decide to do the right thing, and that would be to acknowledge that they failed these women in Dundurrow School, just as they failed Louise O'Keefe, and offer each and every one of them the redress that they are entitled to.
9: Body image issues can become more prevalent in good summer weather. That's according to the Eating Disorder Association BodyWise. It's encouraging young people in particular to avoid social media trends like skinny talk, which can negatively affect body image and self-esteem. BodyWise says good weather can make it harder for people to enjoy themselves if they are body conscious. Connor Nolan, a youth worker with the association, has this advice for regular social media users.
11: If there are certain pages that you follow or certain creators you follow where their content is causing these difficult feelings in you, unfollow them. You know, if you go into your settings on Instagram, for example, there's ways that you can avoid certain hashtags. During summer, it's almost impossible to avoid this kind of content completely, but that way, you know, if you're clicking not interested, if you're not engaging with that kind of content, you are going to see a little bit less of it.
9: People could soon be able to renew their contraception prescriptions through pharmacies instead of waiting for GP appointments. It would be similar to the Common Conditions at Pharmacy scheme. Minister for Health Jennifer Carroll McNeill is seeking government approval to change the law, and Cathy Maher, spokesperson for the Irish Pharmacy Union, says pharmacists will receive extra training.
12: Pharmacists wishing to deliver the service must complete the mandatory continuation of contraception service training. They'll adhere to recommendations included within a clinical protocol that has been devised among healthcare professionals and that comply with relevant legislation. And the consultation that a pharmacist will conduct will check the person's individual adherence and satisfaction with their method of contraception.
9: Up to €8 million is to be invested in the GPO while long-term plans are drawn up. The government has agreed the first steps to redevelop the landmark building on Dublin's O'Connell Street with the public consultation to get underway. It's expected a post office, shops, offices and cultural spaces will be included in the plans.
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1: Live.
9: Anjali Cooper left her children £8.5 million in her will. The romance author, whose book Rivals has been adapted into a hit Disney Plus series, died last year at the age of 88 after a fall at her home. Her two children and stepdaughter will split the money equally. Sport is next.
13: I'm so fancy. Are you ready?
14: Whoa! The engine's smoking.
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9: Starting with soccer, the second Group K match for Portugal at the World Cup is against Uzbekistan. That kicks off in Houston from 6 p.m. After that, in Boston, England can advance to the knockout stage by winning their second Group L match. They kick off against Ghana at 9 p.m. In athletics, Phil Healy has announced her retirement from athletics. The Cork native won 17 national senior titles and previously held the Irish 100 and 200 metre sprint records. And in Gaelic games, Galway GAA have paid tribute to All-Ireland senior football winning player Paul Clancy following his death at the age of 49. He lit the Sam Maguire title with the Tribesmen in 1998 and 2001. Following his retirement, he held the role of chairman at his club Moycullen, during which the club won two Galway senior football titles and one provincial title.
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9: In Dublin, the Coast Road northbound into Port Marnock is heavy from Moyne Road Junction to St Marnock's, where there is a road closure in place. In Cork, the slip from the N28 northbound to the Southing Road eastbound is busy. In Limerick, Ballysimon Road outbound is backed up between St Joseph's Hospital and Tipperary roundabout. And in Galway, Tuam Road northbound is slow from Ruby Business Park to the Bohorna Drop Junction.
0: Ireland's weather.
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9: Warm, humid and dry for most today with plenty of sunshine and just a chance of an isolated shower with highest temperatures of 22 to 28 degrees. 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

0: Home of the 80s and 90s, Ireland's classic hits radio with George Harrison and Got My Mind Set on You. If you're wondering where the warmest place in Ireland is today, well, the stats are in. The warmest place in the country at the moment now, as we speak, is in Carlow, where it's currently 28 degrees. In a wrong hollow home there. So 28 degrees, that's what they say there. Met Aaron also recording temperatures of 27 degrees in Dublin, Meath and Cork. So they're official Met Aaron temperatures, even though the old didgeridoo, as I call it in the car, probably says 30 degrees or something like that. But anyway, they're the official Met Aaron temperatures this afternoon. Carlow, the hottest place in the land today at 28 degrees officially from Met Aaron. In the world of showbiz then, Cian Egan says he still can't believe Ed Sheeran is a big fan of Westlife. I think I saw Cian Egan from Westlife at the Metallica gig, did I? I think I did on Instagram a couple of days ago. But anyway, the singer first learned guitar by playing along to one of the Irish boy band's albums and later became a songwriter on their more recent records. Cian says Ed Sheeran is welcome to join them on stage anytime.
1: He now says Flying Without Wings is one of the best songs of all time, which is incredible to hear. We went to our songwriter producer who had done all the hits for us throughout the years, and he says, yeah, I was working with Ed, and you know, we did Shape of You, and we've written loads of songs for you, and he played us all these songs that he'd written with Ed Sheeran. Yeah. And we were just like, what?
0: So there he is, Cian Egan, talking about his buddy Ed Sheeran. And there's more showbiz and entertainment news right now. Check it out, classichits.ie.

0: just listening to you there about the official temperatures in the country. So I recorded on three different thermometers. So it was my heat pump, one of those summer things you put outside that takes the temperature, and an actual thermometer, and all three of them were showing 40 degrees. I know it's not an official one, but all three of them couldn't be wrong.
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0: second What About Us from Ireland's Classic Hits Radio. Let's have a look at this evening's traffic and travel. The latest at hand, Ballysimon Road outbound in Limerick there is backed up just after St. Joseph's Hospital this evening. Athlunker Street on Corbury Road northbound is quite busy too. And if you're going home via the N21 westbound, really busy between Clonunion, once again says you, and Adair Village in County Limerick there. And Galway Tume Road northbound slow from the Joyce roundabout to the Bourne and Drab Junction. They're always busy too. Dock Road southbound backed up just after Air Square between there and Clanachie. And the Old Dublin Road outbound is busy from the Bon Secours to the Skerrett roundabout this evening in sunny Galway. In Cork, the N28 northbound busy from the Ballinree Road junction there to the South Ring Road eastbound slip. Reports of a breakdown ongoing at the moment there. The Lord Lanmire Road outbound is backed up too, coming up to the Lanmire roundabout. And there's a queue on Model Farm Road going home westbound this evening in Cork. Couple of things in Dublin to watch out for. The Coast Road, we mentioned this earlier on, we were alerted to it from a listener indeed, and the Coast Road northbound into Portmarnock remaining very slow from the Moyne Road junction to St. Marnock's, where there's reports of an incident there. The R139 westbound has a queue just after the GA Club there and the Clonshock Road junction. M50 northbound busy from Tala, or to from Fairhouse, excuse me, up to Red Cow. That's junctions 12 to 9 there. And the N7 inbound is busy from junction 3 City West to the M50. Just a reminder, and it's a reason a lot of places are building up and busy in Dublin. Lewis Capaldi, of course, plays in Marley Park. That's going to be some gig in the sunshine this evening. Same with the very cool Teddy Swims. Going to be a fantastic gig at Malahide Castle. Enjoy if you go into either of those. More from the 80s and 90s on the way, and in 10 minutes we're going to play our game for just shy of 30 grand.
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2: Olivia is in the Rebel County. How are you?
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2: So whereabouts in Cork are you, Olivia?
3: In the city.
2: Are you getting a chance to enjoy the sunshine today?
3: I work at home, so I'm out the back.
2: Great stuff, Olivia. We're going to give you a chance to play our game. Here is the clip now.
4: How many times you at...
1: The answer is 2.
2: What do you reckon for just shy of 30 grand?
3: I reckon it's how many times do you cook at home?
2: Not that, Olivia.
3: Oh, no.
2: Maybe another time.
3: Bye.
2: Thanks. Bye, Olivia. Working away and enjoying the sunshine in Cork. Why not? Let's go from Cork to Wicklow. Clodagh, how are you doing? How are you?
5: I'm good. How are you?
2: Good, thanks. Where in Wicklow are you listening to us?
5: I'm in Greystones.
2: I'd say Greystones is looking well today in the sun.
5: Oh, it's lovely. I just had a lovely walk along the seafront.
2: Clodagh, what do you think Lucy said to Colm for all this money now?
5: How many times have you picked at that?
4: How many times you at...
1: The answer is 2.
2: It's not that, Clodagh, no.
5: Okay, not to worry.
2: Thanks a million for listening. Clodagh at Greystones in County Wicklow, your next chance to play the game in the morning, bright and early, just after 6 tomorrow, with Colm and Lucy here. Ireland's Classic Hits Radio.
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0: You know, I think I saw it on a Facebook feed earlier on today that they performed today, 30 years ago on the Old Point in Dublin. Somebody had the ticket. Blur, Country House, home of the 80s and 90s. It's what we do here at Ireland's Classicest Radio 24-7. And in 15 minutes, a chance for you and the gang to win a fantastic Burren Family Breakaway. Details, as I say, on the way, and lots more from the 80s and 90s. All ready to go after news, sport and traffic. 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
13: At 5 o'clock, good evening. I'm Ruby McManus. The jury in the trial of Riad Bhushikar has heard the accused tell Gardaí he was upset on the day of the alleged stabbing because of a negative decision from social welfare. The 52-year-old defendant of no fixed address has pleaded not guilty to 8 charges relating to the alleged attack at Dublin's Parnell Square in November 2023. Emily Keegan has this report, which listeners may find upsetting.
14: Garda interviews carried out following Riad Bhushikar's arrest were played in court today, during which the accused identified himself on CCTV multiple times. During the questioning, he told Gardaí a social welfare refusal made him go into blackout on the day of the alleged stabbing. He told them he was not in his right state of mind and was not aware of what he was doing. Mr. Bhushikar said he had head and shoulder injuries, adding, "I cannot work. I did not counterfeit anything to get my allowance. If they had only helped me, this wouldn't have happened." The accused told Gardaí he never meant to hurt the children and said he was very happy there were no fatalities. The trial continues tomorrow.
13: People are being advised to check in on elderly friends and family members due to the heat. A status yellow high temperature warning is in effect until Friday morning, with temperatures expected to surpass 30 degrees in some parts of the Midlands, Midwest and Northwest on Thursday. Sean Moynihan, CEO of Alone, says older people need to take extra care.
15: Drink water regularly, stay indoors for the hottest part of the day. Obviously sunscreen if you do have to go out, light meals, avoiding strenuous exercise, and then ultimately is if you have any sign of exhaustion, headaches, dizziness, weakness or anything else, please seek medical advice or reach out to friends, family or Alone.
13: Abuse survivor Louise O'Keefe is calling on the government to acknowledge it failed a group of women abused at a Cork school in the 1950s and 60s. The Taoiseach has now agreed to meet the women who have accused the state of not paying the redress for the abuse they suffered by Leo Hickey at Dundero National School. Louise O'Keefe was abused at the same school by the same abuser as the survivors and won a landmark ruling against the state at the European Court of Human Rights 12 years ago. She says the women should be entitled to compensation.
16: There is a European judgment that found that the state were negligent in that they failed to protect me in the school. So, I mean, obviously, if I was abused in the same school by the same abuser, then those women were equally entitled to receive redress and acknowledgement of the fact that the state failed them.
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1: Live.
13: 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Dr. Nicola Elmer, Principal Psychologist at St Luke's Radiation Oncology Network, Rathgar, is encouraging other hospitals to work with the guide dogs.
17: She very often just rolls over and puts her, you know, paws in the air, and she loves the belly rubs. 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And when our patients are feeling a bit distressed or maybe crying, they come on over, she comes on over, puts her head on their lap and just provides some comfort at a time that is really hard, you know, for our patients there.
13: Sport is next.
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13: Starting with soccer, and there's plenty of World Cup action coming up this evening, beginning with Portugal against Uzbekistan at 6 p.m. Portugal are looking for their first win of this World Cup after their 1-1 draw against Democratic Republic of the Congo in their first game, while Uzbekistan will be hoping to bounce back after Colombia defeated them 3-1. England's World Cup campaign continues tonight as they take on Ghana in Foxborough. England can automatically qualify for the round 32 with a victory tonight, and that kicks off in Boston at 9 p.m. Irish time. And in golf, the PGA Tour has announced a new competitive model that will begin in 2028 and feature a two-tiered system. There will be PGA Tour Championship Series and PGA Tour Challenger Series, with the formal structure for promotion and relegation. The Championship Series will feature the top players competing head-to-head, while the Challenger Series will be the primary pathway to the Championship Series, offering players the chance to advance to the top of the sport.
1: Traffic
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13: In Dublin, the M50 northbound is busy from junction 12 Firhouse to junction 9 Redcow. There's a delay again between junction 5 Finglas and a breakdown in the right lane before the M1 interchange. In Cork, the N28 northbound is busy from the Hilltown turn off to the South Ring Road eastbound slip with reports of a breakdown 2 there. In Limerick Valley, Simon Road outbound is backed up between the prison and Tipperary roundabout with reports of an incident remain. And in Galway, Thomas Hines Road northbound is backed up from St Joseph's Road to the Newcastle Road junction.
3: Ireland's weather.
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13: The rest of today will be warm and dry with good spells of sunshine in most areas, and temperatures will fall no lower than 12 to 17 degrees tonight. 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

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Coolio, of course, was Gangster's Paradise. Hope you had a good day today. Looking forward to this evening. Everybody's in top form. Leave Insert wrapped up today, so hello to one and all now. And this week on the show, we have got a fabulous Burren family break to give away. It's an amazing prize. One lucky winner, hope it's you now, will enjoy two nights bed and breakfast. Plus, we've organised a dinner for everybody as well, being two adults and two children at the Wild Atlantic Lodge, a private hawk walk at the Isle Wee Burren Experience, which is where I'll be tomorrow doing this very show. And I can't wait in that beautiful weather. It's going to be fantastic. And we're going to throw in as well a hamper filled, overflowing, with locally sourced artisan treats. So it's going to be fab. So celebrating 50 years of Foilshire, Isle Wee Burren Experience offering guided tours of the spectacular Isle Wee Cave, the Birds of Prey Centre, those cheese tastings. You'll love it. A memorable day for all the family. So I'll be telling you all about that tomorrow afternoon. IsleWeeBurnExperience.ie. So we're taking you deep into the caves for a geography true or false to get you into our draw and hopefully become one of our daily qualifiers. I've two names to announce in a few moments' time, but let's see, can we get you into this one? So is this true or false? Here we go for this evening now. Your second question. The thunderous underground waterfall hidden inside Isle Wee Cave is actually powered by a mechanical pump installed by the local council to keep the water flowing. Is that true or is it false? Thunderous underground waterfall hidden inside Isle Wee Cave is actually powered by a mechanical pump. The council installed it to keep the water flowing. Is that true or is it false? Let me know. 087-188-0008. Take your time. Let there be no panic. So pick one, true or false, with your name and location, and I wish you well. 087-188-0008. Text, WhatsApp, or voice note, and we're good to go. An updated traffic and travel this evening in less than 10. And Lady Gaga after this gem from Paul Young. Every time you go away. Here at the home of the 80s and 90s, Ireland's.

0: 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Come here, do you want to dance? Yeah, get me wear off you. Will I? See you later.
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0: Lady Gaga, that's Bad Romance from Ireland's Classic Hits Radio. Damien Farrelly in the afternoon on a beautiful Tuesday evening all over the country now. It's great. Everybody is in top form and we have a great prize to give away this week on the show. So we need to get two daily qualifiers today into that draw for Friday for that amazing breakaway, the Burren Family Breakaway. And I'll have more of that tomorrow afternoon as we come live from the Isle Wee Burren Experience in County Clare. It's going to be great, celebrating 50 years of Foilshire. The Isle Wee Burren Experience offering guided tours of the spectacular Isle of Wight Caves and the Birds of Prey Centre at the cheese tastings. It's a great day out for all the family, and as I say, we'll have more on that tomorrow. Isle of Wight Burn Experience .ie. And we asked you a question to do with the subterranean sea monster. Yeah, the thunderous underground waterfall hidden inside Isle of Wight Cave is actually powered by a mechanical pump installed by the local council to keep the water flowing. Is that true or is it false? Says like, well, yeah, I was trying to help you along now. False. It's 100% natural water flowing from the rains on the mountain, creating a booming echo through the caverns before disappearing deep into the stone floor. Every day is a school day, lads. So we have two people to put into Friday's draw. Fergal Duffy from Galway. Well done, Fergal. Congrats to you. And Connor Lucy is in Cork and in Friday's draw as well for that Burren Family Breakaway. More from the 80s and 90s on the way, and we got an update. Tuesday's news, sport and traffic is next.
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3: 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Just gone 5:30 now at this stage. Let's get you up to date. Ed, more great songs on the way this evening. Ruby's got the latest news, sport and traffic.
4: Good evening, Damien. Abuse survivor Louise O'Keefe is calling on the government to acknowledge it failed a group of women abused at a Cork school in the 1950s and 60s. Ryanair has condemned a mindless arson attack on a number of homes it owns in North Dublin. The warmest places in the country at present are the Phoenix Park in Dublin and Oak Park Carlow, where it's currently 28 degrees. And today marks 50 years of Irish Guide Dogs. In sport, Premier League Ipswich have appointed Gary O'Neill as their new manager. The former Wolves boss arrives from French side Strasbourg on a 3-year deal. O'Neill replaces Kieran McKenna, who's taking a sabbatical. And weather, warm, dry and humid for the rest of today. It'll be dry too tonight, with temperatures falling no lower than 12 to 17 degrees.
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4: In Dublin, there is a delay on the M50 southbound from the M1 interchange to Junction 4 Ballymun. In Cork, Bandon Road has heavy traffic on either side approaching a vehicle on fire. That's between the Ballinvrinsig turnoff and the Breer Hill turnoff. In Limerick, Ballysimon Road outbound is backed up between the prison and Tipperary roundabout, where reports of an incident remain. And finally, in Galway, Thomas Hines Road northbound is backed up from the Josephs to the Newcastle Road. And now you're up to date on Ireland's Classic Hits Radio.
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0: Prayer from the home of the 80s and 90s, Ireland's Classic Hits Radio. And we got some high energy between 6 and 7 this evening now. Evelyn Thomas, High Energy. Hear it in full with Kim Wilde in the 80s show from 6 tonight, only here, Ireland's Classic Hits Radio.
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0: 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She's ready to go with some 80s bangers after 6, and I'll chat to you tomorrow from 2 live from County Clare.
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2: He was talking to Louis Theroux. He says, just me and my dog.
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2: well,
3: my God.
2: Party boy's given him a boost, but he was a party boy Wayne. Gary, I think you're dead right.
3: I think he's dead right.
2: Get a bit of peace, eh?
3: Yeah, just you and the dog.
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12: At 6 o'clock, good evening. I'm Ruby McManus. A former sports coach has gone on trial accused of sexually abusing 4 girls over a 10-year period, beginning more than 50 years ago. The man, who is 78, admitted 5 of the 79 charges against him when he appeared before the Central Criminal Court today. Barry White has this report, which some listeners may find details in the report distressing.
13: The 78-year-old man, who cannot be identified, pleaded guilty to 5 counts of indecent assault against one of the 4 complainants on dates between May and September 1976. He denied the remaining 74 charges, made up of 73 counts of indecent assault and 1 count of attempted rape. The offences are alleged to have taken place at various locations across Leinster between 1971 and 1981, when the girls were aged between 10 and 15. The court heard the alleged abuse is said to have occurred in places including changing rooms, the accused's car, a derelict house, his own home, and in some cases, the complainant's bedrooms. In one allegation, a girl was babysitting the accused's children when the alleged abuse took place. The trial, before a jury of 6 men and 6 women, is expected to last up to 3 weeks and continues tomorrow.
12: The Public Expenditure Minister says the government wants to avoid a sharp rise in fuel prices over the summer. A decision on extending the reduction in excise duties is due to be made in the next week or two, according to Minister Jack Chambers. The cut in the levies on petrol and diesel is due to end on the 31st of July. Minister Chambers says the coalition doesn't want to see a sharp rise in costs for consumers immediately.
14: So government is very aware of the concerns of businesses and households, and that's why we were correct to take the intervention that we made in terms of the reduction in excise, and you know, we'll assess the interim period between the end of July and the budget on what the appropriate decision is in the next week or two. And but we're very aware of the concerns and the need to ensure that there isn't any major increase in prices affecting people between end of July and the budget.
12: Dublin's GPO will be redeveloped in the public interest rather than for commercial gain. That's according to the Public Expenditure Minister after the project to transform the Stark site moved a step closer today. Up to €500 million will be spent on the O'Connell Street complex with a mix of offices, shops and cultural spaces expected.
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11: Live.
12: And Irish Guide Dogs are celebrating 50 years in service today. All services are provided free of charge with 85% of funding coming from the generosity of the public. Moira Williams Son was a recipient of the Assistance Dog Programme for families of children with autism. She says having a guide dog help her son change the whole family's life for the better.
15: The whole world is a brighter place. 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They don't see disability, they see opportunity to meet someone who's got a guide dog and who's special in their own unique way. So it kind of changed our life as a family. So that's why we're here today, to say thank you for the last 50 years, guide dogs, and 50 more years of success in what you do.
12: Sport is next.
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12: In soccer, there's plenty of World Cup action coming up this evening, beginning with Portugal against Uzbekistan just kicking off in the last few moments. Portugal are looking for their first win of this World Cup after their 1-1 draw against the Democratic Republic of the Congo in their first game, while Uzbekistan will be hoping to bounce back after Colombia defeated them 3-1. England's World Cup campaign continues tonight as they take on Ghana in Foxborough. England can automatically qualify for the round of 32 with a victory tonight, and that kicks off in Boston at 9 p.m. Irish time. Elsewhere, Bose could play some of their home games again at Richmond Park from next season. The Irish Sun reports that the Fibsborough-based side are close to an agreement with St Pat's. If confirmed, it would see the North Siders use the indoor ground throughout the 2027 and 2028 campaigns, while Dalyman Park is redeveloped.
1: Ireland's traffic with Tyreland. 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
12: In Dublin, there is a delay on the M50 southbound from Junction 12 Firhouse to Junction 13 Dundrum, with more traffic there because of Lewis Capaldi in Marley Park. In Cork, the Southing Road eastbound is congested, approaching a crash between Junction 6 Cork Airport and Junction 7 Douglas West. In Limerick, Ballysimon Road inbound is busy from the old Ballysimon Road junction to Tipperary roundabout. And in Galway, the Quincentennial Bridge westbound is busy between the Castleroon and Newcastle Road junction.
1: Ireland's weather.
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12: The rest of today will be warm and dry with good spells of sunshine in most areas. And temperatures will fall no lower than 12 to 17 degrees tonight. 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
17: And we are back. I'm Kim Wilde with your drive time here on Ireland's Classic Hits Radio. And we've got another fantastic set of 80s songs to play for you. And it's all exciting stuff too. So why don't we start off things with Dire Straits' Sade. And first, the brilliant Don Henley on the Kim Wilde 80s Show.

Some great songs on Ireland's Classic Hits Radio. I'm Kim Wilde. Dire Straits. Surely it's time for Mark Knopfler to reform the band. What do you reckon? Hands down, I would say Dead or Alive, You Spin Me Round is one of the best records from the 80s. And I'm going to play it for you right now on the Kim Wilde 80s Show.

Classic Hits Radio. From the spring of 1984, that's Evelyn Thomas there. Very contemporary sounding record, isn't it? And very influential too. Now, this next lot were very influential too, but in a slightly different genre. They were synth pioneers. Here they are, Ultra.

0: Hi, it's Kim Wilde here on the radio, and that was synth pioneering band Ultravox. Coming up soon, we've got music from Opus. Life is life. Michael Jackson. The way you make me feel. You're really trying to make your... Another 30 minutes of the Kim Wilde 80s show coming up shortly on Ireland's Classic Hits Radio.
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10: 6:32, here's your latest headlines. Dublin's GPO will be redeveloped in the public interest rather than for commercial gain. The government has received notification of proposed collective redundancies at Diageo. Pet owners are being warned never to leave pets in cars and houses with closed windows during this hot weather. And extra trains have been scheduled to account for the All-Ireland Senior Football Quarterfinals this weekend. In sport, England's World Cup campaign continues tonight as they take on Ghana in Foxborough. England can automatically qualify for the round of 32 with a victory tonight. And that kicks off in Boston at 9 p.m. Irish time. And your weather, the rest of today will be warm and dry. Tonight will be dry in most areas too, with lowest temperatures of 12 to 17 degrees.
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10: In Dublin, there's a delay on the M50 southbound from Junction 12 Warehouse to Junction 13 Dundrum, with more traffic there because of Lewis Capaldi in Marley Park. Malahide Road northbound is also backed up between Feltham Road Junction and Malahide Castle, where Teddy Swims is performing. In Meath, there's a breakdown on the M4 eastbound between Junction 10 Kinnegad East and Junction 9 Enfield. In Cork, the South Ring Road eastbound is congested from Junction 5 to a crash. That's at Junction 7 Douglas West. In Limerick, Shelburne Road northbound is busy approaching Hassas Cross. And in Galway, Seamus Kirk Road westbound is busy. That's between Brown Roundabout and Circular Road Junction. And now you're up to date on Ireland's Classics Radio.
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I'm Kim Wilde. We've got time until 7, so stay with me here on Ireland's Classic Hits Radio. Now that's Phil Collins singing on that song. Of course, he wasn't always the lead singer of Genesis. Originally, it was Peter Gabriel, of course. What a couple of great artists, a pair of them. Stick with us for Opus, after this from Eurythmics, on the Kim Wilde 80s Show.

0: Hey, it's Kim Wilde here on Ireland's Classic Hits Radio. And coming soon, we'll have music from Michael Jackson on the Kim Wilde 80s Show.
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13: At 7 o'clock, good evening. I'm Ruby McManus. The government has received notification of proposed collective redundancies at Diageo. The owner of Guinness employs over 1,000 people in Ireland. Ian Guider from the Business Post says 150 jobs may be at risk.
14: Diageo have bigger problems within the overall company. Guinness is the only bright spot within Diageo's drinks portfolio. Globally, Guinness are cost-cutting around $500 million from their operating budgets. And when you cut out that type of money and from a workforce of 30,000, there is always going to be efficiencies to be found, even though here in Ireland, Guinness is the bright spot for the company.
13: A court has heard Riad Bhushikar told Gardaí he did something wrong but did not mean to hurt anybody. The jury in the trial of the accused has been shown recordings of Garda interviews following his arrest in December 2023 after an alleged stabbing at Dublin's Parnell Square. Emily Keegan reports.
15: During questioning at Mountjoy Garda Station, Riad Bhushikar told Gardaí a social welfare refusal decision made him go into blackout on the day of the alleged stabbing at Dublin's Parnell Square. The 52-year-old accused of no fixed address has pleaded not guilty to 8 charges relating to the alleged incident on the 23rd of November 2023. Among the charges, he's accused of attempting to kill 3 children. In his Garda interviews, Mr. Bhushikar said he wasn't in his right mind and was not aware of what he was doing. Speaking through an interpreter, the accused said he has head and shoulder injuries and can't work, adding, "I did not counterfeit anything to get my allowance. If they had only helped me, this wouldn't have happened." He said he felt Ireland didn't want him and thanked God there were no fatalities. The trial continues tomorrow.
13: Dublin's GPO will be redeveloped in the public interest rather than for commercial gain. As according to the Public Expenditure Minister, after the project to transform the historic site moved a step closer today, up to €500 million will be spent on the O'Connell Street complex, with a mix of offices, shops and cultural spaces expected. Minister of State Kevin Boxer-Morin says a post office will remain.
16: It's not going to be turned into a shopping centre, and I want people to go away from that. Some level of criticism will be thrown out from all parties and none in relation to saying what we're doing. What we're doing is exactly what I have to explain it to you, and we're not doing any different. But the main thing is community to buy into it and consultation with the community, and that's what I want to see, and I know that's something that we're very much focused on at this time.
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4: Live.
13: And extra trains have been scheduled to account for the All-Ireland Senior Football Quarterfinals this weekend. Irish Rail will send a service from Cork to Dublin shortly after 9 o'clock on Saturday morning, returning at 8:15 that evening. Extra trains from Dundalk to Connolly have been confirmed for Sunday, and the operator says they'll be ready to book shortly. Cork meet Mayo at 4 p.m. on Saturday, while Kerry versus Tyrone follows that. On Sunday, Croke Park will host the games between Louth and Monaghan, with Galway's match against Dublin coming afterwards. Sport is next.
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2: With Supermax. 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
13: Starting with soccer, and there's plenty of World Cup action this evening, beginning with Portugal against Uzbekistan. Portugal lead Uzbekistan 3-0, and it's half-time. Portugal are looking for their first win of this World Cup after the 1-1 draw against Democratic Republic of the Congo in their first game, while Uzbekistan will be hoping to bounce back after Colombia defeated them 3-1. England's World Cup campaign continues tonight as they take on Ghana in Foxborough. England can automatically qualify for the round of 32 with a victory tonight, and that kicks off in Boston at 9 p.m. Irish time. And in athletics, Phil Healy has announced her retirement from athletics. She won 17 national senior titles and previously held the Irish 100 and 200 metre sprint records.
3: Ireland's weather.
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13: Tonight will be mainly dry. A few mists and fog patches will form, with lowest temperatures of 12 to 17 degrees. Tomorrow will start with a fair amount of cloud, but it will brighten up with sunny spells developing in most areas. And now you're up to date on the station, giving you the chance to win €29,750 by answering, what did Lucy Kennedy say to Colm Hayes? 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

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We're myself, Ruth Scott, at night, in until 9 o'clock. Now, I came across something online today that, I tell you something, brought me right back to the good old days. And I'll fill you in a few minutes' time. And also, with so much talk about temperatures this week, I came across the most unexpected item, thing, that is being badly affected by the hot weather. You will never believe it. I'll share the details with you shortly tonight on Ireland's Classic Hits Radio.

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0: Ireland's Classic Hits Radio, your home of the 80s and 90s, with myself, Ruth Scott. Now, I want you to think for just a moment about the likes of the Salmon Weir Bridge in Galway, or the Thomen Bridge in Limerick, or Daly's Bridge in Cork, or any of the famous bridges around Ireland. Because this story is about how the hot weather is affecting so many things. Like around Europe, some schools are closing, there's extra water points, alcohol's been banned from certain places to make sure emergency services are ready for heat-related issues. People are swimming in dirty rivers to cool down. But in the most unusual story of all, of stuff being affected by the high temperatures, there's a bridge that joins Wales and England. And it's 210 years old. And it's only open for pedestrians and cycles. However, when there are temperatures in the extremes, it has to close. So temperatures above 30 degrees mean they have to close this bridge. Isn't that terrifying? To imagine what the temperatures would do to a bridge. In fairness, it is 210 years old. So when I was saying to you, think of the bridges around Ireland, I'm not suggesting the same thing about them at all. But it is wild, isn't it? And coming up, a super quick Love Island update. And you will never believe what I was reading today.
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This is Ruth Scott at Night on Ireland's Classic Hits Radio. Spotted a little bit of Love Island news, and actually, I couldn't believe it when I saw where the story had come from. A website called Heat World, which is an online version of Heat Magazine. Yeah, the magazine that, well, I certainly used to buy it religiously with all the celeb music goss and the pop culture news. I know plenty of people who loved it as well. Anyways, heatworld.com. If you want to go right back in time to feeling like a teenager. But the story that I saw on Love Island was about George Knight being axed from the villa. He said that he had received a call from his parents about a family member who had fallen ill. But it turns out that the biggest part of the story was that he had also received a formal warning from the show bosses of Love Island for using unacceptable language. And that is in fact why he was axed from the villa. It's never quiet around that villa, sure it isn't. It's Ireland's Classic Hits Radio.

0: Ireland's Classic Hits Radio. You're home of the competition, what Lisa Kennedy said to Colm Hayes. It is worth €29,750 exactly this week. And oftentimes, people say, oh, if I won the competition, I'd go on holidays to somewhere sunny. Whereas I feel if you won that money this week, you'd spend the money on something like an aircon unit. You could actually spend it on whatever you want. You just have to win the cash. So your next chance to have a go just before seven with Colm and Lucy in the morning on Ireland's Classic Hits Radio. And on the way in a tick, the most annoying thing that we see on email. You better find out what it is so that you don't drive your colleagues mad.
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Your home of the 80s and 90s. It's Ireland's classic hits radio. I watched a little bit of the repeat of Keys to Your Life with the Eurovision winner Niamh Kavanagh in your eyes. Do you remember that song? I hadn't known that she sang on the original Commitment soundtrack, which was amazing. But I also loved how the host, Brendan Courtney, was talking to Niamh Kavanagh, and they talked about her getting a job in Tesco during COVID. I miss this altogether. But the headline was my favourite thing. It was In Your Eyes. Because, yeah, don't make me smash. No, don't make me smash. It's Ireland's classic.

0: Ireland's Classic Hits Radio with myself, Ruth Scott. The most disliked phrase on email, it's two of them in fact, one of them is as per my last email, and the other one is the phrase friendly reminder. Now, apparently people are getting annoyed when they see that on an email, but surely if you're being sent that, it's because you haven't actually replied to the question. A friendly reminder, by the way, that on the way in the next hour, I'll tell you who needed oxygen on stage, who ran to their gig, and what pop-related royalty turned up in Limerick and Clare recently. I'll tell you all that after eight.
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13: Good evening, I'm Daniel Pitcher. A court has heard Riad Bhutacher told Gardaí he did something wrong but didn't mean to hurt anybody. The jury in the trial of the accused has been shown recordings of Gardaí interviews following his arrest in December 2023 after an alleged stabbing at Dublin's Parnell Square. Emily Keegan reports.
14: During questioning at Mountjoy Garda Station, Riad Bhutacher told Gardaí a social welfare refusal decision made him go into blackout on the day of the alleged stabbing at Dublin's Parnell Square. The 52-year-old accused of no fixed address has pleaded not guilty to 8 charges relating to the alleged incident on the 23rd of November 2023. Among the charges, he's accused of attempting to kill 3 children. In his Garda interviews, Mr. Bhutacher said he wasn't in his right mind and was not aware of what he was doing. Speaking through an interpreter, the accused said he has head and shoulder injuries and can't work, adding, "I did not counterfeit anything to get my allowance. If they had only helped me, this wouldn't have happened." He said he felt Ireland didn't want him and thanked God there were no fatalities.
13: Over 20,000 people have signed a petition calling on the government to strengthen the Occupied Territories Bill. It was unveiled at Leinster House today and campaigners gathered outside calling for a ban on services from Israeli settlements in the occupied Palestinian territories to be included. The current proposed legislation only includes a ban on goods. Independent Senator Francis Black says the amount of signatures for the petition shows Irish people want services included.
15: We really, really need to actually get services into this bill. Over 20,000 people have signed this petition today. The people of Ireland want this bill done and dusted.
13: The government's received notification of proposed collective redundancies at Diageo. The owner of Guinness employs over 1,000 people in Ireland, and it's reported 150 jobs may be at stake. The Public Expenditure Minister says the government wants to avoid a sharp rise in fuel prices over the summer. A decision on extending the reduction in excise duties is due to be made in the next week or two, according to Minister Jack Chambers. The cut in levies on petrol and diesel is due to end on the 31st of July. And that's your news for now.
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16: Tonight will be mainly dry. A few mist and fog patches will form with lows temperatures of 12 to 17 degrees. Tomorrow will start with a fair amount of cloud, but it will brighten up with sunny spells developing in most areas. 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

Lionel Richie on Ireland's Classic Hits Radio with myself, Ruth Scott, at night, Monday to Thursday, 7 to 9pm. So, Rod Stewart was actually on stage and he had to take oxygen during a show he did, which is incredible. When you consider he's 81, to be fair, and he's getting over a rotten respiratory dose. So to be jumping around on stage, asking us if we think he's sexy, incredible. Speaking of live gigs, oh yeah, he's okay again, by the way, Rod Stewart. Speaking of live gigs, you'd imagine that some artists like to preserve their energy for their big show, but not Harry Styles. You didn't hear what he did on his way to play Wembley last Friday. I will tell you the details shortly tonight on Ireland's Classic Hits Radio. You

0: Scott. I know that Harry Styles has done a marathon before, but some people like to preserve their energy when they're doing something big. And he did a gig in Wembley on Friday night. And how did he get to his gig? Did he take the tube? No. Did he take a bus? No. Did he take a private fancy car? No. Did he drive himself? No. How did he jogged? He jogged 10K to then go and do his Wembley gig arena. I'm just imagining if I jogged 10K, I wouldn't be fit to do, probably to tie my shoelaces. Anyway, he's got 7 more gigs to go. The next one is happening tonight. I suspect with the high temperatures, he wouldn't have jogged today, would he? Would he be that mad? We'll find out tomorrow. Right, on the way, and I take a classic hit from the artist whose baby sister visited Limerick and Clare last week.
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Ireland's Classic Hits Radio. Your home of the 80s and 90s with myself, Ruth Scott. Before Billy Joel was Britney Spears, Baby One More Time. And Jamie Lynn Spears and her daughter visited Limerick and Clare recently. They've stuck stuff up on Insta. They went to loads of places, the likes of Bunratty Castle, Cliffs of Moher. They stayed in the Strand in Limerick City. And the funniest thing that I thought was when Jamie Lynn Spears turned on Netflix while she was here in Ireland, the show that she's on, Sweet Magnolias, it's the second most trending show in Ireland on Netflix, which is kind of gas. That is something that I might have to put on the watch list now that she has reminded me. It's Ireland's Classic Hits Radio.

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0: Hits Radio, your home of the 80s and 90s with myself, Ruth Scott. I started watching season 2 of Rivals last night. That's the one that's based on the Gilly Cooper books. It is so 1980s, everything about it. The costumes, the cars, and the thing that really made me laugh was that on the episode I watched, they had two polo teams playing each other, and they had two of the most 1980s names ever. They had the Remington Steelers versus the Joan Jets. Of course, I'm not going to tell you who won. I don't want to spoil that surprise. But I have lined up some amazing classic hits from the 80s, which I will play next tonight on Ireland's Classic Hits Radio.
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just imagine how many ice creams you could buy if you won €29,750. I'm sure you wouldn't spend it all on ice creams. But that is how much we have in the bank in a special little account for our competition. What Lucy Kennedy said to Colm Hayes. You get five chances to play every single day. So who knows? By the time the temperature breaks at the weekend, you might have won yourself the guts of €30,000 on Ireland's Classic Hits Radio.

0: Ireland's Classic Hits Radio with myself, Ruth Scott, at night. So I know some people like to go to the cinema when the weather's a bit warm. If you're looking to go to Toy Story 5, you will be interested to know that it has smashed its own sequel record. And you can actually read the whole story on classichits.ie. Anyway, don't budge. Nighttime Talk is on the way, and I will see you back here tomorrow at 7.
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7: Good evening, I'm Daniel Pitcher. Abuse survivor Louise O'Keefe is hopeful government will support a group of women abused at a Cork school over 60 years ago. The Taoiseach has agreed to meet the women who have accused the state of failing to pay them redress for the abuse they suffered by Leo Hickey at Dundurn National School. Louise O'Keefe was abused at the same school by the same abuser as the survivors and says the women should not have to fight for redress. She says the government have been very slow to acknowledge the abuse suffered by survivors.
8: They fought me tooth and nail through the court system in Ireland and on into Europe. So yes, it seems to be state policy to deny, fight.
7: A court has heard the man accused of a stabbing attack at Dublin's Parnell Square told Gardaí he did something wrong but did not mean to hurt anybody. 52-year-old Riad Bushikar, who denies 8 charges, including the attempted murder of 3 children, said the refusal of a social welfare claim caused him to go into blackout and said that he wasn't aware of what he was doing. The trial continues tomorrow. A status yellow high temperature warning remains in effect. It expires on Friday morning, with Met Éireann advising people to exercise caution around lakes and beaches over the next few days. Cathal Nolan from Ireland's Weather Channel says there are also other concerns.
9: They're likely to be anything ranging from mild heat stress to the potential for sunstroke if exposed to any significant amounts of sunshine during the middle part of the day.
7: And TDs have been told water standards aren't up to scratch at 35 sites around the country, but Uisce Éireann says issues will be resolved at all but 3 of these locations by 2030. Drinking and wastewater challenges were discussed by an Oireachtas committee meeting this evening, with the Environment Protection Agency revealing that around 480,000 people don't have access to appropriate drinking water. It also found that more than half of our wastewater plants aren't performing well enough. And that's your news for now.
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11: Tonight will be mainly dry, a few mist and fog patches will form with lowest temperatures of 12 to 17 degrees. Tomorrow will start with a fair amount of cloud, but it will brighten up with sunny spells developing in most areas. And now you're up to date on the station, giving you the chance to win €29,750 by answering, what did Lucy Kennedy say to Colm Hayes? 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
13: Welcome along to the show. What a beautiful day today. Whatever, 24, 25 degrees. That's what summer's all about. But there's something I'm really concerned about, and I want to share this with you. All right. I'm worried about George Lee from RTE. He wasn't on 6-1 News tonight. I mean, you know, the last time, last month, when there was 3 days of good weather, he was on, you know, telling us about how climate change was making the weather so good. But he wasn't there today. And I'm sure he's been, you know, upset over the last 4 or 5 weeks that the weather hasn't been great, so he couldn't really get on. But I'm pretty sure they would have sent out for him today, you know, to bring him on to talk about, oh, it's a lovely day, but hey, here's the bad news. This is climate change. Because, like, George, that's George's gig, you know? So I'm reaching out to him. George, if you're out there, we're thinking of you, buddy. We're thinking of you. I jest. And then later on, by the way, we are going to be talking about tracking your child. Is it acceptable to put a tracker on your... I don't mean physically, like some sort of radar system on their head. But you know these phone apps nowadays that people have for their kids. And what age do you leave it there? Like 16, 18, you know, knowing where they are? I know one person told me they have an app for their child, and not only do they know exactly where they are, but at any stage they can turn on the microphone on the phone with the app to hear the conversations they're having. I went, now, hold on, that's a bit of a stretch, isn't it? How old are they? Like, child is 14. I go, I'm still, you know, maybe there's stuff in there you might not want to hear. Anyway, how old is too old to track your child? And are we all becoming kind of controlling? It'll be, you know, putting our kids in prison. I do want to also talk about the government's new regulations around expensive goods as well. I'm going to be talking to Paul Trevoux in a second about that. But I want to get your thoughts, by the way, in relation to it. And this is a new, well, it's not so much legislation, but advice, I suppose, for retailers under the new government plan. It's aimed to tackle money laundering and organised crime. Luxury retailers could be encouraged to do that exactly. The argument is that criminal gangs often use expensive watches, jewellery, designer handbags, luxury goods to clean dirty money. And businesses should pay bigger attention and a bigger role in identifying suspicious customers. Supporters say it's common sense. They argue that organised criminals are becoming more sophisticated and authorities need every tool available to stop illegal money laundering flowing through the economy. But critics argue this is another way of the government that simply doesn't know where to stop. They argue that, you know, creating a culture where everybody is treated as a suspect, where businesses are expected to spy on their customers, and where privacy is slowly being chipped away at in the name of security. But let me know what you think. Are we kind of sleepwalking into a surveillance society where every transaction is scrutinized, or is this a perfectly reasonable measure designed to target criminals and protect the public? Let me know what you think. The number, as usual, is 085-122-55. My good friend and social commentator, the Irish Question podcast, restaurateur, enjoyer of the sunshine, follower of the World Cup, you name it, he's done it. Paul Trevoux joins me. Paul, hi, how are you?
14: I tell you what, at this rate, you're gonna take up half the show introducing me with all these new titles.
13: All the titles.
14: You ruined my intro. I was going to come in spare a thought for George Lee Day.
13: Poor George, huh? Do you remember last month? And they had, I can't remember, Sharon Neve, whatever her face, not Neve Olan, the other one, the one with the kind of fringe, the dark-haired fringe girl. What's her name? They had her out on some estuary, and she said, behind me, you can hear the sounds of people enjoying the sunshine and eating ice cream. But George, it's not all good news, is it? No, it's not. And he's like the Grim Reaper. He just can't have a few days of sunshine and enjoy it. Like, get over it.
14: You know what did my head on that interview? She turned around to George and she goes, and we can presume it's because of climate change. I'm like, whoa. As the government mouthpiece that says misinformation, disinformation. You can't, since when do we presume science? I thought we stopped doing that back in COVID. But here she was now presuming that the heat wave was purely down to climate change. The Irish cows farting. I give up.
13: Oh, by the way, you just mentioned COVID just before I get to this topic, by the way, because you were a bit angry there during the week and you pointed out and retweeted the fact that Tulsi Gabbard in the UK, who's the Director of National Intelligence. Fauci. Yeah, so she released this information in relation to Fauci. Now, this information was that, you know, he was involved or funding what they call gain of function, for people who don't know, that it's just experimentation, right, in creating viruses and stuff in a lab in Wuhan. And that, you know, the virus didn't actually come from a wet market. It came from or leaked from a lab in Wuhan. Now, mind you, that was a theory at the time. And if anybody even said that going back, you know, during COVID, you were banned from social media, from Facebook or Twitter for even suggesting that. Now it turns out that claim could possibly be true. We don't know. She's released this information basically saying that Fauci was a liar and the man should be in jail. So, and this is a man that's been honoured all over the world, by the way, and even interviewed on RTE like a celebrity. So, I mean, do you kind of buy into that whole thing? Do you think, you know, that Fauci and America were responsible for this gain-of-function experimentation in Wuhan?
14: Well, look, I mean, she held such a position, I don't think she's going to be able to come out and say something as flippant like that and not have. She's saying never before seen documentation and also proof of how he suppressed the truth from getting out through intelligence agencies. And you're kind of going, well, look, we all have, well, I want to say we all.
13: But did Donald Trump know? Do you think, because obviously he was Trump's man at the time, head of, you know, the healthcare, et cetera, et cetera. And would Trump, because Trump was in power at the time, he was president.
14: Yeah.
13: It was his first presidency. He didn't have as much power as he did now because he didn't have the House and the Congress. But do you think he knew?
14: I said they all know everything. They know absolutely everything. They just decide what nuggets of information they decide to give us.
13: Hmm.
14: I mean, but like, there's no doubt as we move on and look, there's a reason why there's no real public scrutiny and inquiry going into COVID here. And old Micheál Martin turns around, he said, look, we don't want to make it a public hanging.
13: That's what Leo Radger said as well, as it shouldn't be a blame game.
14: Yeah, yeah. And it 100% should, because look, I've been outspoken from day one. It absolutely decimated the tourism industry, the restaurant industry, and, you know, and people haven't recovered. People have taken their own lives from it. People have lost their businesses because
13: of it. Do you think people should be jailed? Because, see, the argument from their side is, okay, that if you have a public inquiry where it becomes a blame game, you have people who made decisions, they will say, based on the information they had at the time, looking back in hindsight, it was a bad decision maybe, right? But based on the information they had, so to prove culpability or criminal activity, you would have to prove that somebody intentionally set out to do something very wrong. And that would be a difficult task, wouldn't it?
14: No, look, there's no doubt about it. It would be impossible. The system is so rigged and so well set up by these people that it is impossible to blame anyone. Because don't ever forget the quote where Varadkar turned around and said that NEFIS advise, we decide, the government decides. So basically, if somebody was to blame Varadkar or blame anyone in government, they'll turn around and say, well, actually, we were advised by them. You go to NEFI, you go to Tony Hoolan, he'll turn around and say, well, actually, we were getting our instructions from the World Health Organization. What's his name? Mike Ryan, is it? And so it's just, there's always a fella on the next level. They say, well, actually, they told me to do it.
13: They told us that the 9 euro meal would make a difference.
14: Absolutely. Yeah. And then, like, I mean, people say, geez, why are you still going on about COVID? Because people have to remember that follow the science, that they completely made up themselves. They came up afterwards and said, look, the 9 euro chicken nuggets and the 2 meter social distancing. It was all just made up.
13: But there was some shocking stuff said at the time. I mean, we had head of health organizations in Ireland suggesting that the vaccine would 100% stop you from getting COVID, which turned out not to be true. But they had Pfizer, by their own admission, said it didn't really reduce transmissibility. That's the word, yeah. They said that themselves. So, I mean, some of the stuff that was put out at the time was just absolute and utter nonsense. And in hindsight, with all of the research that we've seen now, countries that had the most strict lockdowns versus countries that didn't really have very many measures or restrictions at all didn't really fare off any better. You know, it was kind of minor. I mean, so it didn't really make a huge difference. Anyway, getting back to the story of the day, Paul.
14: Yes.
13: I'm sure we'll come back to COVID again because that will keep going on for years. But, I mean, this idea that the government now wants retailers to kind of snitch on people. Now, look, I understand the money laundering laws. There was a time you used to be able to go on your holidays, pop into a currency place, you know, give me $1,000, I'm heading off my holly bags, and that was it, they just hand you the money. Now you need your driver's license, you need everything. Even if you get $100 now, you need your driver's license, you need everything to prove
14: it. Out of a bank account.
13: Yeah.
14: Bank account.
13: What colour undies you're wearing on a Friday, all that kind of stuff. But now they're kind of turning to the retailers and saying, so if I walk in and I want to treat myself, if I just happen to get a bit of a windfall and I want to treat myself to a nice Rolex watch, for example, or a nice, I don't know, the lady wants a nice handbag that costs maybe $2,000, you know, they're going to start asking, well, where'd you get the money from? And you have to fill out this form for the government here. Now, there you go. Do you agree with it?
14: There's a common trend happening here with everything the government are trying to push onto you. They're saying it's for your benefit. So let's look at banning social media for kids. It's, you know, it's for their benefit. They're not saying actually it's a great way of bringing in digital ID. They're turning around and they're saying, here, let's do this that you can't, and it's going to stop, you know, the criminals and these guys are money laundering. So everyone's going to turn, oh, you sure, that's a great idea. What? But it's the bigger picture. So now all of a sudden we've got a great way of tracking what everybody is doing. And that's wrong. Again, like, the concept is right, but in the wrong hands, it's wrong, because it's just a way of monitoring. And I don't want the government to know if I bought a, I'm not going to buy a handbag, but if I bought something out of my own cash. I mean, just because I know I've, you know, been withdrawing cash over the years, whatever, I worked, and then I have a few bob there in cash and I want to spend it. I don't want to go and have to justify myself to some pleb just because he turns around and goes, oi, the jewelry shop just rang me to say you spent a grand on a ring. What's going on? You know, so that's...
13: But this is back a while. I remember going into a bank about 7 years ago. I'd sold a car I had, right? I sold to some fella from the UK. It was like 2,500, 3,000, I think it was. It was an old car. It was a GTO. I had to get rid of it because it kept getting stuffed all the time. It was like a magnet for the police. Anyway, so I sold it. I went into the bank to let your man give me the cash. I was went to the bank to lodge the money. Now, clearly the fact that I'm lodging the money, I'm not trying to hide it, right? So yeah, and the girl behind the bank who didn't really know me, right? Because banks were starting to change then, you know, there wasn't as much staff as there used to be. She said to me, where'd you get the money? And I'm like, what? The Pope wouldn't ask me that question. I said, what do you mean? She said, it's a lot of cash for one person. And she said, where did you get the money? And I said, I'm obliged by law to ask you where you got the money. And I said, I sold a car. And she said, okay, can you fill out this form with your PPS number and yada, yada, yada for the revenue? And I'm going, what? And then the manager came over and I said, what's this all about? And he went, oh, it's okay. And he kind of pushed her aside a little bit. He said, it's all right. Because I kind of knew the manager from years of working in the area and everything else. But I just thought, that's a bit much. You know what I mean?
14: Yeah, so
13: this is going down the same road, but not just banks. Banks, you can kind of understand. But this is like retailers.
14: But like, where does it stop? Am I in the restaurant going to have to turn around and say, look, I had a table of four in here last night and made two bottles of my cellar wine. Like, geez, that was a lot of money they spent. Like, where's am I supposed to start becoming judgmental of people who come in just to use the restaurant? You know, if somebody...
13: So if you see some lad you know who's on the dole and all of a sudden he's buying, you know, the most expensive bottle of wine, you're supposed to ask him a few questions.
14: Am I supposed to dab him out? I mean, he might have stuck 50 quid on a horse. I don't know. But I mean, it's not up to me to turn around and I mean, surely to God, if they know who the suspected criminals are, just go raid their houses, get warrants and go see what they have and go, right, lad, where have you got this from? You know, they're putting the onus onto all the businesses. It's got nothing to do with protection and tracking down money.
13: But you can't say it's nothing to do with it, because I mean, let's be clear about that. This is how they hide money nowadays. They buy expensive goods. We see cab constantly raiding, you know, these criminals and taking all sorts of things and then auctioning them off.
14: Yeah, no, look, absolutely. But again, to try and put the onus on retail or anybody to turn around and say, listen, anybody you see doing this, you know, let us know. I mean, what kind of, and then the same, and they're probably going to incentivize them if that's what they're trying to do. And we're encouraging you. Like,
13: there's a reward.
14: Yeah, like it's just this nonsense. Where does it stop? I mean, like, Jesus Christ, can the government not just govern the country and just, you know, we're not all like criminals and doing stuff wrong. Just, you know, leave us alone for Christ's sake. You're doing an upshite to us at the moment. Just, you know,
13: yeah, are you buying into all, you mentioned digital ID a few minutes ago, and of course the whole thing with social media for kids, the only way to do that and to protect the children is for everybody to pass over their identification and all this. And then you have the EU digital wallet, you have all of these things. And I hear people constantly saying, this is all part of the plan. It's all part of the plan. And, you know, and this is maybe part of the plan. Do you think buy into that? Is that some sort of thing, or is that just a conspiracy?
14: No, well, I tell you why I buy into it, because all over the last 6 years in particular, but over the last certain amount of years, everything has gotten worse for Joe Blogs in the country. Everything is worse. So what they're doing is wrong. And when you turn around and you see that, look, so we can basically, because the ultimate goal is to have ultimate control over everybody. So they can switch. If they decide to push the climate change narrative and they say, right, you've flown twice already in the last 5 years, you're done. You can't go for another 5 years.
13: You've used your air miles up. Yeah,
14: absolutely. Yeah. So we're hitting your digital wallet. And then, boom, you can't get a flight anymore. And people will say, but that's crazy. But not if I'm going to make a bucket load of cash out of it, because I'm the guy behind the Green Party movement policies and agendas and all this kind of stuff where I'm selling.
13: But it does sound far-fetched, doesn't it? I mean, I know they do. I know they do it to some degree in China with social credit systems, but
14: yeah,
13: like, well, that's a communist state. I mean, we're not a communist state. The West is not communist. And what you're suggesting is that we're kind of going down that route, and everybody will have a certain amount of credits every year. You'll only be able to buy a certain amount of red meat and a certain amount of holidays, a certain amount of flights, yeah, and a certain amount of petrol in your car. You know what I mean?
14: Yeah, yeah. It sounds as far-fetched as a virus that had a 99.9% recovery rate, that one of the symptoms was having no symptoms, and it's right up there being as far-fetched as 5 years ago if you were sat down and went, guess what the government are going to do? What? They're going to bring in 100,000 predominantly single men into the country, and they're not even going to need to show their passports. They're just going to let them in. You're going to go, there's no way that's going to happen. Yet here we are.
13: So you believe that all things that are predicted generally come true?
14: Well, I mean, look, they always say the difference between a conspiracy and the truth
13: is a few months.
14: So, So, I mean, I don't want to be going down rabbit holes. I've always made this perfectly clear. But when you see now that they're coming out with what they're saying about Fauci, that he was funneling millions of American taxpayers' dollars into this lab, that there's now 100% evidence to say that he was.
13: Yeah, well, I want to see now. Truth. I do want to see the documents. Obviously, she's going to release. Yeah. Now, it's easy for her to do because she's going away now. She's resigning.
14: Yeah, she's leaving the job.
13: Yeah. So, I mean, people would argue, well, listen, if you had all these documents, why didn't you show them to her sooner than this? I mean, would you wait until you're walking out the door to show them?
14: Yeah, but you see, the thing is, always ask yourself one question: follow the money. And during COVID, as one example, a lot of people made a huge amount, like money.
13: Oh, there were millionaires that made billions out of it. Yeah.
14: In immigration, people are making millions. Some people are making hundreds of millions in this country alone for putting up these people. So money is being made by certain people, and it's all down to policy by the government. So look at the phone pouches that they've after bringing in. Somebody got a €6 million contract to bring that in. Go as far as the bike shed. Somebody got $350,000. So people are making money out of government decisions. And if they turn around, and who's behind, look who's behind the whole digital ID technology and everything. It's Tony Blair's son. That's very coincidental as to why we want to push this, isn't it? And now all of a sudden, this is what we're being put in. So Tony Blair's son stands to make millions, if not billions, out of introducing this old policy that's going to give government information. And don't forget, here's the real scary thing, because you're kind of going, we're all stuck in maybe 20 years ago going, sure, it would take them years to cipher through all that kind of stuff. No, it's not. Click of a button, AI, boom, there's your answer straight away. So it is very scary, and in the wrong hands, everything in essence...
13: But is it not just, and I'm just playing devil's advocate here and trying to be a little bit impartial on the matter, but is it not just progression? Is that not, like, here's the thing. When it comes to, say, the digital ID, right? And I know we're going off on a tangent here, but parents have been screaming for years about the dangers of social media, you know, inappropriate material being presented to young children, you know, under the age of 16. We need to do something about it. We have to do something about it. Parents just don't seem capable of doing it because they don't, you know, they're not linked in with the kids' culture. And the government steps in and says, okay, we'll do something about it. We're going to bring in, you know, mandatory identification for those under the age of 16. And then all of a sudden the same parents go, oh, hold on a minute. This is all about control. You know, and I go, but you can't have it both ways.
14: Yeah, but there's other ways of doing that without
13: give me another way, because I agree with you, and I think that the government have too much control sometimes and too much information on people. And I know some of the civil rights bodies would agree as well, right, about our privacy and data, right? But so, we want to protect children genuinely. That's a genuine thing we all want to do, right? So you're just saying there's another way. What's the other way?
14: It's funny, because we were talking about this before, and since then, there was a guy in the restaurant that heard our conversation, and he was having a bite to eat, and he turns around and he goes, Niall asked you another way, I have the other way. And I went, what's that? He said, I have the technology in phones. He said, it's a simple app. And he said, and it's very simple, it's €69 for the year, and basically, the parent controls all the apps, any of the times they go on to, any of that kind of stuff. So the parent has their own, and it's ID. Remember, this is
13: But the software already available.
14: No, absolutely. That's what I'm saying. So we don't need... The concern is they're making you have a digital wallet. That's the concern.
13: You're missing... Hold on. That kind of software has been around for years, right? You know, parents monitoring type software, right? The problem is most parents are not bothered. You know, they're not making the effort. And I'm not having a go at all, parents. Sometimes time gets in the way. Two parents are working. It's easy just for Johnny, 14, to sit in his bedroom playing on his phone while you're making the dinner and your husband's out working, or he's making the dinner and you're out working. So, I mean, times are tough for parents. So it's hard work, you know what I mean, juggling and everything. And that's where parents are failing. That app is not going to make any difference because most parents won't use it because that stuff is already available and most parents don't do it.
14: But it's amazing how a government can reach their hand into your bank account when they decide, listen, you need a government pension because there's not enough money. So we're just actually going to take it straight from source out of your salary. There you go. We're taking it. Pay for it. A lot of people are paying in the auto enrollment. A lot of businesses are paying an awful lot of money. They're kind of going, I don't have the money to do this. So if they really want to do it, they're going to turn around to the parent and say, we're taking £4 a month off you. You have to do this. You're going to parent it. We're going to charge it. But here's the technology. I don't need to get your digital wallet. That's the whole concern that I have with it, is a digital wallet. People still don't understand because, you know, people of a certain age will be frightened when they hear, so what the hell is on about a digital wallet? Should we have our passport online? We have all that kind of stuff. That's not what a digital wallet is.
13: But they have most of your information. You even, if you go to Revolut and set up your Revolut account, right, you have to show your identification or your passport, right? And people say, oh, well, that's a private company. Sure, that's grand. That information is safe. They won't ever give it to anybody else. Nonsense. In the High Court, only there recently, they told Revolut to give the information to Sky TV. So what I'm saying is none of that information is safe anyway.
14: No, I know. But what people have to understand, the digital wallet that I talk about has everything inside this digital wallet. Your passport, your driver's license, your Netflix subscription, all that kind of stuff will all be in a digital wallet that somebody in government can switch off whenever they want. So they can't switch off your passport. They can't switch off your driver's license or your TV license or any of that kind of stuff. Your digital wallet will contain everything that will have you moving, paying, or doing whatever you want to do. And they can switch it off. And do we know they can do it? Because it's there in China already.
13: Okay, they're already trialing it, by the way, in Ireland. They already have a group of people on trial for the EU digital wallet. Ireland, as you know, the presidency starts in July for the European presidency. There's a couple of things, including the social media for 16-year-olds, which I think is going to be brought in European-wide, and I think that's going to be announced during the Irish presidency. And the other thing during the Irish presidency is going to be the EU digital wallet, because Pascal O'Donoghue last year said he wanted Ireland to be the first country. Remember, every country in Europe must adopt it by the end of this year. And they're saying it's voluntary. So was the COVID passport.
14: 100%. You know what I mean? Remember when that was voluntary?
13: Yeah.
14: So nothing is voluntary. Nothing. It's all a lovely... So I keep using your man, the mayor of New York. Yeah, you like chips? You like free chips? Come on, come in and get your free chips when you get your jab. So they try to sell you this thing, and that's exactly... Look at what happened to Keir Starmer. We're bringing in a digital ID to stop the illegal immigrants from working. Keir, none of these lads work anyway. All right, you're right.
13: Yeah, we already have PPS numbers in relation to that one. Anyway, just before we go, getting back to the topic which we actually brought you on to talk about. But then again, Paul, that's the interesting part about having you on the show.
14: It's a bit like Billy Connolly. You wouldn't know where we'd end up with the conversation.
13: Yeah. So this is a yay or a nay on your behalf. This is a nay.
14: 100% no, because again, it's just, I don't trust the government. I'm too cynical with them based on their actions for the last 6-7 years in particular, that I don't believe a single word that they come out and tell us at all. Zero. I don't.
13: So yeah, it's like that line, isn't it? We're the government and we're here to help.
14: Yeah, absolutely. They're here to help themselves, literally.
13: Paul, it's been a pleasure as usual. We never actually get to what we're talking about, but however, that's the whole fun of it.
14: We still have the crack.
13: Yeah, don't forget, by the way, Paul has his own podcast as well, The Irish Question, with the name of Malali and Declan Ganley and Nick Delahunty. Yeah.
14: We actually had a brilliant guest on today. We just recorded there this morning, and we had Stephen Cowboy Kelly on. It is absolutely hilarious. For about an hour and 5 minutes, we're talking about creamy pints and all kinds of stuff. That'll be out tomorrow or Thursday. I can't remember when we
13: Okay, and I'll have... coincidentally, your partner in crime, Elaine Mullally, will be on the show with me later on anyway.
14: So. Oh, very good, very good. Tell her I said hi, sir.
13: All right, thank you. There you go. Paul Trevoux, restaurateur, podcaster, and social commentator. Now, I want to get your thoughts, by the way. All you got to do is text us at 085-100-2255. And we're talking about luxury items, watches, jewellery, handbags, holidays, large cash withdrawals, all those kind of things. Retailers are being asked under a new government plan to tackle money laundering to report people with suspicious activity. In other words, people who you think, like Paul mentioned a really good one there, for example. Let's say Paul sees somebody in his restaurant who he knows is on social welfare. He knows him from around the town. And all of a sudden he's ordering, you know, he's a few mates in and they're ordering, you know, the most expensive bottles of wine that comes to a bill of £1,000 or whatever. You know, is Paul supposed to, you know, start taking notes, report the person? You know, ring the guards and say, hey, listen, You know, Johnny there, he's at the buying three bottles of whatever it is, 1972, that costs a fortune. Like, is he supposed to report them? You know, or like, say, Brown Thomas, one of the most expensive shops in Ireland. Somebody goes in and, you know, doesn't look like they

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9: All right, welcome back. Let's go to Nuala. Nuala, hi, how are you?
10: Hey, I think the whole thing is to kind of combat money laundering.
9: But that's the plan.
10: Yeah, but I mean, if you want to combat money laundering, first of all, you go to the banks and you find are all those areas where money is transferred from one country to another, are transferred into the country or out of the country. That's where you get the big guys. Because, like, the small guy, he might be, you know, he's not going to launder anymore to the credit union because they nearly have the colour of your vest. But, the big guys, he's doing it more sophisticatedly through investment companies, through different things like that. But they're not after these guys. They're after the small guys. And, to the airport, I know the people do come in with very expensive watches and then they go somewhere and then they transfer that into money, and that's the different ways of moving around money. But the ordinary schmuck, he's the one that has to suffer the penalties of getting this form, getting that form, giving this information and that information.
9: Is it all a bit much? I understand the principle behind it, to stop money laundering or people cleaning dirty money, as they say. Well, in saying that, you know, the effect of that, you know, I don't always believe we should bring in laws just because we have individual cases of something going wrong, because that's not fair on everybody else then. You know, and this seems unfair on everybody else. And I reminded Paul earlier on there, but there was a time when you'd go into the post office to get your money for your holidays, right? And I think at the time it was like, if you went over £1,000, you had to fill out a form with your driver's license and yada, yada, yada, right? Then it went down to 500. Now it doesn't matter how much it is. If you go into, you know, a currency place and you want to get, you know, $100 for your holidays, they'll ask you for your driver's license. So what I'm saying is it's just got to the stage now where everybody is a suspect.
10: Yeah, that's kind of crazy. Like, say, you know, you're only getting the small guys all the time. And they're not concentrating on...

0: the bigger guys, because the bigger guys might even be some of their own friends, you know, because it's in the millions that you have to watch for. Like, if you see a shop on the high street and there's nobody going in and out of it, you know that the rates and all this thing has to be paid. And if you see a fair-sized turnover, you know there's something really not wrong, or something wrong. And it's, you see, the detective work is done very... I saw something happening now last night, and I thought, now this is strange. You know, it looked like a young lad being used to over to another gang of young lads to see did they want drugs. Like, he was an underage guy. But then about 10 minutes later, I saw three Gardaí walking through, and they were all in uniform. And I was thinking, if I go over and say something to them, these other people might be watching me somewhere. You know what I mean?
1: Yeah.
0: Where if they had plain clothes policemen, men or women or whatever, they could be sitting around there and coming and going, and they would stop these things immediately.
1: What you're saying is they're asking retailers to do the dirty work.
0: They are, and they're penalising the small fella. The small fella gets penalised, and he has to fill in this form and that for putting work, and then they have to go over these things, and then they have to more sell civil servants to go through all this. So it's in the end, you'll have more civil servants than you'll have people in the country. You know what I mean?
1: Yeah, but it's only really become a thing in the last 20 years because of the amount of money that's being made on drugs. It's mainly coming from drugs, so we all know that.
0: But I mean, there was always money made on drugs
1: to the extent over the last 20 years, 30 years.
0: Well, you know, there was a lot of drugs around in the 70s and probably in the 60s as well. And it had to be laundered some way, but there wasn't as much regulation, so they couldn't do it through credit union or do it through
1: 30 years ago, you didn't need to launder money. You just spent it. Nobody cared. You know what I mean? It was a very different kind of world. Well, stay there for a second. Let me just bring Alan in as well. Alan, hi. How are you?
2: Hey, Niall.
1: How you doing? Alan, just in relation to this story, so the government's new plan and their new, you know, they want to target, you know, people spending, erratic spending, I suppose, or suspicious spending, you know, in shops, buying expensive goods, and the shops should report them. Do you think the shops should be getting involved in this?
2: No, this is a form of Orwellianism, Niall. This is actually the starting point. Now, we're going down into a road where they're monitoring what you're spending. Democratic society has been eroded, and we have a situation where our government is now dictating on what they consider to be suspicious items. This is creepy.
1: Let me give an example. You're on, you know, a welfare payment. You go in and you buy a Rolex watch in Weir's in Grafton Street.
2: Yeah.
1: And let's say, just say one of the people, the staff in Weir's knows you, just happens to know you, right? And he knows, Jesus, he's not been on the welfare for quite some time. He's buying a 20 grand Rolex watch. You know, let's just report him. Let's report him.
2: Yeah, we live in a world where the government have a body now called the Criminal Assets Bureau, and that really has now become a law unto itself, because they're actually now using the same law that was used to protect us now to invade other people's lives. Like I know a person on the welfare now he has major disability, and he has saved up 150,000, as he is. I know him personally. So should we penalise him for having that kind of saving?
1: How did he save 150,000 on disability?
2: Because he had a major mental health problem, and he never spent his money, he just kept putting it away.
1: Right, okay.
2: And he had it in a bag one time, Niall, going down the road, and the guard stopped him, and they didn't realise it was his money. They thought it was laundering money. It was his money. But we're going into a situation, Niall, where we're now taking a civilised society, and we're now monitoring them. That's creepy and wrong.
1: Is there any... Okay, let me ask both of you before I come to Billy, Nuala and Alan. Is there any part of you that thinks, you know, the government are right, we need to monitor, you know, the big criminals and how they're spending cleaning their dirty money?
2: Here we go, Niall. This will answer your question. For the past, say, from 1980 to 2000, we had a political class in this country that has committed the most heinous acts of corruption on grand scales, planning, the famous incidences of money backdoors coming in, like with Charlie Haughey, when the tribunal found him guilty of obstructing the tribunal, telling willful lies. The class that I'd be worried about in this country is the political class, who have a lot of skeletons and a lot of finances that don't, like, you get 5 years into Dáil Éireann, if you're lucky, and you get become a millionaire. That would just make me more suspicious of the political class making pronouncements on citizens' spending than what we should be looking at. Is how are people who are TDs, all of a sudden after 5 years, now living like royalty? That's a big question we should be asking. Not citizens on the street going and buying Rolexes and all that.
1: Mm.
2: The government have a criminal access bureau that investigate crime. And they need to investigate criminals with suspicion of crime, not innocent civilians who are...
1: But they're innocent, but they're only innocent until the time you catch them.
2: Well, now, if you want to live in a world... No, I'm not saying you do. I'm just saying, if you want to live in a world where everyone is monitored, go to China.
1: Is that okay? Stay there, Alan. Nuala, is that a fair point? Go to China if you want to live in a world where people are being monitored. But we are being monitored for different reasons.
0: Well, I don't know anything about China, but I know that
2: know a lot about China.
1: Hang on, Alan.
0: Well, I haven't been there. But anyway, I'm just thinking that most Gardaí and any good guard knows exactly what's going on in the city if he's looking and watching. Like, there was a house in the middle of, a big house in the middle of Galway, which used as a grow house. Right in the centre for during the COVID or for one
1: growing cannabis.
0: And a 4-story house, and like it was only I think through the ESB bills that that it was found out. Like, I mean, if a person opens their eyes and watches, and that's why you have like detectives
1: So what you're saying to me is similar to what, this is the guard's job, not our job, and not the retailer's job. Okay, Nuala, stay there. Alan, actually, stay there for a second, Alan. Sorry, thank you, Nuala. Okay. Let me go to Billy. Billy, hi, how are you doing?
3: Good afternoon, mate. How are you?
1: Good. Well, here we go. Another kind of plan by the government to let the citizens, i.e. the retailers, do the job of the government or do the job of the guards to point out suspicious people buying expensive goods. Is it a good idea?
3: Niall, I'm just waiting for Micheál and Simon to come out and say that they're forming an Irish branch of the Stasi, the German secret police, at this point. They'll be looking for sweat samples and everything from us to you know, track our movements in the future. Like, this is bloody ridiculous. If someone, look, someone earns money and they want to go out and spend that money, they should be completely entitled to do so. The banks in this country already have money laundering laws that they have to adhere to. So if large quantities of money hit your account or leave your account, red flags will be raised for money laundering. What does the cashier in Brown Thomas or the cashier in Weir's or the cashier in a car dealership know about my average spend? Maybe I'm just
1: But let's say you walk into
3: the big smoke for a day and I'm going to buy a new car that I've been looking at.
1: And you hand over a hand, you know, a bag of cash.
3: Well, I don't really carry cash now, but you know, if I did, maybe I'm paying with a check. Maybe I've been filling my mattress for the last 5 years with €50 notes every week that I'm taking out of the ATM.
1: Or maybe you're Alan's friend who's on disability and has $150,000 stashed away, which is mind blowing.
3: Alan, that's insane.
1: That's mind blowing.
3: I wish I had friends like that.
2: He wouldn't be my particular friend. He's just known to a friend.
1: Yeah.
2: And he had he just never spent his welfare. He was on disability. He just kept saving it in the house. And after 20 or 30 years, he got that amount of money.
1: Mm.
2: And that is what we are in now, Niall, is a situation of government using the same kind of benign attitude of protecting us from crime, and then sliding in the door a major surveillance process in order to protect the government's need to control and monitor and watch. And we don't need to be living in a world like Nazi Germany where everything was monitored. That's not an Ireland I want to live in. If someone next door buys a Rolex watch, I'm not going to think they're made their criminal culture say, well, they probably have lucky saving on money, or they must be walking somewhere. I don't live in a suspicious world.
1: Is that what it's coming down to now, Billy, that everybody's a suspect?
3: Well, I think that's what they want, Niall, isn't it? They want you looking at your neighbour. Go back. I remember, Niall, listening to you over COVID, and you used to talk about the curtain twitchers. I think they want a country of curtain twitchers. Well, a country of people who are going to say, Johnny there has, you know, he's after getting a new car. Maybe he's money laundering. I call that into the guards now, and we get them to look into him. You know, it's
1: Do we not have, I mean, as citizens, and I'm only giving you the counter arguments, by the way, it's not that I believe it. Do we not have a civil obligation to report people who are doing something wrong? Or who we believe are doing something wrong?
3: I think if you have a suspicion that someone is breaking the law,
1: but isn't that what they're saying? That's what they're saying.
3: No, I don't think it is.
1: It's a law that most of us are not familiar with, money laundering, because most of us have never been involved in it. 99.9% of the population have never been involved in money laundering. So what they're kind of saying is, like, you people don't really know much about this problem that we have in this country, but billions are leaving this country every single year, money laundering being cleaned, right? So here's one way. We've already done a couple of ways, like, for example, currency exchange. When you go into the bank with too much cash, for example, they'll ask you questions, ask you to fill out a form. But here's another way that you can help. If you work in a shop and somebody comes in who doesn't look like they legitimately have that amount of money, but all of a sudden they're buying a Rolex or a Cartier or a handbag worth 20 grand.
3: I know you're not buying Rolexes or Cartiers, or if Mrs. Boyle is getting 20 grand handbags. I don't know.
1: I say Mrs. Boylan would like a Cartier, but
3: I'm not sure what her birthday is, but look, put it on the list, Niall. But let me ask you this. You're a fan of cars. When's the last time you bought a car?
1: Last year,
3: right? Yeah. So you're rocking it. Let's say the car salesman had heard you on the radio and doesn't really like you. Didn't like that you ran for the EU Parliament or something like that. These are like, I'm going to make sure that Boylan fella gets one. So you buy the car, and next thing, he puts a call into whoever you're going to report this to, and he's like, your man Boylan came in here and bought a new car, and I think you should investigate him. I think it looked a bit dodgy. It was a little bit, I think, it's my opinion.
1: I don't think he's earning enough money to afford that car.
3: Yeah, it's my opinion that, you know, I know he ran and, he spent a load of money on that. He can't have the money to buy a new car. And then they do an investigation. Like, that's a vexatious investigation based on the opinion of someone who doesn't know you and doesn't know your circumstance. And the government are asking those people to report on you because you think, in your opinion, that money you shouldn't have.
1: Came from ill-gotten gains.
3: And they're asking them to work on the assumption. Like, I think there's...
1: Alan...
3: Until proven innocent with this as well.
1: Okay, no, I do get the point you're making, Billy. But Alan, then, so how do you stop what is one of the biggest crimes in the country, although one of the most hidden crimes in the country, something we don't see in front of us all the time? Money laundering.
4: There's a lot of it goes on, Niall. I think you're wrong about the 1%. Money laundering has gone on in this country for a very long time. And people used to put their money under the mattress, protect them from banks. Then the banks got bailed out. That was another part. It was a lot of money laundering went on in this country. Now, it's just the unseen secret that went on with a certain class of people in this country who should be investigated by a separate body, because I don't trust any politician pretending to care about crime when we know there's a lot of things going on in the system that has a lot to be asked questions about. Bypass centres, people getting over $500 million a year or rented out their household. There's a lot of things that are going on, Niall, that are so blatantly obvious. But when we see the micro crime, someone's laundering money, we think of it like someone buying a Cartier bag or a Rolex watch. That's the minimal issue, Niall. That's not even on the risk.
1: Well, it's not really, because that watch could be four. Just give you the argument. That watch is 14 grand. That individual is on the dole. They got that 14 grand by selling cocaine. That sale of cocaine affects a lot of lives, damages a lot of lives.
4: Know, Niall, the same profession, you have another profession in Ireland with a documentary on RTE about it, and they were all snorting coke on a Friday for all their colleagues, the barristers of Ireland, and on a Monday they'd be prosecuting people for selling it. I don't trust the elite classes. I think they're all feathering the nest and dividing us on issues like what they did with COVID. I remember well, Niall, when COVID was in its early stages, people were ringing up the guards for people having more than five people in the house. And now, Niall, this is not even there. I still can't get over the fact, Niall, democracy, as we call ourselves, we had a situation where people were bitter if you had carried outside your garden and you were visiting your parents.
1: Yeah.
4: That is the Ireland that I am glad we didn't stay in for too long.
1: The garden twitchers. Oh, look, there's Mrs. Murphy. She's outside our 5 kilometres away.
4: Know that saying that Ronald Reagan famously said, I'm from the government and I'm here to help.
1: Mm-hmm.
4: They're scary words. Governments are there to monitor, to take advantage, to control, to take away the civil liberties as much as they can. And this is an effort on the government to use the so-called criminal aspect of laundering to invade the privacy of the citizen. And they've done it that many times, Niall. Like what they're doing, what was that they did, Niall? They gave Sky the authority to
1: look into people's Revolut accounts.
4: Now, Niall, here we go. It's a form of creepy.
1: Okay, let me just go back to Billy before I come to Maureen. Billy, so are we being over surveilled, or is that just progression? Because technology has obviously got better in relation to all aspects of doing that. You know, do we need that kind of surveillance or some sort of surveillance?
5: That's a really difficult one to answer, Niall. Are we being over surveilled? Probably we are. I'd say there's more CCTV and more cameras in more places in every city and town centre in this country than we've ever had. As you said, though, that is the advent of technology.
1: It's
5: technology evolving.
1: Yeah, everybody has cameras on their house now. You can buy them online very cheap.
5: There's doorbell cameras. People in the past would have put a sensor light in the back garden in case someone went in. Now it's a case you have a camera and a sensor light in your back garden in case someone jumps the wall. Hmm. So you're.
1: But that's all a good thing, isn't it?
5: Well, it's in a way for the individual's sense of well-being, it's a good thing.
1: But it's also been a good thing in detecting crime, because how many times recently have we seen crimes being committed and the Gardaí, you know, would go locally to people's doorbell cameras and get lots of footage of the individuals that committed serious crimes, assaults,
5: and there's
1: whatever.
5: That. And also, we go back to the riots in Dublin back in, was it 2023? Was it 2023 or 2022?
1: 23,
5: the riots. And
1: which wasn't it December 23?
5: I think you're right. I think it was December 23. And you look at the outright thievery and thuggery that happened on that night, and the fact that there was so many CCTV cameras, the Gardaí were able to put together a picture of who was
1: and arrest
5: there
1: almost everybody.
5: when they were there and arrest them for the crimes that they had committed when they thought that no one was looking. So has there been a benefit? Yes. And we go and look, I don't want to live in an East German like state where everything that I do is watched. But on the other side of things, there's the argument that if you do nothing wrong, you have nothing to fear. And that's what they're going to throw at us. I'm quite conflicted on this, Niall, because I don't want to be watched everywhere I'm going, but I think the world has evolved in a way that we are being.
1: Alan, do you mind being watched?
4: Well, I don't know what you mean by that, Niall.
1: Well, there's cameras everywhere. Every street you go down, you're passing by 10 cameras.
4: Well, you see, I always say cameras can be used for the benefit of protection or surveillance, and the two of them are in operation, constantly watching us, and I believe these cameras will come into their own when we go into that kind of sinister world where everything is monitored. So we have all the cameras in operation for so-called protection. Then it'll be monitoring and watching and invading.
1: So when it gets to the point of facial recognition and all that kind of stuff, yeah.
4: Well, we're already in that stage now. We're going into super quantum computers now that are literally, some scientists say they're going on or turn the world upside down.
1: Yeah. So we've lost them there, have we?
4: Are you there, Niall?
1: Yeah, I can hear you now. Go on. Yeah.
4: Yeah, I think we're in a world now where all these cameras were put up to protect us, as they said. But that was the short-term solution. The long-term is monitoring. And as you know, now, with all the cameras that he had, but it just, they could watch if you left your house at 2 in the morning to go to your granny's to keep an eye on her when she was dying of cancer and you wasn't allowed visitors. That's what they're using them for. Control. They don't care about us now. That's famous and they don't really care about us.
1: But yeah, that's a bit harsh to say they don't care about us.
4: They don't care about us now. They're cold, heartless monsters and they live in a world of bubbles and they live in a fantasy land about what they consider the right thing to do. Their main objective is to finish the program of, like it's called a program of government. And their main priority is to inflict as much misery on us so that they can then reap the benefits of it.
1: Okay, I'm just thank you for that, Alan. Billy, I'm just looking at a text here. It says, if you pay cash for anything over 9,000 euro, it has to be flagged and reported to the revenue, according to Tracy. Tracy, I think it's actually less than, let's be honest with you. If you go into a bank, I think we're more than 1,000 euro nowadays. They'll ask you to fill out a form. Billy, is that acceptable?
3: If you walk in with a big wad of cash, Niall, I don't know.
1: But well, you just said retailers.
3: Hold on now. As Alan just said there, the person that he knows who was on disability for a number of years got the cash every week and put X amount into a mattress. But he decides to open a bank account now. He walks in with more than that. He can explain where that money came from. You know, I think if you're walking in with, it's tough now because I know what they're trying to do. I understand what they're trying to do with the money laundering legislation. I just don't think we should be turning the cashiers and the car dealers of the world into.
1: What about the bank tellers? About the bank tellers of the world?
3: Well, the bank tellers work in a regulated industry. The last time I checked, the Brown Thomas counter wasn't a regulated industry.
1: No, maybe that's what the government wants. We'll stay there for a second. Let me just go to Maureen. I'm assuming was not going to agree with this. Maureen, hi, how are you?
6: Hi, Niall. I'm good, thank you.
1: I don't even have to ask you, Maureen, but go on.
6: You don't.
1: Give me your pennies worth.
6: As you know, money laundering is the excuse. Financial surveillance is the goal. It's exactly the same as the Chinese credit system. And it's not just these alone, you see. These up here, to me, I call them reptiles. They're like useful idiots. Because this is coming from the Eurofuhrer, who has decided that now she is in control. And I'm just taking in Europe, maybe outside of Europe. They could have said no if they wanted. They said no to nothing. So we're now in the...
1: but this has nothing to do with European laws.
6: With that one Europe thing that the EU have brought out as well, one Europe, one market. He agreed with all that as well. And then the people have never asked. Like the people in this country.
1: Let's not run away. Hang on, Maureen. Let's not run away. This has nothing to do with Europe. Hang on. Explain to me how. Explain to me how this piece in the Irish Independent, I think it was in, which talks about retailers, you know, reporting people for suspicious purchases. How has that got anything to do with Europe? I'm just curious.
6: Because look, you have to look at the agenda. Does anybody know what the agenda here is?
1: To stop money laundering. That's it, according to the
6: government. It's not to stop money laundering at all. Like, it isn't to save the children with digital ID. It has nothing to do with that. They have an agenda. Go and look. People didn't believe us when we were talking about this 5 and 6 years ago. Agenda 2030, 40, 50, 60, they have it all mapped out. Go on the government website and you'll see for yourself. You might have to dig, but you'll find out exactly everything that they're doing. This is a new world that they're creating. And anything from the old cannot come into this new
1: world. Hang on. I'm not going to deny it is a new world. Of course it is. Because we have technology, we have progression, we have changing views and attitudes. It is a new world. So there's nobody denying it's a new world, Maureen. Hang on both of you a second because I do have to go to John, but I got to take a very short break first.
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14: Good evening, I'm Daniel Pitcher. Abuse survivor Louise O'Keefe is hopeful government will support a group of women abused at a Cork school over 60 years ago. The Taoiseach has agreed to meet the women who have accused the state of failing to pay them redress for the abuse they suffered by Leo Hickey at Dundera National School. Louise O'Keefe was abused at the same school by the same abuser as the survivors and says the women should not have to fight for redress. She says the government have been very slow to acknowledge the abuse suffered by survivors.
15: They fought me tooth and nail through the court system in Ireland and on into Europe. So yes, it seems to be state policy to deny, deny, deny, fight, fight, fight.
14: A court has heard the man accused of a stabbing attack at Dublin's Parnell Square told Gardaí he did something wrong but did not mean to hurt anybody. 52-year-old Riad Bushikar, who denies 8 charges, including the attempted murder of 3 children, said the refusal of a social welfare claim caused him to go into blackout and said that he wasn't aware of what he was doing. The trial continues tomorrow. A status yellow high temperature warning remains in effect. It expires on Friday morning, with Met Aaron advising people to exercise caution around lakes and beaches over the next few days. Cathal Nolan from Ireland's Weather Channel says there are also other concerns.
16: They're likely to be anything ranging from mild heat stress to the potential for sunstroke if exposed to any significant amounts of sunshine during the middle part of the day.
14: And TDs have been told water standards aren't up to scratch at 35 sites around the country, but Uisce Éireann says issues will be resolved at all but 3 of these locations by 2030. Drinking and wastewater challenges were discussed by an Oireachtas committee meeting this evening, with the Environment Protection Agency revealing that around 480,000 people don't have access to appropriate drinking water. It also found that more than half of our wastewater plants aren't performing well enough. And that's your news for now.
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18: Tonight will be mainly dry. A few mist and fog patches will form with lows temperatures of 12 to 17 degrees. Tomorrow will start with a fair amount of cloud, but it will brighten up with sunny spells developing in most areas. 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
1: All right, welcome back. Stay there for a second, Billy and Maureen, and thanks for waiting through the break there. Let me just go to John as well. John, happy birthday to you, by the way, before you start.
19: Oh, thank you.
1: Happy birthday to you. Happy birthday. Okay, John, just getting back to the story. So, the government's new plan, it's a new plan, and it's aimed at tackling money laundering and organised crimes. They'll be asking retailers and encouraging them to report people, you know, for suspicious purchases.
19: But 30 years ago, there was a young mother slaughtered in broad daylight in the near Stuart College, running again, right? Before that, there was no cab. And all of a sudden, overnight, Nora Owen was the Justice Minister at the time. The cab could be set up. Why wasn't it set up before that? Now they expect the army person to know. Like, if I had a business in the morning, and if someone came in and spent 100,000, right? I'm going to serve them and sell them whatever it is, car, jewelry, whatever. It's not my job to be ringing up the revenue commissioners or cab saying so-and-so came in today. We have a photo, a shot of them here.
1: But why are we all saying this? You said that, kind of Billy said it in a roundabout way. Maureen has definitely said it. But I mean, if you were walking down the street tomorrow, John, and you saw somebody climbing in the window of somebody's house, not your neighbour, you know, the next road, climbing in the window, you know, looking suspect, you'd ring the guards. Because you believe that you have a civil duty, you know, if you see something suspicious in society. That's all I'm saying.
19: That's a different type of criminality, right?
1: But it's still a crime.
19: I have no problem with the banks taking me and allotting the revenue for substantial amount of money going through that, because that's what the laundering, of course. But if you're going into a retailer and you're buying a watch or you're buying an insurance, you're getting a car, it's not up to the assistant or the manager to be on the phone the minute the person went out of the store, giving the details of that customer. It's nobody's business. You're the customer. You've made a purchase. That's it. If the revenue went to see John O'Donovan going around in the top of the range, S-Series Mercedes or 7-Series BMW, right? That's up to them to make inquiries. It's up to the cab to make inquiries. It's not up to me to be the snitch.
1: Is that a fair point, Billy? Billy, you wanted to respond just in relation to what I said about civic duty.
20: I was just going to say, Niall, like the civic duty, if you see someone breaking into someone's house and the alarm is going off, that is an immediate crime that is being perpetrated as you see it. You do have a civic duty to call that in because it might be
1: the person who owns the house's brother. They might have just locked themselves out and they might be getting in.
20: It may well be, but you don't know. And if the alarm goes
1: exactly.
20: On,
1: isn't that the whole point?
20: There's a broken window in front of you. If someone comes in with a large sum of money that you've never met before and you don't know anything about, who's to say that they haven't? Maybe they inherited the money. Maybe their grandfather was keeping it for them. I don't know. It's none of my business. Maybe they won the lotto. I don't know where the money came from. And it's not my place. And I'm putting myself in the position of a shopkeeper or a cashier in a store. It's not my place to make a moral judgment on the people who are spending money in my shop. And what would happen now, potentially, if some high spender came into my shop and I called the cops and said...
1: He won't be spending there again. Yeah.
20: He won't be. But he'll tell his friends not to shop there either. So I will adversely affect my business because the government wants me to go and tell them that I have a suspicion. As I said, Niall, this is Soviet East German Nazi-like behavior.
1: Now you're sounding like Maureen. You know what I mean? You're kind of saying it's part of a bigger picture. It's part of something bigger.
20: I'm not saying it's part of a bigger picture.
1: Well, Maureen is.
20: I know she is. I'm not saying that. I'm saying this has happened before. There have been societies where we've had zero trust societies with our neighbours, and it doesn't end up well. When you start telling on your neighbours and everyone is watching everyone, it's not a very happy society to be in.
1: Yeah, sorry, John, you want to say something?
19: Yeah, there's a friend of mine there, and look, he had a friend and he died, and he hadn't that much money, but he left a few pounds, a couple hundred euro to different people, and he left my friend 200 euro, a lousy 200, right? And he had no bank account, he had no money in the credit union, electricity was all overworked, and he was hitting hard times. So he went down to the bank with the 200 check, with the solicitor's note paper on every heading, and he said, I want to lodge that there. Well, we can't. Why, money laundering? Have you got an account here? No, I haven't. Have you got an account?
1: He just wanted to cash it. Yeah, he just wanted to cash it.
19: He wanted to cash it, but no way. But she, and he said, can't you have an account here? No. Do you want to open an account? He said, I have no money. He said, look, can you open the account with this? Oh, no, we can't open the account with that. You have to give me other money and you have to open an account and then we can see about the check. So he went outside the door and with frustration, he tore up the check.
1: That's ridiculous. I don't know why banks are just not banks anymore, to be honest with you.
19: No.
1: They used to be years ago. You used to be genuine. You used to be able to go into a bank with a check and just cash it. You know what I mean?
19: Yeah.
1: Unless it's crossed. Then it's meant
6: to. Can I just say something?
1: Maureen, yeah. Go ahead.
6: I tell you now, the way I look at this is, right, we're going to talk about the civic duty. To me, it's my civic duty to inform the people of this country how the wool is being pulled over their eyes and how a trap is being very neatly laid for them to fall right into it. Under the pretense of for the children, and it's it is money laundering. What a load of claptrap! That's my civic duty to tell people to open their eyes and their ears. And non-compliance is the only way. People need to stop, and you start using more cash as well. Stop for 50 and a euro and all the rest of it.
19: I was just thinking, if I won the European lottery tonight, it's 50 million, right?
1: Be nice,
19: and I was going to give a present to yourself and Kevin, right? But I don't know, can he do it? No, because
1: John, you can do it. That's okay. Eh? Yeah, you can do that. I'll accept that. That's okay. Yeah, I mean, it is the case if you have a lot of money. You have to be watch what you're spending nowadays, because unfortunately, we are all being like we are. I mean, I understand, Maureen, what you're saying, and you know, and 10 years ago, I would have said, get off the air, you conspiracy theorist, and put a silver or tinfoil hat in your head. But I do understand what everybody's saying, and for different reasons, by the way. And I understand what you're saying.
6: And another 10 years.
1: No, I do believe there's
6: a
1: difference.
6: I will.
1: But here's the thing.
6: You watch this space.
1: I think we're fighting. I think we're all fighting, including you, Billy, as well, and John. I think you're fighting a losing battle, because this is only going to get worse as technology. Billy, you know all about technology. As technology moves on, every one of those cameras you see on the street won't be just taking your picture. It'll know who you are. It'll know where you were 5 minutes ago. It will literally be able to track your movement and the history of your movement. If anybody ever wants to use that information for whatever marketing purposes or criminal purposes. So all of that will happen within the next 5 years, whether you like it or not. I don't mean that as some sort of idle threat to y'all. I'm just saying, am I wrong? It's just going to happen anyway, isn't it?
20: Most of what right now is already in existence today. The ability is there for 90% of what you just.
1: So we're all carrying a phone, and once you're carrying a phone,
20: I've had this conversation with someone many many years ago about the phone, and they would have been of the same opinion as Maureen. And Maureen, I mean this in the most respectful possible way. I'm not trying to critique you or anything like that, but they would have been of the same mindset as you. And as I said to them at the time. You're carrying a phone. You've already bought into this system. Your phone
1: you're being
20: is trackable.
1: Tracked.
20: The metadata that your phone transmits to the cellular tower that you're on this phone call with means that your phone is being tracked. And the Gardaí or the government can go to the phone company with the correct warrant and get that data. And this is...
1: We've seen that used to a good effect during the Joe O'Reilly case, for example.
20: Yes, it's happened in criminal trials, but it can be done.
19: Graham DeWire, wasn't it?
1: Sorry, John?
20: Pardon, John?
19: Graham DeWire, I think, wasn't it?
1: No, it was I think it was used more successfully in the Joe O'Reilly case, because he said nowhere near the quarry or something like that, which was near his house at the time, and they were able to pinpoint his phone to the quarry.
19: Good.
1: Yeah, so because he took the phone with him, obviously. Listen, Maureen, John, Billy, listen, thank you very much indeed. It was an interesting conversation. Now, I want to move on. I suppose it's something around the same thing. There's a bit of a theme to the show today, isn't there? Surveillance. It's all about surveillance. Anyway, I want to know if you agree with phone tracking apps for children. With, you know, the phone tracking apps becoming increasingly more popular. Many, many mums and dads can now open an app and see exactly where, you know, Johnny, who's 14 up to 16 years of age, maybe, is at any given moment, whether they're in school, at a friend's house, in town, somewhere, or perhaps they shouldn't be, maybe, I don't know. And somebody actually recently told me they had an app. This is the truth. I'm not saying I agree with it. Their 14-year-old son has an app on his phone. Not only can mom track him, but she can then press a button on the bottom of the menu of the app to turn on the microphone on his phone so she can hear the conversation. If it's in his pocket or whatever, when he's with his pals, she can hear the conversation. I said, what's that for? Why would you want to do that? He might be saying things you don't want to hear. And she goes, well, just in case, you know, he's being threatened or he's in trouble or he's in, maybe he's been kidnapped. Or I said, he's not going to be kidnapped. I said, who wants to kidnap your son? You're not even famous. Anyway, so like, but I said, no, I don't know about that. That's a bit stressed too far. Anyway, if your teenager goes missing, according to the people who support the idea, or gets into trouble or doesn't answer their phone, knowing their location could be the difference between life and death, or panic and peace of mind, according to some people. But others say we are going too far. They argue that constantly tracking teenagers teaches them that they're never trusted, that every move they make is being monitored, that they're growing up under surveillance instead of learning responsibility, independence, and accountability. Some even compare it to electronic tagging. Well, that's technically what it is, isn't it? So I want to know if you agree with it. And what's the cutoff age? At what age should a person be entitled to, you know, a level of privacy? 14, 15, 16, 17, 18? Well, I mean, when do you stop tracking them? I wouldn't stop tracking them until they were 40. No, I'm joking. So when do you stop tracking them? Let me know what you think. The number, as usual, if you want to give us a quick text or WhatsApp, is 085 122 55. Let me go to podcaster, social commentator, and a little bit of everything, Elaine Mullally, who joins me. Elaine, hi, how are you?
0: I'm good, thanks, Niall. How are you?
1: Do you like the little bit of everything at the end of your title now?
0: A little bit of everything. It's better than Troublemaker, because that's what you called me the last time.
1: All right, okay. Okay, well, I'll throw Troublemaker in if you want to. So, we did speak to your colleague earlier on, by the way, Paul Trevaux, so we were talking to him. Yeah, so we nearly have the whole of your podcast on now today. We were going to try and get Nick as well, just for the keep the party going. But anyway, Elaine, I'll come to some other stuff in a few minutes, but in relation to tracking your phone, the whole thing about, you know, tracking children's whereabouts, what they're up to, what they're doing, social media, is kind of very much in the news at the moment, particularly in relation, and I'm going to come to the social media ban, because I know you have a lot to say about that in a few minutes, but in relation to tracking your kids, you have two daughters. Daughters are precious. You know, when they were 15, 16 years of age, if you had the ability, I don't know whether the apps were around at the time, would you have stuck it on their phone so you knew where they were?
0: I'm going to be totally honest here, Niall, and I tried it. I see the benefits as a pair, as a very worried mother. I don't know how my mother, I come from a family of six girls, and I don't know how they got through life, because we went out in the morning, they didn't see us till whatever time we came home.
1: Yeah, I remember that. I remember those days. Yeah,
0: there's a lot of freedom, whereas when mine turned, you know, when they were going out at 14, 15, I wanted to track them. I definitely did. They wouldn't hear of it, and they, you know, they're clever than we are in social media, and they find ways around all of this, turning them off and all of that. So I didn't track them when they were that age, because they didn't let me. Now that they're older and they're abroad a lot of the year, now they kind of encourage me to know where they are. So because if I wake up at 5 a.m. and just write something, like, into your head, oh God, I wonder, are they all right? I can go down to the kitchen and just check my phone and see that they are where they should be, and I can go back to sleep.
1: Okay, so they have their location turned on.
0: They do, yeah. So I, for me, I can see it. And again, it's just for peace of mind.
1: Is that okay for husbands and wives to do that as well?
0: I'm not getting into that trap.
1: I'm only saying, like, is it okay for husbands and wives?
0: No, it's not okay. No, it's not.
1: Why? I mean, he shouldn't be, or you shouldn't be anywhere you're not supposed to be.
0: That's not for him to say or for me to say.
1: Oh, you know, like, you know, if I go out shopping with Karen and all of a sudden I look and she has this ability, by the way, to disappear. I don't know where she got this skill from, right? But like, he'd be in a shop and she'd be right beside me. And I go, that's nice on the wall, isn't it? And I look back and she's gone. And I'd search the whole shop and there's no sign of her. Now, eventually I'll find her, right? But wouldn't it be great if I could just track her? And I know exactly.
0: No, it wouldn't be great.
1: So save me having to look for her, you know what I mean?
0: Turn on the microphone and say, where are you, love?
1: Yeah.
0: I think with, and I even know for me, it's a silly thing, but it is peace of mind. Just because they're not in the country, and I prefer to know that they are in their location at whatever time. But I don't use it a lot, and it's only an insecurity on my behalf, because you know, at the end of the day, they will be okay. We need to kind of trust them.
1: So what you're saying to me is, it's okay as long as the kids are adults and consent to it. But if they're under the age of 18 and not consenting to it...
0: I see more and more the importance of that helicopter parenting, to be honest. I can see
1: is it, but as a non-restricted child... Look, I'm going to lay my cards on the table here and say I agree with you, right? But I'm doing the talk show host thing here. And I'm just giving you the alternate views. And the alternate view is that according to psychologists and scientists and child psychologists and psychiatrists and all these super duper people who put people on both steps and stuff like that, they say it takes away the opportunity for a child to grow independently. And I kind of understand that too.
0: Well, you see, I don't, because social media is not necessarily an outlet for a child to grow independently. Independently is giving them freedom, their own personal space, their own, you know, to enjoy whatever hobbies and interests and meet with their friends and mix and mingle. But the location of where they're meeting their friends, all of that is important to a parent. So, like years ago, we didn't have mobile phones, but your father jumped in the car and drove down the street to make sure that you were where you said you were. Or if you were at a disco and the disco finished at 12 o'clock, they were waiting outside for you. So, like, there was all of... Parents' job is to parent. It's not to give the kids...
1: Yeah, but it's not the bad world it's being made out to be. Now, let's be clear about that. I mean, I see stories.
0: No, it's not so much now.
1: But there was a phase we went through about 5 years ago. Remember the white van man phase, right? Where, you know, there was... Women, and women are primarily guilty of this, going on Facebook and saying... There was a green van in the area trying to kidnap children this morning. Everybody look out for it. Here's his reg. And it was just some local builder.
0: Reg is 12, blah, blah, blah.
1: Yeah. And I remember saying on the radio at the time, I've seen these reports daily. I said, either they're all true or we have the worst kidnappers in the world in this country, because nobody actually was being kidnapped. So they were all failing miserably. And it was like stories of, oh, my child was kidnapped, but she escaped from them. And I'm going, she escaped from four men? Really? She's only 14? But you know what I mean? Like, some of the stories were just outrageous. And it became a thing in Australia. It was called the White Van Man thing. I can't remember what it was called. But it was the same story, that these false reports constantly all the time of attempted kidnapping of children. See, there was a time when I would be driving, right? Going back, say, 30 years ago. And you were looking for your mate's house before sat-nav. Or not your mate's house, a friend's house for a party. Before sat-nav. And you'd see a group of kids the side of the road. And you'd pull over, you'd wind down the window and go... Do you know where the Murphys live? They live, and they go, oh, yeah, mister, it's just around the corner there, the right, the third house, Grant, thanks. Nowadays, if you did that, you're a paedophile, right? or you're trying to kidnap and abduct children,
0: You're not on neighbourhood watch before you leave.
1: I know. So we kind of went a little bit over the top. So the point I'm getting to was, I think we're a little bit overprotective in the fact that maybe we think every kid is a target for a kidnapper. And that's, like, nobody's going to kidnap your kids, Elaine. You know what I mean? No, they don't. I mean, you're not a Hollywood star. You're not rich and famous. Nobody wants your kids. You know, they're not worth anything to them, generally. Do you know what I mean? And I don't mean that in a bad way. You know what I mean?
0: Yeah, I know. No, it is. Look, it is overkill, but the technology's there. Parents will use it. It is an extra precaution, an extra layer of safety, if you like, that if something did happen or if you're wondering where they are. I do think we over-worry it. And probably some parents are better than others at not worrying. But I worried. I worried when my girls were small. That, you know, and when they left the house, I always felt they're not as safe as they are in the house. And I remember my mother-in-law used to say, the happiest times you'll ever have are when your children are tucked up safe in their beds. And that was true as well, because there was a coziness and a security about having them there rather than out. And but like you said, it's not a big bad world. You know, there's lots going on, and we do know that, but like, we're bringing our children up to be cautious and, you know, to be conscious about the surroundings.
1: Yeah.
0: And to be in groups, be with their friends, not leave each other. Don't walk home alone.
1: Yeah, don't walk home in dark alleyways at 3, you know, at 9 o'clock at night or whatever it is. Yeah.
0: Yeah, yeah. So it definitely is overkill, but it's there, Niall. And I think that microphone thing, that's way over the top.
1: That's on one of the apps that you can switch on the microphone.
0: That's not good.
1: I think you'll regret that as a parent, because you'll hear something you don't want to hear.
0: Yeah, exactly. You're going to hear about Mammy and Daddy fighting last night and they were killing each other. And
1: or Mammy and Daddy were in bed last night making noises.
0: Killing each other.
1: Yeah. Mammy was screaming. She seemed to like what Daddy was doing because she kept saying more, more, more. Yeah, so there's a... But getting back to protecting children, you've had a lot to say over the last few weeks in relation to Keir Starmer, who's now gone. He's done the decent thing. It's an awful shame some of the government ministers in this country wouldn't do the same thing and just piss off. But anyway, now, you're all for child protection. This is what I spoke to Paul Chavot about this earlier on as well. So we want child protection. We've been screaming for it for years. We want to protect children against inappropriate stuff online. And yet, when a government does it, I, like you, don't agree with it. So what are we supposed to do to protect, you know, those children under the age of 16 from stuff they shouldn't be seeing?
0: It is actually very, very straightforward. The answer is you parents. You decide what's on your child's phone, what apps they're into, what they're not into. And I know they're clever. I know they can find ways around it.
1: But you're saying that we've had that opportunity for 10 years and we have, not all of us, most parents have failed.
0: Yeah. A lot of them have failed because they don't want to parent. That's
1: unfair, Elaine. You know, people are busy in their lives. You know, Johnny is down in his room. You can't be sitting watching over his shoulder 24 hours a day. Okay, you can put the app on your phone. Those apps have been available for the last 10 years to look at what he's looking at or see what he's looking at or restrict what his hours are or whatever. But most parents, not all, most parents don't do that. They don't have the time to do it. They're not up with the technology. They don't know what's going on. You know,
0: it's part of their responsibility. And I know there are busy people. I understand all of that. But there are apps you can put on to prevent children accessing inappropriate materials. And I just think that parents need to get more educated and they need to become more disciplined themselves.
1: Do you think the ban on social media itself, forget about the way we go about tackling it, but do you think banning children from social media under the age of 16, all the apps, although I'm still a bit curious about the whole Blue Sky thing because it hasn't been mentioned in the list of banning, because that should be banned too, because it's full of lefty saying mad stuff. But do you believe it's the right thing to do to ban them from social media under 16?
0: I do.
1: Okay.
0: But then I know 15-year-olds won't agree with me and 14-year-olds not.
1: Of course they won't. I don't expect them to agree with you.
0: No, but I do. I think if there was a way of doing it without government interference and without government control and without them basically trying to get all of us use these digital wallets, and we know the ultimate goal is that they don't want to just protect under 16-year-olds. They want.
1: But there's always a level of government interference, Elaine. Like when you take, say, alcohol, right? The government interference is we brought in a law that prevents you from purchasing alcohol under the age of 18. We brought in a law to prevent you from smoking under the age of 16. We brought in a law to stop you from driving a car under the age of 17. We brought in a law. We bring in laws all that the governments of every country, right through the past in history, have brought in laws to generally protect society against things that they think they're failing to protect themselves against. And this is just another one of those things. That's what they'll argue. They'll say, this is just another law to protect 16-year-olds because, look, sadly, most parents are not doing a great job of doing this.
0: Yeah, but they won't. How do you protect a 16-year-old by just making people upload their personal ID, their PPS numbers, photographs, all of that? Mm-hmm. It's not just, like, we can be quite naive about it and say, yeah, it will prevent all of that, but that's not the ultimate aim. The ultimate aim is for them to gain more control over mainly social media sites so they can control the language that's used on them. And if they don't like what somebody's saying, they have instant access to that person's account and they can control it. So it's not really... If the ultimate aim of government was to implement legislation that would work efficiently and effectively without interfering with everybody else, that's not the way this is going to work. And like most people would agree, but then the ones that don't want to parent, they won't agree with it anyway, because who's going to entertain their kids when they haven't got access to social media? And so it's going to go back to the same thing anyway. They won't agree. They'll want their children to have access to social media because it's not a babysitting tool, but it's certainly an interactive tool. And let's be honest, because social interaction has changed over the last 20 years, 30 years in Ireland. This is a lot of these children. This is their social interaction. It's not healthy, in my opinion.
1: No, it's not healthy. No.
0: Necessarily good, in my opinion. But it is their social interaction. And for a lot of them... It was
1: so you don't obviously agree with me how Martin said. He said it was the health crisis of our modern times or whatever it was.
0: No, well, sure. Every time they create a crisis, the solution is for more government control. So, no, I don't believe it is. What I really think is...

0: much time on it. And like if I, every so often, I would go on what I call as a digital detox, and I would take off all the apps off my phone. I don't obviously have to take phone calls and stuff for work, as a business. So I would take off all the social media apps off my phone for a week. And I give myself that downtime and that space so that I know I can do it. You know, that if I really, really...
1: Have you done that for a week, yeah?
0: I've done it, the most recent one was Christmas, but before that, and like if I go on holidays, I generally just put the phone into the safe and forget about the...
1: I do it for holidays, generally. I might every now and again, I'll have a quick look, but generally speaking, like, I was away for 3 weeks there in February, whatever it was, and I think I posted 4 times in the 3 weeks.
0: Yeah, yeah.
1: Whereas I'd normally be posting, you know, 5-6 times a day, you know what I mean?
0: Yeah. I think... If it started to impede on my everyday life, like I would have to seriously question it. But I do so much outside of my phone. You know, I mean, when I go for a walk, I generally walk every day, about an hour. I don't bring my phone with me. Phone doesn't come into the bedrooms at night. I never did.
1: When you go for a drive in your little lawnmower. Sorry, I had to mention that because that video is etched in my mind. That video I seen during the fuel protest, that video is etched on my mind forever, Elaine.
0: I have a slack over that.
1: Are you surprised?
0: It was, yeah. We've got a big garden.
1: No, I think it just looked funny. I'm going to the fuel protest, Elaine, bombing out of our garden on her ride on lawnmower.
0: Yeah, I thought it was a great idea. I thought it would bring a bit of positive attention towards it. But
1: it was just funny.
0: I think rules around screens, I think, is very, very important. And I think if more and more people were to educate themselves on the effects that it's having, particularly on younger children, but even on teenagers, you know, they start benchmarking themselves against what they're seeing on all these sites and other people. You know this as well as I do. We see somebody on holidays and it looks like they're having the best holiday ever. They could be killing each other behind the scenes, but you're going to post up this fantastic image of yourself and of by the sea and a happy family and all that. And then people believe that and they judge their own lives. And by the way,
1: am I being really sexist here and say that it's primarily women?
0: No,
1: that do that, that do that stuff, what you're referring to now. And I see it on holidays, young girls, 16, they arrive down on the beach and the first thing they do is they give their mate their phone and say, take a few pictures of me. And they do these poses at the sea and poses in the water in their bikini and pose. And I go, and this is just to show other people that they have a great life. And then other people look at it and go, oh, look at their life. It's brilliant. I want a life like that. That's the way my life should
0: be. My life is pretty shit and their life is great. And that's not true. It's not true. Because it's only a snapshot, literally a snapshot of and people pick up their phone for that hit, you know, as I said, digital heroin, digital cocaine, whatever you want to refer to it as. And nine times out of ten, they end up nearly depressed rather than getting the hit.
1: Yeah. Anyway, just to get back to what we were talking about, anyway, I'm happy to hear that you said you would use those apps. You don't see anything really wrong with those apps that track children, provided obviously not too intrusive with microphones and videos and all sorts of things.
0: Yeah.
1: Okay. Elaine, it's been a pleasure as usual. People can catch your podcast, The Irish Question, by the way, if they want to go online. Thank you very much indeed, Elaine, for joining us.
0: Thank you, Niall, for having me on. Thanks a million.
1: All right, let me just go to... actually, Jackie, just hang on. I've got a quick ad break and I'm going to be asking everybody after the break, would you track your kids on an app? And do you think it's okay to do that?
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5: All right, keep texting, keep WhatsApping. The number, as usual, is 0851-2255. By the way, Jen sent in a message, said, I use Life 360 on my daughter's phone. She's 13. Without that, my anxiety wouldn't allow her outside the door. The world is very dangerous these days. If something goes wrong and she needs me or she goes missing, I'll know where she is and where she has last been pinged. I trust my daughter, but I don't trust others, says Jen. Interesting. Let me just go to Jackie. Jackie, hi, how are you?
6: How are you? And it's 25 degrees down the country.
5: Yahoo!
6: Hey!
5: Have you seen George Lee?
6: Yeah, I was only talking to someone about that. I was waiting on George Lee to appear somewhere.
5: In the news, with the Grim Reaper. Yeah, the good weather's here. It's climate change is back. It's going to kill us all.
6: Yeah, it's going to kill us all. I mean, my God, I've never seen in my years of this kind of sunshine and clear skies. Never seen this in Ireland before in my life.
5: Never. No, amazing? We've never had 25 degrees. It's never been as sunny as it is now.
6: No. And we never saw the tar melting on the road before or anything like that.
5: Yeah, it's funny, by the way, when they talk about like record temperatures, they're talking about Britain yesterday. They were saying they might get to record temperature of 40 degrees. London is usually the warmest, right? Because obviously it's a city, it's built up. But they're saying record. So how do they know? Because here's the thing. Back in the 13th century, it was warmer in Britain than it's ever been. That's why they used to grow... They actually used to grow grapes in Britain at one stage. It was so warm in what they call medieval times. Yeah. And that's why the streets in Britain called Vine Street and places like that. And also, Britain was so cold at one time, and this is in our lifetime, by the way, going back over the last 100 years, that they used to skate on the Thames. It got so cold. Right. That hasn't happened in years either. I mean, the climate is changing. Changes all the time. Yeah. Anyway, Jackie, getting back to what we were talking about. Okay, so these apps, would you put an app on your kids?
6: I would. I would put one after a discussion. It wouldn't be something I'd be doing undercover. I would have a discussion and say, look, if you're going to be living in Galway or Athlone or Cork or whatever away from me, I want to know that you're safe. And I would trust my son, but I don't trust others around my son. Mm. Or I don't trust, you know, maybe...
5: But how are you going to change that? Like, if you have an app on him and he gets beaten up by a gang of lads, so that's not going to make any difference. You just know he's been beaten up. You just know where he's been beaten up anyway. I mean, it makes no difference.
6: So it does. It gives you a certain amount of information of... if he was lying somewhere or whatever and that he pressed a panic thing or whatever.
5: Are we thinking doomsday scenarios here? Because how long are you on this planet, Jackie? Have you ever been left unconscious on the ground?
6: No.
5: No.
6: I haven't. No. But now we are living in different times. Completely different times now.
5: Is it really that bad? I mean, Are we really living in different times to the extent, I mean, when I was a kid, we kind of went out in the, during the summer, particularly when we were off school, we'd go out at 11 o'clock, be five of us, we'd go off to a different housing estate, we might appear back about 6 o'clock to get our dinner, and then we'd go back out again till about 9 o'clock at night. Our parents just wouldn't see us. My mother's anxiety must have been through the roof, but you know, I don't know if she had the technology to put an app on me, would she have done it? Probably not, I don't know. But so what? But I don't believe it's any less or more dangerous now. Maybe I'm mistaken.
6: You're mistaken, because like when I think back of my mother and I'd head off, now she would say, well, where are you going? Well, I'm going out the road to such and such. That's fine. Now, she would not be anxious or whatever, because she knew that the area was safe and there wasn't really happening around. But now we don't know who's in this country. We don't, you know, there's carloads of guys going around the place. We don't know what's going on. So the thing about it, the way I'd look on it is, are we not better to be looking at the doomsday thing, going out, and then something does happen and you're going, why didn't I do that? Why didn't I put an app on my son's phone? Why didn't I know the location? Why, you know?
5: So what age do you stop? What age does that stop at? Well, it's 15, 16, 17.
6: Oh.
5: Sorry, are you there, Jackie? Have I lost you?
6: Yeah, I am. Yeah, no, I lost you. Sorry, apologies. Yeah. Okay. I lost you there.
5: So what age do you stop tracking them?
6: Yeah, there's a good question. Is it a case that you wait till they go to college? You know, I would be, I'd be looking at up to 18, 19, into your early 20s.
5: Ah. Maybe I'm wrong. I'm not completely disagreeing with you. I did say it to Elaine, I would name my colours to the mast. If I had a 13 or 14 year old kid, I'd probably do it myself. But in saying that, 18 or 19, are we overkilling the situation now, you know? And we're not giving them independence to make their own mistakes in life. But
6: they're still independent. It's only the fact that they know where they are, or that you have that you can go in and look and say, okay.
5: At least I know he's at home. Yeah, he's in his flat or whatever. Yeah.
6: Exactly. So, surely it gives your children a certain amount of confidence and support, and that, you know, they feel that they're kind of being looked after.
5: Well, hang on, Jackie. Stay there. Let me go to Dave. Dave, what's the crack?
7: What is the crack, Niall?
5: Dave, you got it. Are you tracking your kid? He's 16. Are you tracking him?
7: No, that's fucking creepy.
5: It's creepy.
7: It is creepy. Look, if you have a kid, right, who's a bit of a tearaway and has given you reasons not to trust him, I can understand utilizing all the fancy new technology we have. Or even if your kid is like 12, 13, 14, and you're giving him a little bit of freedom, a little bit of independence. But keeping tabs on your child 24 hours a day, their location, that unsettles me. Like, I mean, the fucking, like, the hypocrisy from parents, and I'm a parent, and I'm a massive hypocrite at times, right? Who are like, oh, remember when we did that thing when we were younger, you know, with your friends, you know, oh, yeah, and we never got caught, jeez, our parents caused us to kill us, and all the happy memories. And in the same breath, by telling around to our kids, if you ever do that, I'll fucking kill you, you know?
5: Well, no, we say that all the time. I mean, when I think back to what I did at 16, I would be horrified to think my kids would do done the same thing. We all say that.
7: Yeah. But as well, like...
5: Jackie said, what's the harm, like, until they're even 19 or 20?
7: Would you fucking stop? Fair play to Jackie, though. I was wondering why before somebody bring immigration into it, so fair play. But here's the thing as well, right? It's also the same parents who were like, oh, young people nowadays, they don't have a hand to wipe their arse, they can't work, oh... Millennials. I was in a shop the other day and I saw a young fella couldn't even like brush the floor. These are the same parents who will not let their kids get out there and experience life.
5: He's not saying he doesn't want his kids to get out and enjoy life. He just wants to know what he's doing.
7: I'm not saying that about Jackie specifically. I'm talking broad strokes. I've listened to her for a long time, Niall, and there's a very common trend of old angry people complaining about the younger generation and saying they can't do this and they can't do that and they can't even get the bus on their own nowadays. And when I was their age, I was herding a a herd of cattle on the mountains on my own in the rain and snow and all this fucking shite. Do you know?
5: Hang on, Jackie. It's a bit creepy, according to Dave.
6: But no, you see, it's not that you're tracking, that you're on your phone looking and saying, oh, now he's gone into such a bar, he's gone into... It's not that. It's the fact that if something does
5: like happen, a doomsday scenario, yeah.
6: And well, you know, that he does get into a situation and that... Now, my son can get on a bus and get on a train and get on an airplane and he can do all that himself, no bother. But the thing is, for the likes of what I see happening around me and what I see on, not on the news, but on social media and all that. Why? Because so only for social media, we wouldn't know half the things that are going on. We wouldn't, we wouldn't know half the things that are going on.
7: No, I agree with the point with Niall, but Jackie, hold on a second now, right? And this is another thing about, I'm turning this into a fuck older people conversation. This is another thing as well. You older people complaining about young people and social media and blah, blah, blah, blah, blah. I'm sorry, Dad, but it's your generation are the ones that get duped by the most by social media. Yes, social media is a very powerful tool for allowing us to see the stuff that goes on in the world that the mainstream media or the powers that be don't want you to see. I'm not going to argue the point with you at all. But majority of stuff you're seeing on social media nowadays is very skewed. It's AI slop. And it's the people who are showing you this stuff are grifters who are trying to monetize it and make money off it, or they're trying to push their own agenda. Okay? If social media was to be believed, where I live in Tipperary, you have marauding Muslims running around wanting to chop people's heads off, which is just not true. Yeah.
6: But you just described RTE there and News Talk and Today FM with their skewed journalism.
7: Yeah, but you also
6: have
7: gripped media, and you also have, here's a piece of advice for everybody. Download Ground News, because it's the best news app on the face of the planet, because it shows you what side of the political spectrum is covering this. It shows you the blind spots. If you want a trusted news source, go to that. Don't go to TikTok. Don't go to Facebook. Definitely don't go to Twitter, because the majority of it is shite.
6: I disagree with you on that. I have to say, I disagree. And it all depends on who you are following as well. I agree that there are people out there that are given a very skewed version of what's happening or whatever. But there are genuinely good people out there who are doing a great job that RTE and the rest of them should be doing, but they're not.
5: Let me interject. To be fair to both of you, there's a lot of bad stuff and a lot of good stuff on social media. Social media has given people an opportunity to see a different angle on a news story or a different approach to a news story that maybe mainstream media hasn't done and is failing to do, by the way. So I do believe social media has been of great benefit, but I also agree with Dave. There's an awful lot of people on social media making a lot of money from lying. And Jackie, that's true as well. They're putting videos up completely out of context. Look what the guards did to this fella last night. They bet him stupid on the ground. They didn't show you the 10 minutes beforehand where your man might have pulled a knife on a guard or something. I don't know. What I'm saying is a lot of out of context videos, a lot of stuff that's not real, a lot of stuff. Somebody put up, look what happened last night in Tralee or whatever. And the video is 7 years old. Do you know what I mean? Lot of that kind of nonsense. You know what I mean?
6: Agreed, but so does RTE, and so
5: don't get me wrong, I don't watch RTE that much, and I don't trust RTE's news either, but they don't put stuff up from 7 years ago and say it happened yesterday.
7: They lie by omission, is what they do. They don't outwardly show you false stuff, they just don't show you everything, because,
5: Yeah, my mother used to always say that, by the way. Not telling me something is worse than telling me a lie. Getting back to this particular, the tracker, if I can. Stay there, Dave. Thank you, Jackie. Thank you very much. Let me go to Jessica. Jessica, hi.
8: How are you?
5: There you go. Dave says, it's not the big bad world you might think it is. That's all social media. Let the kids be kids, It's a bit creepy tracking them like that.
8: No, see, I think with kids, and I know this from God, because wasn't that long ago, I was a teenager myself, you give them an inch, they're going to take a mile, and they're going to pull the wool over your eyes, and they're going to make you think, I'm this little angel, I do nothing wrong, I'm going to place A, when in actuality, I'm going to place B.
5: But we did that.
8: Yeah. And did you get in trouble for it? Did your mom and dad be like, well, why do you
5: like know. They still don't know this, but they're dead now. But they still don't know this day. They didn't know.
8: Yeah, but imagine they had an app, right, where they could... Yeah. Imagine they had an app so that when you came home and they're like, oh, so how
5: they would have kicked the shite out of me.
8: Yeah, it was grand.
5: Yeah.
8: Well, according to this, you weren't with Johnny. You were over this. So who are you with? What's wrong with that?
5: But I'm still alive, Jessica. I didn't get killed. Oh, I didn't get beaten up.
8: By the grace
5: I didn't
8: of God.
5: Die. I'm not by the grace of God. I've never
8: was,
5: really...
8: Was
5: I did have a young man pull a knife on me when I was 14. But, yeah.
8: Or by the grace of God, go before me. You were alive. No, because I know this, Niall. I was always lying to my mum and dad about where I was going as a teenager. They thought I was going out with my mates and just having a little girl's day. No, I was out meeting fellas that I shouldn't have been meeting up with when I was a teenager.
5: Mm.
8: So I'm saying this from past experience.
5: But it hasn't done you any harm. That's a lot, but that's what all teenagers do. That's things teenagers do. It's part of being a teenager. Sometimes your parents just don't know everything. You don't come home to your mom and dad at 16.
8: No, don't push your kids.
5: Yeah, but hang on. You don't come home to your mom and dad when you're 16 years of age and go, oh, I met this girl last night. I have to say, my tongue was so far down her throat. You understand what I'm saying?
8: Then,
5: you don't. No, I'm, what I'm saying is you don't tell them everything.
8: I was in the Bucellas, Niall. I was in the closet. That's why I think the Bucellas.
5: I understand. But I'm just saying, you don't tell your parents everything. Do you know what I mean?
8: No, but yeah.
5: Nobody does.
8: Oh, you need to trust your kids. Well, if your daughter or son, whatever the case was, if they said to you as a teenager, oh, the sky's blue, would you believe them or would you double check the window?
5: I double check the window, probably.
8: Oh, there you go.
5: So go. Jessica, okay, if you had a 13-year-old kid, would you put the tracking app on them?
8: Oh, 100%. If they don't like it, well, you're not going out then, are you?
5: There you go,
8: you're not
5: Dave.
8: Going anywhere.
5: You're not going anywhere if you don't like it.
9: Jesus Christ.
8: You want your privacy, you can have it when you're 18. When you're 18, do whatever the hell you want. But under my rules, you're going to be following my rules.
9: But look, here's the thing, right? Like, look, I have an amazing relationship with my youngster, okay? Like, we can literally talk to me about anything. And we have the kind of thing where if he gets in trouble at 3 o'clock in the morning, he knows he can call me and I'll go pick him up and I won't rip him apart. That's what you want with your kids. I have absolutely
5: 3 o'clock in the morning, he's 16. What is he doing now?
9: It's just a fucking thing.
5: Somebody ring social services, quick.
9: Jesus Christ almighty. But what I'm saying is, that is the relationship you want to try and foster with your teenager. But I also know that he probably goes out and does dumb shit with his friends. But here's the thing. You don't go out and do dumb shit when you're younger. You don't go out and make those mistakes. You don't give yourself the life experience to handle those mistakes. So you're like, everybody's saying, you have your freedom when you're 18. Brilliant. You're sending an 18-year-old out into the big bad world without the coping mechanisms they need to survive in the big bad world. And I know somebody has two kids.
8: If they have their tracking, Dave, then you can tell them, yeah, you can go out because he can track you. They can't lie to you then saying, oh, I actually was here when I was meant to be here.
9: But why? Why do you have to go all big brother with your kids? Your kids are going to go do dumb shit.
8: Because
9: we're adults. We still do dumb shit.
8: That's why. But they're devious little shit, and they will try to pull the
9: Jessica,
8: wall over your eyes.
9: I really hope you have a teenager someday, and I hope Niall keeps these recordings to play back to you, because like all of us, you are going to end up eating these words so fucking hard. I swear to God, you will. You really, really
8: Dave,
9: will.
8: Are you giving me that classic, I have no kids, I should shut my mouth? Is that where you're going?
9: I literally just said, I hope
8: that
9: you have kids
8: like
9: someday. So calm your knickers there for a second. I said, I hope you have kids someday.
8: Like
9: because it's very easy before you become a parent to have all these lofty ideals that we're not going to do this, and I'm not going to do this, and I'm not going to do this.
5: Kind of true,
9: and
5: Jessica.
9: One of the main things about being a parent is,
8: Dave,
9: you're
8: a
9: hypocrite.
8: Are you telling me kids won't try and take a mile when they get an inch? Are you trying to tell me they don't do that?
9: 100%. But you know what,
8: so why
9: Jessica?
8: Why stop that?
9: It comes,
8: give them
9: because
8: the
9: it comes
8: with
9: the territory. Right. You keep them wrapped in cotton wool, you don't give them an inch, and then when they become an adult, they'll enter the big bad world,
5: okay.
9: They'll start going out, they'll get in a situation
5: Dave. Sorry for interrupting you, because I don't have a huge amount of time, but let me defend Jessica, right? And I'm going to be honest with you. If it was my kid, now I didn't have that facility when my kids were younger, right? But I do have a 16-year-old stepdaughter now. But if it was my kid, I would want to know where they are. I don't want to invade in their lives. I don't want to when they come home and go, oh, I see you were in the shopping centre today. I see you were down this today. I see you were doing that today. I would never do that, ever. I wouldn't even look at the app. I wouldn't even look at it. But if I rang them and I couldn't contact them for some reason, or I didn't know where they were, and I was in a panic, I would look and see where they are, make sure they're safe, or they're in school, or whatever it is they're meant to be. I don't see the I don't see the harm in it, Dave. You're making it out that it's some sort of invasive surveillance device, you know, that it's invading on the child's privacy in some way. It's not really. They're a child. They're your responsibility till they're 18.
9: Yeah, that's fair enough, Niall, but we're all missing the point here. We were all teenagers.
8: You're missing the point.
9: We all did stupid shit.
5: But maybe my mom would have done it. I remember when I was 17 and I had a motorbike, Dave, and I think back to those times. And if my mother's listening from wherever she is in this holy world, you know, I'm sorry, mom, because I used to come home at 1 o'clock in the morning on my motorbike, and my mother would be sitting with her eyes held open with matchsticks, waiting patiently for me because she was terrified I wouldn't come home.
9: Yeah, no, and I get that. My uncle said he wants to get a motorbike, and I nearly had a fucking aneurysm.
5: Oh, don't let him get a motorbike, Dave. Just don't.
9: And like, look, listen, like, I'm not saying that I let my kid out like it's the Lord of the Flies, okay? Like, I have a general idea of where he is. I tell him I will meet you at such and such
8: Dave,
9: a place.
8: Can I ask you something?
9: If you're not there, just 1 second. I'll meet you at such and such a place. If you're not there, you're in trouble. If I have to ring your phone more than once, you were in trouble. Like, there are clear-cut rules and consequences to breaking those rules, but maybe you wouldn't do it. Maybe I wouldn't do it. But there are a lot of
5: parents out
9: there.
5: Jessica, just say what you want to say today, because I have to go to Jason as well. Go ahead. Sorry, Jessica.
8: What is wrong with using this app to say, when they come home, oh, how was your day out? Oh, it was good. Where'd you go? Oh, I told you I went to place A. Well, it says you went to place B. What's wrong with calling them out on that? Because then they can be told, well, you lied to me. So now the trust is gone. You're going to have to build that back.
9: Because honestly, in the grand scheme of things, going to place B instead of place A isn't really that important. And we're also, Jessica, you're also
8: the one to your parents about where they are.
9: No, but 1 second, you also, and you never lied to your parents.
8: I did. That's why if I have children, I've been learning from my mistakes, and they're not going to pull the wool over my eyes.
9: Have you lied to your employer in the last 12 months?
8: No.
5: That's a lie.
8: Because I'm basically my own boss. How can I lie to myself?
9: The halo is slipping there a small bit, Jessica.
8: How can I lie?
5: I didn't know you were self-employed now, Jessica.
8: Promotion.
5: Are you self-employed?
8: I'm basically the second in command. So how can I lie to myself?
5: Okay. Well, so stay there for a second. Let me go to Jason. Jason, hi. How are you?
10: Afternoon,
5: how are you? Jason, so in relation to these phone trackers that a lot of parents are using now, I get loads of texts in from people using this one called Life 360, whatever that one is. But anyway, would you put them on your kids?
10: I went one better now. I've hired a crack team of FBI specialists to follow my kids around 24/7 with full support, so nothing happens to them. The aliens don't get them. The government don't get them. The man and the wife and doesn't get them. We just fuck off like this. Jesus Christ, it's your teenager's job to lie to you. It's your job to second figure it out and figure it out. As I've told all mine, is it going to kill you? No. Is it going to cost me any money? No. We'll just be back by 10 o'clock. And there you go.
9: You're here.
10: Why are we all paranoid? It's like the last segment you're doing about the surveillance, ringing on everybody because they have a £10 note in their pocket. Oh, jeez, he has a tenner. Quick, ring the guards. Is that the state we're turning into, a surveillance state? And I've had it all night, you know, my range of kids, so I can speak on the whole lot. I've been from 30 down to fucking 6. And social media, who invented social media? Not the kids. The fucking gobshite parents start giving out now to the kids.
5: Okay, but... hang on. For most of that time, by the way, you didn't have, you know, the possibility of using these apps or these trackers, right? They're inexpensive now. It's easy to do. You don't even have to have special software. You can just turn on your location on your phone and share it with your mother or father, right? It's that easy. So here's the thing. As Jessica says, what harm is it to Jason? Let's say, you know, 14 Johnny is going out and, you know, he's out with his mates. And let's say he gets a hiding off some gang to rob his money, and he's unconscious. At least you know where he is, unconscious.
10: How do you know he's unconscious?
5: Well, if he's not answering the phone to you.
10: Interesting. But why are you ringing
5: him? And it's 2 o'clock in the morning, and he's gone out since 11 o'clock, and you haven't been able to find him.
10: That's why kids have become a lot more sneakier, and a lot more fucking vicious and violent. Because of parents like that are hovering over them constantly, constantly. I told my dad I was going to number 24.
8: They're
10: going to number 29.
8: They're not going around in a car looking at them through the window.
10: So what? Come here, that's the next step, Elias, because when you get to that stage, that's the next step.
5: I think that's a bit of a stretch, Jason. Listen, unfortunately, I've run right out of time. We got to move on. Thanks to everybody who got involved in that topic.
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17: A very good night from the newsroom. I'm Daniel Pitcher. The jury in the trial of Riad Bhutagar has heard. The accused told Gardaí he was not aware of what he was doing. The 52-year-old of no fixed abode denies charges, including the attempted murder of three children following an alleged knife attack at Dublin's Parnell Square on November 2023. The court also heard he told Gardaí a refusal of his social welfare claim caused him to go into a blackout and he did something wrong but did not mean to hurt anybody. The trial continues tomorrow. Campaigners are calling on the government to not water down the Occupied Territories Bill. Over 20,000 people have signed a petition for it to be amended to include a ban on services as well as goods. It was unveiled outside Leinster House today. CEO of ActionAid Ireland, Carol Balfe, says that there has to be accountability.
18: We're here with a coalition of over 40 civil society groups to say don't water it down, go further. There's lots of amendments on the table from the opposition to include services. We're really urging the Irish government to show leadership.
17: Technical talks between the United States and Iran are continuing following high-level negotiations in Switzerland earlier this week. The two sides remain at odds over nuclear inspections. Despite signs of progress on sanctions relief and efforts to reduce tensions across the region. Meanwhile, Hezbollah has accused Israel of blatant violation of a ceasefire after two people were killed in a fresh attack on Lebanon. A survey conducted by the Department of Education found over 40% of parents who plan to send their child to a religious-run school would rather the school became multi-denominational. Some of the other findings include 13% of parents with children in an English-language primary school saying that they would like the school to become a Gael school. And temperature records are tumbling across Europe as an intense heat wave continues to take hold. France has recorded its hottest day on record with 44.3 degrees measured in the southwest. Here, a status yellow high temperature warning remains in place until Friday, with expected highs of 27 or 28 degrees across the country. And that's your news for now.
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19: Tonight will be mainly dry. A few mist and fog patches will form with low temperatures of 12 to 17 degrees. Tomorrow will start with a fair amount of cloud, but it will brighten up with sunny spells developing in most areas. And now you're up to date on the station, giving you the chance to win €29,750 by answering, what did Lucy Kennedy say to Colm Hayes on Ireland's Classic Hits Radio?
5: All right, welcome back. Now, let me get back to this conversation in relation to the three-day waiting period, although it's gone in a few different directions. Mainly, the main direction is that people are saying to me, well, I voted for or against the Eighth Amendment or removing the Eighth Amendment, but I trusted the government at the time with the legislation they proposed for the protection of the unborn child. There you go. Let me go to Derek. Derek, hi, how are you?
20: How's Niall?
5: Good. Derek, there you go. I'm hearing people saying, well, I trusted the government at the time not to change it, not to move the goalposts. But here we are. The goalposts are essentially, you know, being voted on, being removed constantly all the time, or changed. So, Derek, do you think this is a big problem, removing the three-day waiting period?
20: I suppose, like, we all educated ourselves some bit on the referendum when it came up and whatever, like, right? But I did vote in favour of it at the time, and I am a Catholic and all that. But
5: kind of goes against the Catholic principles, doesn't it, buddy?
20: Yeah, it does. Like, that's what I'm saying. But right, over the last few days, I've heard bits about it all, and I'm involved in mental health and helping people with their mental health and that. And I've had a couple of women come, and they can't talk to their family, and they can't talk to their boyfriend, partner, or whatever. Sometimes and their head is wrecked. And you might say it's only 3 days. 3 days is a long time if something is blowing your head out, or, you know. And I would be in favour of removing the 3 day stipulation.
5: But what do you say to the argument from pro-life campaigners who will say to you that, you know, thousands of women every single year don't go back for that second appointment after 3 days, so we can only assume that some of them may have had miscarriages, sadly, but some may have changed their mind. In other words, that we have saved a few babies from being terminated. What do you say to that argument?
20: Yeah, you see, that argument is there, but then, as I say, I see it from the point of view as well, you know, that 3 days is a long time, and it does mentally affect people. Like, if you have something going around your head, and there'd be nothing to do with abortion, and it's going around your head for 3 days, it can give you ideas to go do something even worse.
5: I don't think there's any evidence of that. You know, I mean, the very fact that a woman is in a difficult position with a pregnancy in the first place, I'm sure plays on their mind and has a mental health problem. I don't think the 3 days makes it any worse. I don't know if there's evidence to support that theory.
20: Yeah, well, I'm only giving it from what
5: I see. No, I understand the point and your concerns, but I don't know if there's evidence to support that. I know there's evidence to support the fact that some women in that 3 days do change their mind. I know there's also evidence to support the fact that maybe the 3 days is inconvenient because the women have to make two appointments and they might have to drive 20, 30 miles to the nearest doctor that's available to do it, all those kind of things. So I gather that. But I don't know if there's evidence to suggest that, you know, if somebody's in a life-threatening mental health state, you know, there's any evidence around this that the 3 days is going to make an awful lot of difference to that particular state they're in.
20: Yeah, well, you see, a lot of this comes from whatever side of the fence you're on, like, as well, you know.
5: But if it's only 3 days, I suppose the argument from some people is, Derek, you know, we voted for this in good faith with the government, on a promise. And under the spirit of the Constitution, they shouldn't be changing it, but they are.
20: Yeah, I think, though, you kind of said it there a few minutes ago yourself there, when you were talking to one of the other people. You know, just because the government says something doesn't mean that they're going to stand over it. And I know, as you say, in the spirit of the Constitution and everything like that, but I firmly believe that, you know, over the last few days, and they say I've read up a bit about it and whatever again, and, you know, it can be mind-blowing. Three days might seem a long time, but by God, if you have a serious problem going around.
5: Okay, but let me just put that to Gladys before Gladys goes. Gladys, three days might seem like the world to you, but to a woman who is, you know, very stressed out, under huge amounts of pressure, you know, doesn't want that pregnancy, 3 days can mean a lot to them.
21: No, I don't buy that, you know, sort of thing. Like, I mean, I would know, you know, sort of thing, like, people in my life over the years and stuff like that, that things have changed, and maybe not necessarily about abortion, but within trauma or whatever, 3 days from somebody feeling absolutely suicidal on day one, the day three being calmed down a bit, you know, sort of thing. So I do believe that 3 days in no matter how traumatic something is not something that is, if you said 3 months or something like that, I would, you know, or 3 weeks, but 3 days, Niall, really. Do you know what I mean? Honestly, 3 days.
5: No, it's not a huge amount of time, three. No.
21: But I
5: suppose the argument made in the Dáil yesterday, for some women, that can be greatly inconvenient because they have to make a second appointment, may have to travel, depending where they live, they may have to travel 20 or 30 miles to get to that appointment.
21: No, I really, honestly, when you're making such big life-changing decisions, Niall, and I have met women, and I've known women over the years that it didn't knock a feather out of them, right? And that's their gig. And I've known women that have never been the same. So there's both sides that have never been the same, ever the same. You know, sort of them.
5: Yeah, there is evidence that some women regret the decision for the rest of their life.
21: 100%. Yeah. 100% would see it as their first child. And if things had been different in their lives, you know, or had, if they had time to really reflect that, you know, and these are now women, you're talking years ago, going to the UK, you know, sort of thing that I knew. And their lives were never the same. So honestly, the 3 days is nothing in the scheme of things. In this decision, that will change your life, no matter how, you know, whatever your ideas are, you know, you're still doing something that is, for most women, is alien to do this.
5: No, absolutely. Derek, stay there. Gladys, thank you very much indeed. Let me just go to Nuala as well. I'll come to John on her finally in relation to this as well. I know he has a lot to say. Nuala, hi, how are you?
0: Well, I'm not too bad at all now. Well, you know,
5: you've heard Derek's argument that, you know, in relation to the 3 day waiting period, like it can put an awful lot of pressure on a woman to have to forcefully wait 3 days.
0: Well, pregnancy is not a disease. And most people, the majority of cases, people enjoyed having the sex in the first place. But apart from that, it's already in legislation, and it was, I think, pre the removal of the eighth, that if the woman's life was at, you know,
5: it was, but there was confusion around the legislation.
0: There was confusion, but it was there all the same, and it's still there.
5: But doctors were unsure. Clearly, they were unsure, because doctors had come out at the time and said they were unsure, you know, that in what circumstances could they do this or carry out a termination, or, you know what I mean? So they were unsure.
0: Well, they'd have to have two or three doctors to
5: sign it off,
0: verify the situation. But I mean, the thing is, when I broke my shoulder, I was told by the surgeon, well, to go away for about a week and to decide whether they would do a replacement or would physio, you know, suit me. Do you know, I haven't a clue how to make choice about that. And there's people waiting for nursing homes for months or even years, or waiting for respite. And something like 0.2 of the population, this bill affects. It doesn't affect the majority of people waiting up in the A&E, and they are sick people. They are really sick people. And probably, you know, their families are worried to death. And in some cases, it does cause major
5: It's a good point. I mean, let me put that to Derek. Derek, you know, pregnancy is not the only thing that you have to wait 3 days for, essentially. You know, if you were 25 years of age and went to a doctor asking for a vasectomy, or if you're a woman looking for sterilization, for example, doctors generally will not perform it straight away. They'll tell you to wait and think about it and make sure that's what you want. Also, if you go for any other life-saving treatment, by the way, you're forced to wait because there's waiting lists, which equally puts stress on people, by the way. So 3 days doesn't seem like a huge amount of time, Derek, for somebody that's such an important decision. Oh, he's gone. Sorry. But I don't know what he was going to reply to that, so I won't even preempt his answer to that. Sorry, Nuala.
0: But this is not the second time this bill has come. Like, if you were in an ordinary residents association or a member of the GAA, if something came up within a week or 2 weeks of another, the same thing again, it wouldn't be allowed to put it on the agenda. I don't know what the hell is going on. Are they just kind of playing with people's minds?
5: No, it's politics. It's a game of politics, Nuala. They're looking, you know, they know that there's an election coming again, you know, around the corner, not around the corner, but in a couple of years' time. It could be even sooner, you never know. Sinn Féin are in a bad position. They're looking for the voters, the 67% of people who voted in favour of abortion in the Eighth Amendment. They're looking for those people. They're looking for the women. And then Micheál Martin and Simon Harris, you know, are so spineless that they went and they joined them.
0: But how did that change in the election in Galway? All the left were supposed to stick together. They never stuck together. No. They're only a hopping up and down crowd. They're hopping up and down and waving at this, that and the other. And they never really address the main things. Like housing is a main thing. It's a very important issue. And yet it doesn't seem to take up any time in the Dáil with people making suggestions and trying to... Because it's not the amount of money that's going into the housing, because we are over, you know, subscribed to the public money going into housing. It's how it's done. And yet they want to sit down and talk to each other and work it out between each other.
5: But this is an easy one. This is the reason this becomes the news is because, and it's easy for them to do for politics, it's an easy one. You know, it's not a big deal. It's 3 days. It's in the news.
0: It doesn't even affect 50%, 20%, well, 10%.
5: It affects a lot of potential babies, I imagine. But I will stay there a second. Let me go to John. John, hi, how are you?
1: Afternoon, how are you?
5: I'm good, John. So, John, by the way, this looks like it's a given because they're getting a free vote on it. And now you've got Micheál Martin and Simon Harris joining forces with Sinn Féin on this particular motion.
1: Yeah, but what could you expect from spineless people? I mean, let's be honest. I mean, Micheál Martin goes into church and goes on his knees and professes to be a Catholic, the same as Mark Carney. He met the other day, the Canadian Prime Minister. Another guy goes to Mass. He had his pro-abortion. Like, I mean, I don't know who these people think they're cutting. But look, this whole thing with the 3 days, that was part of the legislation, that was part of what people voted for. I reckon the referendum is null and void, and it should be rerun.
5: Why would you say it's null and void? Because they haven't gone against the Constitution. The Constitution clearly removed the protection completely. But it wasn't. If, for example, at that time they said that we're going to have a referendum whereby we're changing the wording in the Constitution and we're putting in this legislation into the Constitution to protect the unborn against certain circumstances, I would have said, yes, they've gone against the Constitution and it should be rerun. But they didn't. They told people they were removing it completely. And it was up to substantial or future governments then to make legislation. And in the interim, here's the legislation we're giving you.
1: What has happened now, like, our protection has been removed. The youth call is on here today, right?
5: But they knew that when they voted for it, John.
1: But that's what I'm saying. It didn't sense me listening to them there, by the way, they're pleading. I was misled, or I thought this, or I trusted that, I took the government at their word. You had one job to do on the day when you went into the polling booth. You either voted for life or you voted for death. And if you voted for abortion, right, you voted for to take all the rights. And the only caller, apart from Nuala, that made any sense here today, I never thought of him myself saying it, is Alan. He was 100% right. 100% right. All the protection is gone and it will be a very short space of time. Will we have just as much liberal abortion regime as they have in Canada, right up to birth? And if the child survives by some fluke, they're just put in a corner and left to die. That's what they've got in Canada. That's what you worried about here, boys and girls, because you didn't inform yourself. You didn't look in the mirror.
5: I hope it doesn't go that far. I don't think people would like to see it go that far. I don't think
1: they have no choice.
5: We're not Canada.
1: They have no choice. This is what you voted for. All the protection is gone. And I tell you, Norman speaks about the abortion regress and stuff like that. I canvassed my whole lot for 2 years along the city here. The thousands of houses. I met the people in Niall on the door with abortion regress. I met the woman that had two abortions. And when she met her life partner, whatever went wrong, they couldn't conceive. Now she said, I should have two kids. I aborted them. No, we can't conceive. What about the man I met that went to bed every night? 25 years later, his wife, when it wasn't legal to do it here, went to England, right? Had the abortion, never told him, came back, announced it in. The marriage was over, right? He, 25 years later, this is the fallout from it. Like, this is the misery, the brutality of abortion. Every night he says his prayers going to bed for the last 25 years. And before he goes to sleep, he thinks of either the son or the daughter that he could have had. And that
5: I know there are cases. There are cases where there are no regrets. There are cases when there are regrets. And I get that and I understand it. So your fear, John, is that, okay, this is one small goalpost. But your fear is that the bigger goalposts that were suggested by the Soc Dems and by people before profit in the past, you believe those goalposts will be removed in the short to medium term.
1: Yeah, because all the clowns out there, they voted for it. Like, I mean, they didn't inform themselves. Well, they had one decision.
5: And I'm going to say the same thing as you, John. For all the people out there said, this is not what I voted for, well, then you didn't do your research. You should be ashamed of yourself.
1: No, you didn't. You didn't. You had one job to do on today. Vote for life or vote for this.
5: John, listen, thank you very much indeed. Nuala, thank you very much indeed. I've got to take a short break after the break, by the way. We are going to be talking. Oh, no, not a break. Sorry, what am I talking about? I'm not going to a break at all. Anyway, listen, thank you to everybody. But, oh, but there's loads of comments. Let me just read out one or two of them just before I go to the email. I want to. I'm all over the place here. There should be no abortions provided unless it's in the case of rape, incest, or if the life of the mother comes into danger. We are well able to this massive amounts of money out to foreign nationals. So don't tell me if no abortions were provided that we wouldn't have been able to afford to help those who did have their babies after all. It's heartbreaking that so many little ones that could have been born are no more. And that comes in from Christine and Kildare. And Barry says, all women know the risks of having unprotected sex. One of those risks is a pregnancy. Take precautions. If she doesn't want to conceive, it's not rocket science. Yeah, that's kind of the case. I voted yes to the referendum based on the Savita case. And so did many people, by the way. And I think it was wrong to use that case, by the way, because it wasn't proven that that was the case. Anyway, no, I'm coming into that now. I voted yes purely on that basis. It's one of those referendums where you're damned if you do and you're damned if you don't. A very complex and emotional issue, says Brian. I couldn't agree with you more, Brian. It is a complex and emotional issue. Anyway, we'll read out this email for you because I think it's interesting and it raises an interesting topic. Hi, Niall. I'm writing to you because I honestly don't know what to do anymore and I'd be interested to hear what your listeners think. My wife became a vegan. It's almost like she transformed. She became a vegan about 8 months ago after watching a few documentaries about factory farming and climate change. At first, I had no problem with it. I thought if that's what she wants, well, fair enough. It's her choice and I'll support her. The problem is, it didn't stop there at her own diet. We have 2 children, 7 and 10 years of age. Now she insists they should be vegan too. She refuses to buy meat, milk, eggs, or anything she considers to be linked to animal exploitation. If I want those things in the house, I have to now go and buy them myself. What really gets to me is that every meal, every shopping trip, every family gathering turns into a lecture. We're constantly hearing about animal cruelty, slaughterhouses, the dairy industry, and how we're supposed to be destroying the planet by eating meat. If I order a burger or cook a steak, she makes comments. The kids are now asking whether I'm a bad person because I eat animals. I feel like she's trying to turn the children against me and guilt them into adopting her beliefs. I don't think young children should have a lifestyle like that which is imposed on them before they're even old enough to make up their own minds. The irony is that she talks endlessly about tolerance and compassion, but there seems to be very little tolerance and compassion for anyone who disagrees with her. This has become a constant source of rows in our house. We can barely sit down for dinner without an argument. Family life is becoming stressful and exhausting, I'm going to be honest. I know some listeners will say, she's doing the right thing and I'm the one who needs to change. Maybe they're right. But I didn't marry an activist. At this point, I feel like veganism has become her entire personality and it's affecting every aspect of our relationship. I never thought a diet could come between a husband and a wife, but honestly, it's getting to the stage where I feel it's the diet or the marriage. Am I being unreasonable? David, County Meath. There you go, David in County Meath. And you live in County Meath, out in rural Ireland there, where there's loads of farming. Anyway, I want to know what you think. Is he being unreasonable? Should he support his wife a little bit more in her endeavours to be a vegan? Let me know what you think. The number, as usual, is 085-122-55. Good friend of the show, Cathal Levy from Paws, joins me, who represents the protection of animals. Cathal, hi, how are you?
2: How you doing, Niall?
5: It's an interesting one. Now, Cathal, the veganism topic really hasn't come up very much in the last few years. There was a whole hoo-ha about it about 6-7 years ago. It was very fashionable. Every second person I met was becoming a vegan. And then all of a sudden, the kind of, could I say, fad seemed to disappear. And I haven't really been talking about it. Has it disappeared?
2: Well, it's just pretty much typical of the media that they just dismiss it then. It's the media, it's a fad, and then they just push it aside because it's no longer getting ratings. But look, it should be put back in the frame, and I'm very glad to come on here. And I'm just talking in relation to this situation that you had a caller come in about. Look, I personally don't believe that we should have to impose veganism on everyone. But I do believe we should make everyone aware of the facts of what's going on in the agricultural industry. Because fact is, factory chicken farming is rarely spoken about. The only bits I've seen on mainstream TV is there was a documentary on it about 10 years ago on Channel 4. So look, we have to put this in the mainstream. We have to put things that are of, like, it's extremely wicked what is happening to these battery chickens. And it's across the board, pig farming creates the lot. We believe we're not here to impose our vegan diet on people, but we want to make people aware of the facts. and be aware of what's going on. But I don't think we're choice.
5: Okay, but I don't think most of us, I mean, are reasonably intelligent human beings. We understand that animals are killed so we can have food. Those who eat meat, obviously, who are not vegans, so we can have food. I mean, if I watch a lion chasing, you know, I don't know, whatever, a wildebeest or wildebeest across the Serengeti Plains and hunting them down and ripping them apart with his buddies, I mean, that's pretty awful looking to me, you know, it's vile. But I started to look at it and I go, well, that's nature. That's what the lion does. And we do the same thing, but we've just mechanized the whole thing.
2: Yeah, but that's an instant death. It's not subjectively extreme torture.
5: I wouldn't say it's an instant.
2: Yeah, but it's pretty instant, you know. It's pretty instant. It's over pretty damn quick. Now, the fact is, what humans are doing with battery chickens, their whole life spent about 20 chickens in a cage for their whole life. Absolutely
5: no, I know, it's horrible. I know, Carl, I'm not disagreeing with you. I watched a video the other night. And it was chickens, I don't know, for one of the main outlets, takeaways, I can't remember which one it was, right? And these little baby chickens, which tiny little gorgeous little furry yellow chickens, were all on a conveyor belt and being, by according to size, by machines, being blown into different buckets, right? And then defeathered or defuzzed or whatever, and fried, right?
2: And de-beaked.
5: Or de-beaked or whatever it is they do. And it's horrendous to watch. It is awful to watch. But Carl, that didn't stop me going out to KFC the next day and get myself a few hot chicken wings. Do you know? I have to put that in the back of your mind because that's we do as human beings. You know, we're not carnivores, we're not herbivores, we're omnivores. We're in the middle there somewhere. We're changing our bodies, we're evolving. Our intestines are not as long as they used to be, so that's why we find it a bit more difficult now to digest meat. Over time, we've evolved a little bit. But in saying that, we still, as human beings, can digest meat. We have carnivorous teeth. You know, we're not designed to just eat vegetables.
2: Yeah, but we can't survive without eating meat and dairy.
5: That's a choice, isn't it?
2: Yeah, but I'm 50 years of age and I've never been in better health in my life, you know. Never. I'm extremely good health, you know. Mm. And I've only been vegan 10 years.
5: But there's no evidence that vegans live...
2: really turned around my health.
5: You can't make that. There's no evidence that vegans live any longer. Well, actually, here's the evidence.
2: They say
5: vegans do, right? But the reason for that is because vegans, in general... probably look after their health better, i.e. go to the gym, do walks, all that kind of thing, right? So it's a correlation more than a causation. You know, eating meat is not good for you if you overdo it. There's been lots of evidence in relation to too much red meat, for example, but everything in moderation, you know, as long as you're eating in moderation, it's perfectly fine.
2: Yeah, but no, just because some people believe that intensive farming practices, some people believe it's acceptable and they're basically... ignorant. But what about dogs? Like in China, they intensively farm dogs. They have miserable lives, a lot of dogs over there.
5: Carl, please don't do that.
2: We're all socially conditioned throughout life. All I'm saying,
5: there are countries in the world who
2: are public aware of what is going on.
5: But different countries in the world think different animals, you know, are acceptable to eat. We've just been raised to have dogs as pets and not to ever think about eating them, right? But in places like Korea, for example, where they do eat dogs, they have festivals there in Thailand and all sorts of places to eat dogs. It's socially acceptable because they're socially conditioned. Just like in India, they wouldn't eat a cow. They think the cow is sacred. And they'd look at us and they go, look at those Irish eating cows. So that's all social conditioning, Carl. So getting back to this family, right? I accept that you have an absolute choice, Carl. You go out there, you do your vegan thing and do your bit for the planet and for animals. But is it fair to force that on children who can't make their own minds up?
2: Look, all I'm saying, I personally would not impose it on anyone. I'd make them make that decision themselves. I do know other of families where children have chosen to become vegan because it has been a very good moral choice on their behalf. Now, I'm not going to be imposing it on people because you always get that in the media. People try and pick you apart and try and catch you out. And the fact is, look, it's a good moral choice. The whole point of veganism is just to encourage compassion in society and to care about animals. We can't just treat them and dismiss them and throw away and say, oh, I just want my cheap KFC. Now, I personally, although I'm vegan, I've no problem with people eating meat if the animals were reared humanely, you know, if they were able to roam and graze freely. Not this idea of 20 chickens stacked in a cage. And I just feel that should be promoted more in mainstream media and not just...
5: But are you a hypocritical vegan? Because most vegans are kind of hypocritical. Because
2: I'm not hypocritical, no.
5: No, no, no. What I'm saying, and I'm not having a pop. I don't want to disrespect you, right? But when I say hypocritical, you know, I hear people saying, oh, I'm vegan. Yeah, but I have a leather belt on. My car has leather seats, but that's not my fault. That's just the way they're made. You know, and I'm going, well, hold on. Why did you buy them then? Well, you know, why don't you buy something else? Why don't you buy a Tesla? They have plastic seats.
2: No, but I personally am. I am transitioning towards using completely non-leather. I don't have leather shoes or anything else. It's not that difficult. No, there are a lot of better options. The options coming onto the market, but it's difficult
5: in general. I mean, the lifestyle that you have, where you're avoiding dairy products, meat, or anything that has, you know, abused an animal in any shape or form. Even, I suppose, animal testing, all sorts of things. Is it difficult to live that lifestyle? I mean, there's an awful lot of planning and education that's going into that lifestyle.
2: It's not that difficult, no. But what I do believe is that the government should be giving tax breaks to businesses that do promote veganism in whatever way, whether it's clothing or shoes.
5: No, that would be discriminatory. That would be discriminatory.
2: But there's loads of discriminatory laws in

0: even a caring, compassionate society. That
1: so do I.
0: A leg up, you know? Yeah, but if you believe in battery chickens, you obviously don't believe in a caring, compassionate society.
1: I don't believe in battery chickens, and I don't believe in abusing animals. But unfortunately, I'm not in control of how animals are destroyed. I'm not in control of how animals are kept, you know, while they're waiting to be destroyed.
0: You're in control of the media. You're in control of the media. You have huge influence now.
1: Well, we're talking about it now, aren't we? You know, as much as I might challenge what you're saying, there are people listening to you who might agree with you. That's the way it works.
0: Yeah, but all I'm saying is there shouldn't be an option, like, to give something a leg up, you know, like veganism a leg up. That should be allowed because it's good for society. It's a very good ethical progressive move, you know. Mm. And just give it a leg up, that should be definitely written up in with all tax breaks and what have you. You know, we can't just have this ignorant attitude, whatever suits us selfishly, you know? I'll just tell you one thing. Look, I have an animal lab testing protest on O'Connell Street, and I've had thousands of people sign my petition in support of what I'm doing to ban animal lab testing. Yet one person rang into the police and complained and said they found one of my posters offensive. And it was just showing a rabbit subjected to the animal testing.
1: I know the picture.
0: Yeah, but I was completely shut down.
1: I don't agree with that.
0: Shut down by the guards.
1: Yeah, no, I don't. You should be allowed to protest. You should be allowed to do whatever you want. We live in a free country. Nobody should be allowed to object to unless it was obscene. I don't call a picture of an animal being used in lab testing obscene. It's a fact of life. It's reality.
0: It was an extremely tame image. But the guard who came up to me was particularly objectionable. He was a young guard, and he just tried to get up my nose and throw his weight about.
1: And did he say, did he ask you to remove the picture or you'd be charged, or did he just tell you to move?
0: He did. He said, you either remove that picture or I'm shutting you down. Okay. I just let it. I decided to walk, and I put in a complaint to the police ombudsman, you know.
1: Okay.
0: I didn't bother with him. He was just, I was sick of him.
1: Yeah, no, you were right to put in a complaint. You have a right to protest. But also there is laws around obscenity, and particularly where there's children. But, you know, if it's a factual picture and this is what happens to animals, I don't object to it. Just like I don't object to people who are pro-life who might have pictures of fetuses or whatever it is. That's their choice. If they want to put those posters up, they should be allowed to do that too. Anyway, just want to go to one or two callers. Stay there, Cathal, just for a second. I'm going to take a very, very short break, and I'm going to come back with Jessica as well.
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3: All right, welcome back. We're down to Carl Leahy from Paws. And the reason I'm talking about it is because of a dilemma of a husband to a listener who rang in who said his wife has gone vegan and now she's trying to kind of force the kids into it, making him feel guilty. And he said it's kind of get to the point where it's the diet or the marriage. Now, by the way, I do understand Carl's point, and I'm appalled when I see the way animals are treated sometimes in relation to slaughterhouses and the way they're treated, you know, for obviously to make food so we can all have our happy McDonald's and KFCs and whatever else we're going to eat. And that's becoming more abundant. There's more and more takeaways opening on around chains, you know, these big chains like Popeyes and all the new ones that are around now. So we're all eating more convenient food. But unfortunately, the price of convenient food, and Carl is right, is your factory farming. That's the price of convenient food, because it's cheap. Although you'd argue that if you went to some of those takeaways nowadays. Anyway, let me just go to Jessica. Jessica, hi, how are you?
4: How are you, Niall?
3: Good. Jessica, do you not care about the animals?
4: I do, but at the same time, if I want one on my plate and I want to eat it for dinner, it's going on the plate and I'm eating it for dinner.
3: I don't know, I get that, and I do the same thing. But do you ever think about the animals? I mean, I know you don't think about it as you're eating it, because then you'd be quite ill. But, it's easy just to write people off who say, you know, vegan is the right way to go. It's the right lifestyle. If we want to protect animals, forget about the whole planet, carry on, but just the animals for the moment. I mean, it is the right way to go if you care, I suppose. That's the point Carl's making.
4: Well, I can see where he's coming from, but the way I see it is we've been eating animals since the hunter-gatherer days. We've been doing it for eons. We've done it well before we mechanized it.
3: Before Cahill was born. Yeah, before Cahill was born.
4: Yeah. Yes, before climate change is even mentioned and all that sort of stuff. So before we've, like you said, mechanized it and put them all through slaughterhouses and abattoirs, we'd go out with the spears or throw rock at a bird and eat it and cook it over the fire.
3: Okay, so we've just kind of mechanized the issue now, that we were, as human beings, we were always predators.
4: Yeah, and like you said, we were always omnivores. We'd eat the berries off the trees, and then you'd go and tell your tribe, oh, don't eat that berry, it killed your man there. But if you wanted something to eat, you'd sling a stone at the first bird you saw, you'd throw your spear. We've been doing this since the Stone Age days.
3: I mean, those fellas that live up in the Himalayas, they hold the records for living the longest lives. Yeah, they live the longest lives, Cahill. And they live off the land, and they hunt animals, and they eat berries, as Jessica said, and eat off the land. And they live to be, well, some people suggest 120, 130, because they've no disease.
4: Off the fat of the land, as they used to say.
3: So they're getting a balanced diet, Cal.
5: Yeah, but a huge amount of the meat that's on the market in this country is the word carcinogenic, you know. It basically causes a lot of cancer and issues like that. So, and all the meat is pumped with all sorts of chemicals and what have you. And, you know, so like, you can't start saying a meat-based diet is healthier than a vegan diet.
3: But when you say it's pumped with all sorts of chemicals, it depends where you're buying the meat. Yeah, sorry, Jessica. Go ahead, Jessica. Sorry.
4: There's nutrients and vitamins that meat has that you can't get from tofu or corn or whatever it is.
3: Protein.
5: Yeah, well, I eat a balanced diet as a vegan. You know, I guess.
3: Do you take supplements?
5: I do take a supplement.
3: Yeah, amino acids. I imagine proteins and amino acids you take as supplements.
5: Yeah, I do take a calcium supplement with a multivitamin, you know, but yeah. It's not, look, it's just I choose to do that, but I still, my diet is extremely healthy, and I've never been in better health.
4: You choose to be a vegan, same way someone chooses to eat meat. Why do some, I'm not saying you, but why do some vegans have this whole high and mighty attitude of, oh, well, I don't eat meat, so I'm better than you?
5: All we're trying to do is encourage a compassionate society where animals are not treated in a wicked manner. That's the fact. Like, I personally no problem with people eating meat. If the chickens or whatever the animal is able to live a free life, a healthy life, and a relatively happy life. None of this misery that we're inflicting upon them. You know, that's
3: But the problem is, for your euphoric idea of chickens
4: We'd have to have our own chickens and kill them ourselves then.
3: This lovely life. Hey, what about that would be expensive. Oh, that would be expensive, Carl.
5: Right. Yeah, but expensive. What about the fact is all they want is cheaper meat, cheaper meat, cheaper meat. And what are scientists doing now? They're now trying to genetically modify the DNA to breed featherless chickens, just so that they'd be quicker to slaughter and cheaper meat again. Now, will we keep going to let society progress like that, where, you know, that is sick. That is sick. We can't just let society go to hell, you know?
3: Mm.
5: The government have to cop on. And all I'm saying, when I come on shows like this, I think we just have to get on the government's case to give tax breaks for industries like vegan restaurants and vegan foods and what have you, to encourage them. They're good for society. That's a fact. They're good for animal welfare. And I'm just like, I knew when I was coming, I'm going to come on air now, that I'm going to be picked apart
4: again,
5: and have all that crap. I knew I was. So I was a little bit edgy coming on.
3: I'm allowing you to make all your arguments, Carl. I'm allowing you to say what you want to say and what you need to say.
5: Yeah, but I'm just saying I believe in a caring, compassionate society, you know. You can't just inflict misery on other animals just so you get cheaper meat. And that's all it's about, is cheaper meat. This could be done easily enough if allow free grazing animals and just allowed in such a way for the Irish to be more expensive.
3: But hang on, with the exception of meat that might be coming in from other countries, and we've talked about that recently in relation to the decisions made in the EU, but Irish meat per se from Irish farmers, the animals are very well treated. Strict regulation. Now, Carl,
5: regulations. Yeah, but the regulations that they talk about, firstly, the government is a complete joke anyway with regulations. I'll just draw a correlation. They bring in a ban on fur farming in Ireland in 2022, okay? Yeah, what's the situation? All the businesses in Ireland, they're allowed to import the fur. So what's the bloody point, you know? They're not doing anything morally right if they say, oh, we just want to give the impression we're being caring, considerate. Yeah, but still let the industry carry on.
3: I agree with you. If you're going to bring in a ban on fur farming, don't allow people to import it. I completely agree with you, right? That seems nonsensical and hypocritical, right? But in relation to farmers, go back to the argument I've just made. When Jessica sits down to eat her steak that she bought in Dunn Stores or Tesco's or whatever it is, and it's an Irish steak from an Irish farmer, you can be damn sure that in the vast majority of cases, there's always going to be the exceptions of bad farmers who treat their animals badly. Most of those animals have been treated well, fed well, looked after by vets.
5: They're not, Paula. You know that yourself, Niall. You know that.
4: Have you visited every farm in Ireland, Cole?
5: No, I haven't. But you know what they get away with and what they do.
4: They're all horrible.
5: Well, I'm not saying they're all, but I know for a fact. I know in my heart, that's what I'm saying, that these farmers are treating their animals abysmally. That's what I know. So I can't
4: say I've been to every farm.
5: Happens
4: are two different things.
5: Yeah, but you know yourself. What about battery chicken farms? That's legal. Yeah,
3: okay, you keep saying about the battery chickens. I'm talking about a steak, you know, coming from a cow. Most
4: cows
3: are
4: free range chickens.
5: Yeah, well, it's a step in the right direction through that, by free range. Yeah, it's a step in the right direction, but it's not exactly a nice living for these chickens. Like, free range chickens are still have a pretty shitty life, you know.
4: Yeah, because Paul, in your view, I shouldn't be eating meat at all. You'd rather not eat
5: that.
4: Any meat, but it's free range.
5: No, I never said that I impose my veganism on other people. And say, I say, if you eat meat, try and do it ethically. You know, do not buy battery chickens or eat broiler chickens or whatever the case may be.
4: Well, you just said free range isn't good either. So what am I doing?
5: Yeah, but you get organic. Get organic. Organic chickens. Chickens that have lived free, completely free life.
3: Just when I have the money for that. I mean, everybody knows organic food costs an awful lot more. And by the way, the organic thing is, I've seen documentaries in relation to that, Carl. It's a bit of a scam. You know what I mean? That it's not always as organic as you think it is. You know?
5: Yeah, but
3: the word organic saying, just puts 20% onto the price of the food.
5: Yeah, but okay, you're saying that organic, and then you're slating me as regards.
3: I'm not slating you.
5: Me making a blanket comments about farmers in general, but you're making blanket statements about organic farmers.
3: No, I'm not making a blanket statement. I said it's not all as cracked up to be. That's all I'm saying.
4: So okay. What's taking the mother trying to impose her choice on the children?
5: Look, I personally, as I said, I would not impose. Like, I came onto this show and I knew it was going to be a challenging one, but I do not impose.
4: In general, what do you compare to force a choice on their children?
5: Yeah, well, I do not dictate and tell society that they have to be vegan. But what I say is make everybody aware exactly what's going on and then make them make a personal choice. That's what I say. So I'm not going to turn around and say, you have to do it my way. But I'm coming on to a show when it is a challenge. But I knew veganism is going to be something that's easily people have a pop at. But I'm coming here to just encourage a more caring, compassionate society where we care about animals and not just be selfish and want to get chicken for a euro, you know.
3: Okay, hold on for a second there, because I just want to bring Dave in as well. Dave, hi, how are you?
6: Okay, Carl have the number for places where I can get chicken for euro, because I have two kids to feed. Fuckers are putting me in a hole.
5: Yeah, okay, well, chicken breasts that the likes of KFC sell, they're purchasing them for less than a euro. Now, the whole chicken, like, the industry is madness.
6: But that's because they're buying them in bulk. That's the way most businesses do it. If they paid the same price as we do, they go out of business. Now, Carl, I'm going to preface this with, I'm sure you're a fierce, nice fella, and fair play to you for having the ideas you do. I'm probably going to take the piss quite a bit, but it's nothing personal. That's just kind of my shtick. I'm a one-trick pony. But, like, in regards to, like, food, like meat in Ireland, and I have my own issues with farmers, okay? But I can tell you, by far and away, we have probably some of the highest standards, not just in Europe, but in the world, for how animals are treated and for how animals are killed in the most humane way for their meat.
5: I wouldn't agree with that at all.
6: I know, and I know in your heart you feel it. I work in the industry. I know it. I know farmers. I know people. And it's a small industry. If you have one farmer acting the bollocks, he's going to be ostracized by everybody else because nobody wants to do business with him. Because if you've got bad meat coming from your farm, nobody's going to do business with you. That's just the way it is.
5: Okay, what about cows giving birth to baby calves and baby calves being taken away from the mothers at a day old and never seeing the mothers again?
6: Here's the thing, okay? We're never going to live in a world where it's like Jurassic Park, where we have like fields of free roaming cows. We have domesticated cows to the point where they need human beings. If you leave that calf with its mother,
5: the mother is probably
6: going to end up killing the calf. They don't have those instincts anymore. Those instincts have been bred out of them because of human beings using them for livestock.
3: I don't know
6: if that calf isn't taken away, that calf is most likely going to die. And you're also going on about, like, chickens living free, right? Have you met chickens? Chickens are fucking stupid, lad, okay? It's not like we're saying, if we didn't kill this chicken, someday he'd grow up and go back in time and kill baby Hitler, okay? Chickens that are on farms are well taken care of. A chicken in the wild would be killed by a fox. At least a chicken that's being bred for its meat is given somewhere warm and safe to sleep, and it's given.
3: What about what he's talking about? Forget about the chickens you're talking about, Dave. And I completely agree with Carl. I agree with Carl, Dave. I've seen the videos online, you know, for the likes of the KFCs and McDonald's and everything else, and how the chickens are bred, farmed, and killed. It's not nice to watch.
6: It's not nice to watch.
3: No,
6: it's not. But we don't have those spaces here.
3: But we're eating the food here.
5: We do too.
3: But whether we have the factories that actually do it or not here, we're eating the food.
6: Yeah, I don't. But I don't eat that kind of food. I'm very picky about. I don't. I haven't eaten KFC in years and years and years. Like I don't eat the only kind of meat that I eat is usually locally sourced.
5: It's all chicken. Most of the chicken in the supermarkets comes from the same source.
6: The chicken that I buy it in bulk from a particular shop in Limerick, and it comes from a specific farm. All their stuff is actually, it's locally sourced. You can trace the farm that it went back to. It doesn't come from a factory, doesn't come from a big company, it's not imported. It's a brilliant little shop, actually, because they're cutting out the middleman, and the farms are making the money directly from that. I'm very picky and choosy about the kind of meat that I like to eat, and I wouldn't buy any of that crap.
5: The society we're creating now, as I said, look, this is the society we're creating. I went into Super Value there a couple of years ago and I went and said, okay, do you stock any wild organic fish, wild fish? And said, no, it's all factory farmed. You know, it's all... So that's a society.
6: Yeah, I know,
5: this
6: and
5: is
6: I
5: all
6: agree
5: just
6: with
5: for
6: you.
5: Cheaper money, cheaper meat,
6: yeah,
5: and that's
6: and I
5: it.
6: Agree with you, but it's not just for cheaper. And look, I agree. Like, I mean, like farmed salmon is a fucking travesty. But unfortunately, and like... Factory farming and bulk farming and stuff like that does massive damage to ecosystems. I mean, most of the rivers in Ireland have massive high levels of nitrate and stuff, which have killed off like freshwater prawns or shellfish or whatever. You used to be able to find them in every river in Ireland. Now you can only find them in one. And it's heavily protected. I agree wholeheartedly in that regard. But it's not just to make it cheaper. It's to feed the population. And if everybody went vegan
5: on,
6: in the morning...
5: cheaper. It's about cheaper.
6: No, it's cheaper for the businesses. It's cheaper for the companies. But you couldn't... No, but... Carl, one second. You couldn't feed the numbers of people we have in the world. I'm not just saying in Ireland. In the world. Like, if you weren't to do it this way, because there's too many mouths to feed, there's too much waste in regards to food. And if we were to go vegan in the morning, that would be, like, just as bad environmental disaster, if not worse.
5: No, it wouldn't.
6: Like,
5: no, it would not.
3: Well, it would. We're seeing parts of the rainforest being cut down in Brazil, Cal. So at the time, of course, when veganism became very popular around 7 years ago, to grow lentils.
5: And to produce soap.
3: No, to grow lentils, because the demand for soybeans and lentils had gone up.
5: To produce soy as feed for dairy farming. And
3: no, the point Dave is making is quite clear, that if everybody became vegan tomorrow, the demand for soy, for lentils, for rice, for all of those things that would be eaten primarily by vegans, tofu and everything else, the demand for those, and we'd have to grow them somewhere.
5: That's why we're looking for the government to give subsidies and tax breaks.
3: But,
5: you know,
3: but you're missing the point he's making. It would be equally as bad for the environment if you want to look at it.
5: It's way better for the environment. Veganism is easily stated as way better for the environment. There's a huge amount more land required to do dairy farming and what have you. There's a huge amount more land required. And it's not just the grazing, it's the amount of feed they have to produce to feed these cattle.
3: Yeah, sorry, Dave, just quickly, Dave.
6: No, one second, but Carl, I'm willing to meet you halfway here, dude. I agree with some of your points, but that's just not true, okay? Like, if you were to go on a purely vegan diet, right, and you're just to eat, like, nothing that has animal stuff in it, you have to eat a lot more food to get the nutrients that you need, which means
5: I clearly researched this, and if you research it on the internet, as Niall knows himself, the fact is there's a lot less stress on what's required for a vegan diet than for there is for cattle and what have you.
6: But there's this idea that if you go vegan, it's the only way you'll lose weight and you'll do this and you'll do that, and that it's absolute nonsense.
3: By the way, interesting enough, a new law was passed in the EU today.
5: Do you think a meat-based diet is a healthy diet? A meat-based diet,
3: Hang on, Carl. To be fair, a meat-based diet is a healthy diet as long as it's in moderation.
5: Heart disease.
3: No, as long as it's in moderation.
6: No. One second there, I'm the proof in the pudding. Okay, since last October, I've lost just over 2.5 stone. Okay, every single day of the week, I'm eating chicken or steak. I am eating meat. But I'm eating my veg, and I'm just having a proper balanced diet with exercise and all that. My cardiovascular health has never been better. My health in general has never been better. My cholesterol is the lowest it's ever been. So this idea, the only way to have a healthy diet is a vegan diet, is nonsense.
5: Yeah. But a meat-based diet does not encourage that. A meat-based diet does not encourage better heart health.
3: It does, as long as it's done in moderation. You're talking about people, and that report that came out, the report by a vegan in the WHO that said that red meat causes cancer, right? That was excessive eating of red meat. Okay. By the way, just very quickly, before I come to John and Joe, Dave, just in relation to the email, so what's the husband going to do with this situation?
6: I don't know, slip some meat into her food. I was going to make a very crass joke.
3: I know you were. I'd rather you didn't, but yeah, I know you were. I know the joke. Okay, I can actually see it in my head.
6: I'll try to act like an actual adult for a change. Look, honestly, I blame social media for this, because you have people going down rabbit holes, whether it be people going extreme lefty or people going extreme right or people going the vegan thing. I mean, look, I know Star Wars fans that are fucking insufferable nowadays. For some weird reason, because of social media, people seem to latch onto an ideology, and then they'll find a community, and then like they get engrossed in the community, and then they think that their way is the only way. I mean, like, me and Michelle used to fight about a lot. We used to just like disagree on a hell of a lot of stuff. Never in a million years would I've ever thought, like, if you don't start talking about being a vegan, I'm going to leave you. Like, he needs to sit the wife down and have a chat and say, listen, I respect your views. I respect the way you want to live your life. But we are in a marriage here, and it's a bit of give and take. If you don't shut up about it, I'm going to go. Do you know?
3: All right. Well, listen, unfortunately, I'm running out of time now. And Dave, I thank you for coming on. I want to go to John. John, hi, how are you?
7: Hi, how are you?
3: Good, John. John, are you a vegan?
7: No. I've eaten more than my share of meat all my life. But as I'm getting on in years a bit, I tend to eat less.
3: Okay.
7: I'm happy with that.
3: Okay, in relation to the email, you've heard Cahill say, well, Cahill said, in fairness to him, he said he wouldn't force other people to be vegans, but he does support the idea of the lifestyle, obviously, but he wouldn't, you know, support the idea of forcing other people to follow his lifestyle. But what would this husband do with the wife? And not, obviously, physically, but what should he do in that situation?
7: Well, sure, let them, one be a vegan, one not be a vegan. What's the problem?
3: Well, the problem is that she's enforcing the diet on everybody in the family as well.
7: That should be up for discussion.
3: Okay.
7: If the children, maybe.
3: It says on my screen, by the way, we do need supplements that we can only get from meat. It depends on the type of vegan diet that you're cooking and how well you are prepared to be a vegan. I know people who are vegans, John, and they don't take supplements because they spend a lot of time researching the different types of food they can eat to make sure they get everything they're supposed to get. Now, sometimes people will take amino acids and proteins and calciums and stuff like that, but you're right, I take supplements anyway and I eat a meat diet.
7: Well, it's not a big thing. I mean, there's a few supplements, there's a few substances. I read years ago, it's just in my memory, that doing without meat is no problem in general, but there's two or three amino acids or some sort
3: and vitamins,
7: stuff
3: yeah, that you might be lacking. The point is, I'm trying to make John is, I eat meat, but I also take, like Cal, every day I take a multivitamin. I take some other supplements as well. I take amino acids, I take zinc, I don't use iron unless I feel I'm kind of feeling a bit tired or whatever. So I generally take supplements anyway. Because I have a bad diet. I'm a bad eater.
7: Yeah, but most people don't.
3: But most people probably should.
7: Oh, yeah, I suppose. Mm.
3: Sure. So although I threw that one at Cal, I probably shouldn't use that as an argument against vegans, because most people, a lot of people use supplements, and if they don't, they probably should. Yeah, because none of us eat a perfect diet.
7: If you're eating a normal, healthy diet with fish, vegetables, fruit, you get, as I say, 95%, I think, of everything. Mm. There's one or two little vitamins that would be lacking, maybe, that would be in meat.
3: B12. We lack some vitamins in this country, particularly because we don't get much sunshine. B12 and stuff like that, yeah. Actually, I'm really sorry to all of you. Sorry, Kahali, thank you very much indeed for staying on as long as you did. Thank you, Jessica. Thank you to everybody who got involved in the topic. We've got to take a break. We'll be back after this.
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12: 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Mi mehev, Mila Nigat Ochto Kuig, Formuds and Yed album Ain Raid O Sting, The Dream of the Blue Turtles. August Fionaron, Move Over Bourbon Street, Le Fall Air.
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